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4: I'm the best ever. 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
7: John Ryder, the New Orleans Saints are signing wideout Chris Olave to a four-year extension. It's worth up to $132 million, $90 million guaranteed, reports ESPN's Adam Schefter. Buccaneers quarterback Baker Mayfield and the team were not able to get a new contract done by Mayfield's self-imposed deadline at the start of training camp. He says that he feels a little bit disappointed and won't discuss a new deal until the end of the season. On the baseball scoreboard, the Nationals have a 3-1 lead on the Braves in the fifth in Atlanta. You can watch the game on ESPN. Galen Lyle with a pair of solo homers, his 13 on the season. Reds in front of the Pirates, 2-0 in the fifth. Ellie De La Cruz with an RBI double. Day baseball finals and longtime rivals go extras in St. Louis.
8: The pitch. Line drive down the right field line. That's a fair ball. Cubs take the lead. The ball bounces off the sidewall. Bregman going for two, slides. He's got a double. Cubs have a 3-2 lead. Alex Bregman delivers.
7: Call on the Cubs radio network. Both Alex Bregman and Ian Happ with RBI doubles in the 10th and in 10 innings. Cubs double up the Cardinals 4-2 the final. The Twins take down the Royals 4-3 in Minnesota on a Cody Clemens walk-off grand slam with two outs in the bottom of the ninth, his 19th of the season. Kansas City starter Noah Cameron had a no-hit bid broken up in the seventh inning. Rays over the Rangers 3-2. Cedric Mullins with a go-ahead solo homer in the eighth, his 13th of the season. They now have a 3.5-game first-place lead on the Yankees, who lose to the White Sox 2-1 in 11 innings.
1: Hey, it's Evan Cohen. Coming up Friday, the Vikings and Falcons are both holding QB competitions in training camp, but has one job already been decided even before it gets started? It's on Sportsmanlike, 6 a.m. Eastern, right here on ESPN Radio, ESPN 2, and ESPN U.
9: The next Indiana of college football. If you want to chime into the conversation, 888-SAY-ESPN is how you do it. 888-729-3776. You're listening to Amber and Ian. Aaron Goldhammer is here. He's filling in for Ian tonight. We were just having a conversation about who is the next Indiana. Both Goldhammer and I are skeptical that there ever could be a next Indiana, just because it felt like the perfect storm for everything to come together for that school.
10: Can I give you a nominee?
9: Sure, okay. 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
10: I think that the University of Kansas might have the most storied

0: managed to do the number of takes in every hour. 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
2: Grainger knows when you're a procurement manager for an office park, you're not managing one building. You're managing all of them. And to stay ahead, you need to see through walls and around corners.

0: He's at plus 1,000 to be the regular season MVP. So, you know, Josh Allen is at plus 550. He's the favorite. So, I mean, you can kind of judge where he's at. You know, Josh Allen, Lamar Jackson, Joe Burrow, Patrick Mahomes, Justin Herbert, and there's your guy right there, Drake May, at plus 1,000. So there you go. The Patriot quarterback there at number two, top five MVP candidates, according to Mia O'Brien.
1: Number one.
2: I'm going to go chalk. I'm going to go Josh Allen. Currently the best odds with our friends at DraftKings to win the MVP would be his second time winning the honor, plus 550. And ultimately, it goes back to the conversation about Matthew Garrett. I mean, Miles Stafford that we discussed at number five, Q. This idea of you are your team. You are the MVP, not just of the league, but your team is not in a position to compete if not for you. And that's something you and I talked about a lot last year when we came down the home stretch of the WNBA season with Asia Wilson. Yep. Asia Wilson was the undisputed MVP once again, not because she was the best player in basketball, but because if not for Asia Wilson, the Las Vegas Aces don't go on the run they did last year. Right. And you could say the same about Josh Allen year in and year out. Unlike Lamar Jackson, he has a new head coach, but it's the same play caller. And so at least there's some familiarity, I would like to think, although Joe Brady has some more responsibilities now on his, you know, to-do list. I would like to think that they have identified some of the deficiencies. They've continued to evolve to a point where they don't have to put it all on Josh's shoulders. But obviously, they can do that. And when they do, he elevates the rest of the ecosystem.
0: Yeah, I'm not 100% sold on what this offense is going to look like. And I understand you're absolutely right with Joe Brady and him being the head coach. And he was already the offensive coordinator. But we had a pretty good discussion here on game night the other night about their roster. And it's not really the sexiest roster that they have. So he will have to put, you know, the team on his shoulders like he normally does. And if he does, then absolutely. I understand why he's at plus 550. He's the favorites there, according to DraftKings, to be the regular season MVP. I'm just not 100% sold. So I'm one of those where you got to show me before I believe it. But I don't think that you're the only person that had Josh Allen at number one. I don't know everybody else's list, but I'm sure that you were not the only one that had him at number one. So there you go. You want to rattle your 5-1 or your 8-1, whatever you have. I think you had about 8 or 9 different
2: players. Miles Stafford at number five, one of the marquee players on the Los Angeles Rams. At number four, Jordan Lawrence, Trevor Love, whatever you would like to call the king of the second half of the NFL season each of the last 3 years. Lamar Jackson at number three, Drake May at number two, Josh Allen at number one. Come on, we have to have some fun.
0: Oh, we're having fun. We're having a lot of fun.
2: Different than all the other rankums.
0: Mia O'Brien, she got a little crazy on her top five MVP candidates. Matter of fact, sounds a little chaotic. If you thought that was chaotic, guess what's going on at training camp? That's next here on Game Night on ESPN Radio on the all-new ESPN app.
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5: 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She's Mia O'Brien. I'm Q Myers. Don't forget about 30 for 30's new series, The Betrayal of Shohei Ohtani. It's available now on all major podcast platforms. The Betrayal of Shohei Ohtani is presented by Gusto, and it is recommended by Sister Sledge.
8: Oh, real quick, we went because episode 3 came out today.
5: Oh, come on,
8: so
5: with it.
8: Nice. Yeah, so episode 3 is a lot about apparently Ipe Muzara lied a lot about his life, and the Los Angeles Angels never really background checked him.
9: Oh, well. That seems like a problem.
5: That seems irresponsible.
9: Yeah, that doesn't seem like what a major league professional right. sports team should be doing. So, but I guess he was Shohei's friend, so they just said, okay, Shohei can have what he wants.
5: That's definitely something to check out, though. That betrayal of Shohei Ohtani, just because that story, as you know, Mia, it was a huge deal. Then, poof, just like that, it was gone.
9: I mean, we don't even talk about it anymore. Like, this is only...
5: We only talk about it now because there's a series.
9: There's a podcast about it right. from ESPN's 30 for 30. Yes.
5: Exactly.
9: No, literally. Because, I mean, this was 2 years ago, and we all just, oh, yeah, Shohei. Everything's great. He's on the Dodgers, and the Dodgers... And they pay him, like, $1 a month because all the money's backlogged. I digress. So, yeah. No, it's kind of wild that we've just, like, continued on with everyday life. Meanwhile, we still don't know exactly what went down, but now we do, thanks to the betrayal of Shohei Ohtani.
5: Exactly. And Sister Sledge, right? Because we know, you know, we gotta have teammates, right? Every teammate's got a responsibility. Sister Sledge is her responsibility of many things that she does. Is keep us updated on what's going on.
8: I was very excited for this podcast because, I'm probably a baseball person first still, and so, I'm very intrigued by this story.
5: See?
8: But also, the last 30 for 30 podcast on the University of Miami football player yes. who was murdered by his teammate was excellent. And that was a story I didn't know anything about, but I really enjoyed the podcast. So now this on a story I'm a little bit more invested in. I'm really excited to follow this through.
5: The one thing I can say as a testimonial is anytime the 30 for 30s have the 30 for 30 on them, they're good. They're really good. I mean, seriously, that's the one thing I know. If it's got the 30 for 30 on it, it's going to be good.
9: When you hear that music play, know.
5: It's like me with Nikes, right? I could have a white tee or I could have a white tee with a Nike symbol on it, and it's just that much better. Just saying. The brand
9: makes it work. It does, and the brand, Say Less, 30 for 30, says it all.
5: Exactly.
9: I know what I'm going to be listening to on my drive to training camp tomorrow, Q. How about you when you got that 7:30 a.m. wake-up call out there? Or not even. You got to be.

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8: Baker Mayfield reported at Bucs camp, doesn't have the new deal he wants, and now sources tell ESPN that he will play out the final year of his deal and become an unrestricted free agent.
9: Baker's not happy with what the Buccaneers offered, like Vita Vea, but Baker right now is going to bet on himself. And usually when Baker is betting on himself, he plays with a chip on his shoulder, and that's usually when he plays some of his best football.
10: These are two big names to pay attention to just because I think that they're a contender in the NFC if they stay healthy.
11: Baker did not get the deal that he wanted, did not get the offer that he wanted. So now he's going to play the 2026 season and scheduled to be an unrestricted free agent when it's all said and done. It's game night here on ESPN Radio, the all-new ESPN app, SiriusXM Channel 80, and tune in. 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She's Mia O'Brien. I'm Q Myers, and this is Baker Mayfield. He caught up with our Jeremy Fowler and was talking about the contract offer and what really disappointed him about it.
12: Between years, average, and guarantees. Probably the most disappointing is years. Didn't get offered anything over two. And so when you're told you're a franchise quarterback and they handle it otherwise, that's disappointing. So felt like I earned that. It's not a poor me pity party over here. It is what it is. And so that's why I said the deadline was training camp. Focused on the team, focused on getting better and trying to give this team a better chance to win a Super Bowl.
13: Jeremy Fowler reporting that the total value of that two-year proposed contract, $100 million or so, which, Q, that doesn't account for the guaranteed money, the signing right. bonus. And so that's where I do not believe that the AAY, the average, I believe that's what it is, right? AAV, the annual average value of the contract. I know acronyms. My name is MIA, after all. The AAV.
11: But you're never missing an action. How about that?
13: Never. Well said. The AAV is not $50 million or above, if it's slightly above $100 million for the total value of the contract. And that's the big question of, does Baker Mayfield at this point in his career merit more than $50 million like some of these other cats we're about to roll through? Ready to roll, Q?
11: Let's roll.
13: Ready to roll, Sister Sledge?
11: Sister Sledge is going to roll with this.
13: We're going to play a little game of who would you rather have?
14: So we're going to go through Baker Mayfield and all the quarterbacks now making over $50 million a year. So starting with Patrick Mahomes making $64 million a year, who would you rather have, Baker Mayfield or Patrick Mahomes?
11: That's the easy one, Patrick Mahomes. I don't care how much you got to pay him. He's that guy still. So, yeah, I'm definitely going to pay him.
13: He's a

0: Let's rapid fire these last few. Who would you rather have, Baker Mayfield or Brock Purdy?
1: Brock Purdy.
2: Yeah, I like Purdy.
0: Who would you rather have, Baker Mayfield or Justin Herbert?
1: Mayfield. On this program, we say Baker Mayfield over the social media quarterback.
2: Okay, done. I like it. I know that you create Justin Herbert in the lab. I get it. You know, but he hasn't done anything. But, man, Justin Herbert's a lot younger. I get it. He's a lot younger.
1: And he does have a lot of God-given talent, so maybe it's hypocritical of me.
2: He does.
0: Assuming you both will take Lamar Jackson over Baker,
1: yes.
0: Who would you rather have, Baker Mayfield or Jalen Hurts?
2: I was pounding the table for Jalen Hurts coming out of college, so I got to rock with Jalen Hurts. I liked him at Bama and Oklahoma.
1: If I see the Jalen Hurts I saw last year, I'm absolutely going with Baker Mayfield. But if I see the Jalen Hurts who I saw in the Super Bowl twice, then
2: I'm going
1: with
2: Jalen
1: Hurts.
2: He's got to use his legs. He's got to be willing to use his legs. That's part of his ability, right? Don't all of a sudden switch up who you are. Right, I want to dance with the one that I brought, right? And so he's got to be that guy. But I think he will be. I'm interested to see what this new offense is looking like. But Jalen Hurts is that guy as far as I'm concerned. I know he doesn't get the credit that he should. But maybe he will, right? We're talking about MVP candidates. Maybe Jalen Hurts will get the credit that he should as I give you my top five next here on Game Night on ESPN Radio on the all-new ESPN app.
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10: This is the Seahawks Summer Rundown, looking back at the best moments in Kaiser sports from last year. The number 3 ranked Seahawks flag football team put up some historic numbers this spring on their way to their 3rd straight national championship appearance. The team finished 16-5 in 2026, only losing to the then ranked number 1 teams in NAIA. They put up the second most points in program history thanks to an insane freshman year by Ava Wallace. In her first season at Kaiser, the Texas native threw for nearly 5,700 yards, a team record, and a classy 79 touchdowns. Her number one target was Martin County alum Dakota Moberg, who tallied a record 1,350 receiving yards along with 16 touchdowns. She also destroyed the record for total flag poles with 175. The Seahawks will take the field next in February 2027, looking for their first ever NAIA trophy. Get ready for the Seahawks' upcoming fall season by going to KUSeahawks.com.
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15: 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We played them the third game. Everybody played 3 quarters. The Bears are who we thought they were. And that's why we took the damn field. But they are who we thought they were. And we let them off the hook.
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0: saw he was getting, it worked. So there you go. Matt Stafford slides in at number two for me. Top five MVP candidates here on game night on ESPN Radio, which only leaves
1: number one.
0: I don't know why I go down this rabbit hole. I don't know why I torture myself. But I do know that he's going to be very good in the regular season. Well, at least I believe he's going to be very good in the regular season. Just don't know what he'll do in the postseason. And that would be one, Lamar Jackson. I started to put my list together and I was like, I'm doing it wrong by putting him at number one because, well, I don't know how many times I've given confidence to the Ravens. I've given confidence to him only to be like, what happened? What happened there? But in the regular season, I mean, he's the guy, right? He easily could be a three-time MVP. So he's got to be on the list somewhere. It's just where do you decide that he could be on the list? I think Declan Doyle is going to do a good job as the OC. And the fact that Lamar Jackson likes the offense, or at least is talking like he likes the offense, is what put me over the top. I was like, all right, I give. I'll do it one more again. So there you go. Lamar Jackson, number one for me.
2: Second best odds, according to our friends at DraftKings Sportsbook, at plus 800, trailing only one Josh Allen, who sits at plus 550. Look, I am fascinated again by this offense and this coaching staff at large, Q, let alone Lamar Jackson bouncing back from a season in which he figured statistically somewhere between the 12th best quarterback in the league to 23rd. We know that is not the space that Lamar Jackson is supposed to inhabit. He is supposed to be a top 10 quarterback. We've seen it. That's why you have to include him in your rank them, because we've got proof of concept that we quite frankly don't have for a lot of these other cats.
0: And Josh Allen didn't make my top five, and he didn't make my top five because I don't know if he's going to be able to do all the heavy lifting again, right? And we've talked and had plenty of discussions about the roster, where it stands, good or bad, and I'm just going to go ahead and hold out and take a wait and see approach. Love their new stadium though. Definitely love their new stadium. Think it's going to be a hit. I think the fan base is going to be incredible. Still want to see what the product on the field looks like. But those are my top five. Bijan Robinson, Dak Prescott, Myles Garrett, Matt Stafford, and Lamar Jackson. Top five MVP candidates, according to me. 888-SAY-ESPN, 888-729-3776, at Mia O'Brien TV, at ESPN Radio, and at your boy Q254. If there's somebody that we left off the list, if there's someone we ranked too high, let us know your thoughts. She's Mia O'Brien. I'm Q Myers. Speaking of Dak Prescott, how confident is the quarterback signal caller? That's the Cowboy signal caller, I should say. It's game night on ESPN Radio.
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4: 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We are rolling out new automated forecasting technology that will change your life forever. Here goes. Today, the high temperature will be
5: 24 degrees.
4: With a low of
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0: 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I don't know.
1: Right.
0: But they have the recipe, in my opinion, to get it done. They just got to go out there and execute it. And can they get past the Rams? That'll be a huge challenge.
1: Well, they'd also have to get past the Seahawks, the reigning Super Bowl champs. I don't know if this line, as good as I just heaped praise onto it on both the offensive and defensive side of the ball, if it's physical enough to compete with the Rams and the Seahawks.
0: From the NFL to the college game, she's Mia O'Brien. I'm Q Myers. That's coming up next here on Game Night on ESPN Radio and the all-new ESPN app.
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1: I'm Mia O'Brien in the NFL. Debo Samuel is headed back to the Bay Area after signing a one-year deal worth up to $7 million with the Niners. Reports out of the Bay Area that this deal came together tonight because of third-year wide receiver Ricky Pearsall's unknown status as he battles a PCL injury. Saints wide receiver Chris Olave has signed a four-year extension up to $132 million in value, including $90 million of it guaranteed, according to our Adam Schefter. Earlier today, Baker Mayfield sounded off at Bucks training camp saying he felt, quote, disrespected a little bit after he and his agent were, quote, not presented an offer that's appeasing whatsoever from the Tampa Bay Buccaneers. Our Jeremy Fowler reporting that Mayfield was offered a two-year deal slightly north of $100 million in value. In the major Mariners, the White Sox walked off the Yankees for a second straight game, this time via a walk in the 11th, 2-1. Cubs beat the Cardinals in extras, 4-2.

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4: 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It's going to be up to Bo Jackson. He can't do it. 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
6: We had to score a freaking point. The story is not, the pitchers again did their job to score. That's the story, the beginning and end of it. We got to find a way. You know, I'm not going to play the speculative game every single day now. What's going to happen Monday will happen or not happen. We have to score better. We have to do a better job offensively, period.
7: Very frustrated Yankees manager Aaron Boone right there as the Yankees literally got walked off in 11 innings. The White Sox get the one win 2-1, and it was the worst way to get a walk-off ever. They literally walked the winning run in. That's the worst way to do it as far as I'm concerned. And you hear the frustration in Aaron Boone's voice. You got to find a way, as he said, to score a point. You got to get some runs. You got to manufacture some runs. They've got to figure it out. Obviously, the trade deadline, everyone's being asked about it. And, well, Aaron Boone doesn't really want to talk about it at this stage of the game.
8: You know what we do want to talk about, Q? The ones who matter, especially our friends in the WNBA.
7: Well, yeah, we're going to get to that in a hot minute as we show love to the ones that deserve it. That's no doubt about that. The Yankees, real quick, second straight day losing to the White Sox in extra innings. Have lost 5 straight games overall that have gone to extras. And they're 1-8 in extras this season. Worst record in Major League Baseball. I couldn't show love and talk about them at the same time because that's not very loving. But we will show love here on Game Night on ESPN Radio, the all-new ESPN app, like this.
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9: Nothing can stop me. I'm all the way up.
7: You said it, Mia. Gonna show some love to the ladies in the WNBA. A game that just went final just a few minutes ago. The Aces, the Liberty, Asia.
10: New York has won 3 straight close ball games. This one tightening up against their rival. Wilson! Bucket!
11: Asia Wilson with her 30-second bucket right here, taking her time, absorbing the contact, spinning, and finishing.
9: Nothing can stop me. I'm all the way up.
8: 23 of Asia's 33 came in the second half. She did finish with 33, 10, and 6. Her 7th career game with 30 and 10 and 5 assists or more. That ties Candace Parker, who was in the house and on the call on Prime, for the most in WNBA history.
7: That is such a good rivalry, though, between the two, the Aces and the Liberty. That one always goes down to the wire. It doesn't matter if the Aces are up big, the Liberty are going to come back. If the Liberty are up big, the Aces are going to come back. It's just a really good built-in rivalry. Jackie Young for the Aces had a good night as well. 29 points where 22 of them came in the first half. So she did the heavy lifting in the first half. Aces said, all right, I'll go ahead and finish off the job. She had 23 in the second half. The Aces 104, the Liberty 99. The Lynx, the tempo. Fee, she's back.
12: Post touch. Collier rips through. And the piece of Collier is now at 16 points.
9: Nothing can stop me. I'm all the way up.
8: That call courtesy of one Lisa Byington, also on Prime Video. The Lynx get the win 104-72, a thumping in Toronto. Their 9th straight win. That ties their longest win streak in a season over the last 10 years. And Nafisa Collier in her now 3rd game return, her third game back, excuse me, after missing the first half of the season, minus one game with off-season surgery. 16 points, 7 of 12 from the floor, 5 boards. She has scored at least 15 points in all three of those contests since returning.
7: Yeah, she's so good. And then, of course, Olivia Miles has been doing a lot of the heavy lifting while Fee was out. And now you combine the two. And, you know, we were wondering how long it was going to take for them to get on the same page. Answer, not long. Not long at all. They're good. No worries. Miles is great. She had 16, 3-2, right? Fee had 16 and 5. I mean, yeah, the good got gooder. Let's put it like that. I know that ain't good English, but that's all right. When they play like that, I can break it up and be smooth just like that. Lynx 104, Tempo 72, as we show love to the ones that deserve it here on Game Night on ESPN Radio and the all-new ESPN app. How about the sky and the sun? How'd this one play out?
2: Sun once led by 14 in the first half, down 4 with 4 minutes to go. Cardoso's wide open. Carrington rotated over and put on the seatbelt.
13: I mean, she is just so good at that. I mean, that very patient defense, especially in the air, and another finish by Cardoso.
9: Nothing can stop me. I'm all the way up.
8: Good to hear Dejanay Carrington's number called after she missed the first 27 games of the season, recovering from season-ending surgery last September in the first round of the playoffs back when she was with the Minnesota Lynx. She returned to her old stomping grounds now as a member of the Chicago Sky tonight as Chicago and the Sun remain in my final tier of my WNBA tiers, the lowest tier, teams that start with an S. But hey, at least the Sky able to pick up another win, 94-88.
7: Yeah, it just seems like that's a Bermuda Triangle, man. You go to the Chicago Sky, you're going to no man's land. You're going to, you know, the place where all things go bad. And you know, Tyler Marsh is the head coach there. I want him to succeed. It's just something's not right. Something's not clicking there in that organization. You saw Angel Reese had to get up out of there. She did. You saw what happened with Skylar Diggins. Dejanay finally makes her debut. Cardoso's there, but you don't hear much about her. It just seems like something is off. And well, the Chicago Sky now 10-18 overall on the season. But they did get the victory tonight over the Sun, who's 7-22. So there's that. It's game night here on ESPN Radio, the all-new ESPN app, SiriusXM Channel 80. And tune in. We'll turn our attention to Major League Baseball. The Twins, the Royals, the ultimate Grand Slam.
14: Pitch swung on and hit high in the air. Deep right center field for Cody Clemens towards the big wall, and it's gone for a game-winning Grand Slam. And Cody Clemens has fulfilled the prophecy, and the Twins walk off the Royals for the second time in 3 dramatic days. All hail King Cody at home plate as the Twins win it 4-3.
9: Nothing can stop me. I'm all the way up.
8: The ultimate grand slam and the ultimate call, courtesy of Treasure Island Baseball Network. What is an ultimate grand slam, you ask? It's defined as a walk-off grand slam when a team is trailing by 3 runs. Not only were the Twins in a 3-0 hole, they were down to their final strike cue. And the son of Roger Clemens, Cody Clemens, delivers.
7: Can you imagine how that team feels? All you needed was one more strike, and you deliver the ball in the wrong place of the plate, and he takes it out the park. Game, set, match. You're right there thinking, hey, we're going to win this one, only until you lose it. Oh, man, that's a rough one right there. But the Twins get it done, 4-3. Shout-out to Cody Clemens. And on the call, sounded like he parted the Red Sea based off everything that he just did. One more good one. How about the Red Sox and the A's? How about the Red Sox?
15: All right, here's Contreras. Would you be surprised at all if they went back-to-back?
16: Nope.
15: Pitch. He is swung on and driven high and deep.
8: I'm told that's a better call than the ultimate call, but WEEI nonetheless, another dramatic one for the Boston Red Sox, who are 25-5 in their last 30. Wilson Contreras, the go-ahead shot.
7: They're amazing. The Red Sox are amazing, and my Athletics are not. And so they're serving it up on a platter, but shout out to the Red Sox. Big victory, and they have found their way back into everything in Major League Baseball. 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
0: up on the Friday edition of Unsportsmanlike with Chris Canty, Michelle Smallman, and me, Evan Cohen. The Vikings and Falcons are both holding QB competitions in training camp, but has one job already been decided even before it gets started? It's Unsportsmanlike, 6 a.m. Eastern, right here on ESPN Radio, ESPN2, and ESPNU.
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0: 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Now I've got six blank pages and a document from accounting? Why does it say paper jam when there's no paper jam?
20: Uh-oh. Sounds like somebody's got a case of the Mondays.
0: When the printer declares war, you deserve backup. We're on your side. We're caffeinated and we're ready for battle. We're ESPN 106.3.
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14: 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Deep right center field for Cody Clemens towards the big wall, and it's gone.
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28: 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I've been told I'm a franchise quarterback. 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
8: Welcome in to SportsCenter All Night. 200 and a little change away from L.A. and 2 days into training camp. We'll take you around the NFL. Plus, we got some trash talk that's already started cooking in the Big Ten during media days. And
13: the Major League Baseball trade deadline nearly here. Teams trying to see if they're just that one missing piece away from contending with those World Series champion Dodgers. The Boston Red Sox.

0: trying to prove what they should do when the trade deadline hits on Monday. As far as the Dodgers, well, if anything, it's adding one missing piece, but for them, they're just trying to keep up that consistency, a matchup with the Mariners this evening, and the Mariners a little bit more at stake, trying to stay fighting in that American League wild card picture. Every game is a measuring stick for them, and the Dodgers on the field without Shohei Ohtani because of knee soreness, but that didn't seem to be much of an issue.
1: 0-1 pitch. Swung on, hammer deep to right field. This ball's back. It is gone. Into the Seattle bullpen. Dalton rushing. A three-run shot for the Dodger catcher. It is 5-0.
0: Dalton rushing had that three-run home run as the Dodgers beat the Mariners 6-2. But Atlanta trying to prove that it can be one of those contenders as well, one of those teams that can catch the Dodgers and give them something to think about in the postseason.
2: Holmquist delivers. 0-2, served on a line, right center field. It will splash down for a base hit. Baldwin will score. Acuna jogging home. And Ozzie Albies with a two-strike, two-out, two-run single to give the Braves a 5-3 lead here in the sixth.
0: Ozzie Albies helps lift the Braves over the Washington Nationals 5-4 on Thursday. He was 1-for-3, had that go-ahead 2-RBI single in the sixth inning. It was his 19th go-ahead RBI of the season, tied for fifth in the league. The Braves now have a three-game home win streak, tying their longest of the season. Well, it's always a good day when the Cubs and Cardinals play, even better when we get a chance for some extra innings.
3: The pitch. Line drive down the right field line. That's a fair ball. Cubs take the lead. The ball bounces off the sidewall. Bregman going for two, slides. He's got a double. Cubs have a 3-2 lead. Alex Bregman delivers.
0: Cubs with their ninth extra inning win of the season. Most in Major League Baseball Thursday. It was their 15th extra inning game, which is tied with the Mets for most in the majors. Bregman had the go-ahead double in the 10th inning, his fifth career go-ahead hit in extra innings, but his first since 2023. The Cubs' first series win at the Cardinals since July of 2023, seventh straight road win of the series, longest active streak in Major League Baseball. The Cubs, they beat the Cardinals 4-2. We've got much more coming up ahead on SportsCenter all night. 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
18: 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Major League Baseball trade deadline continues to tick closer. We got some scores around the league on Thursday. Reds beat the Pirates 3-2 in a walk-off. Mets topped the Marlins 4-2. And the Giants and the Padres locked in 4-1.
19: Two sacks, swings, and there's another one. This one is headed back home to San Francisco. Oh, what a shot. And it is 3-0 Giants.
18: Rookie Daniel Susak, 2-run home run. He had 3 RBI. Robbie Ray pitched 6 impressive innings, winning his 7th straight decision, led the San Francisco Giants to that 4-1 victory over the Padres. They saw their 5-game win streak snapped, dropped 2 games behind in that final National League wild card spot. In the WNBA, the past 2 league champs battled in a nail-biter. Aces topped the Liberty 104-99. Chelsea Gray, she had 16 points before fouling out as she spoke with Prime Video after the game.
20: Chelsea, you had to turn into coach at the end there, and I saw you just getting into that timeout. What did you see at the end that eventually turned into that steal from Jackie?
21: We knew they were going to try to get a look for Sabrina or Sui from beyond the arc, so just staying present and up to touch and getting through it. I know Jackie would read the situation for sure.
20: Yes, you fouled out, but I want to talk about the trust between you and as well as your coach, Becky Hammond. For her to draw up that play coming out of the timeout, what does it say about the relationship that's transferred on this floor?
21: And we've been with each other for a long period of time, so we have that built-in chemistry and that built-in trust. It doesn't just happen overnight, so super proud of this group and our trust within each other to get that done.
20: You talk about the coach. cohesion, the chemistry, and the time that it takes. Is that what shows up for you when you think about these games that get close, but you are still able to find a way, and especially if you have someone like Asia Wilson on the floor?
21: It happens with little moments, whether it's help side defense, passing it one more, rebounding, boxing out. It's all the little things that sometimes don't show up in the stat sheet that we do for each other that gets the big picture done.
20: And last one for you, because I think, well, the last time you were on the floor, Asia makes that big bucket, and you're back in the background just hyping her up. Is there anything she still does that surprises you?
21: Man, I'm blessed to be around her every day. I don't think we should or nobody should get satisfied with seeing greatness. We got to live it out and cherish it while they're still playing and giving their flowers now. So, I'm going to scream, yell, kick, whatever I got to do with Asia Wilson on the floor.
18: All right, so a win for the Aces, the Minnesota Lynx. They rolled to a win over the Toronto Tempo, 104-72. And in Chicago, the Sky beat the Sun 94-88 behind Camila Cardoso. She finished with 26 points in 21 minutes. Sun fall to 7-22 on the season. The Sky improved marginally to 10-18. But elsewhere in the league, the WNBA has suspended Seattle Storm co-owner Celeste Keaton from attending the team's next five home games after her exchange with Fever fans during Tuesday's matchup. That's your news on SportsCenter All Night. 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
15: How good is that? Are you ready to take?
1: Number five.
18: On the south side of Chicago, Tristan Peters drew a bases-loaded walk as the White Sox won their second straight extra-inning game versus the Yankees. ESPN 1000.
22: The 3-0. It is high! And the game is over! Tristan Peters with a game-ending walk. Boy, Christmas has come early in the last 2 days playing these Yankees. They have been very giving. Two wins because of it.
1: Number four.
18: A big night from the Aces superstar Asia Wilson powering Vegas to a 104-99 win against the Liberty on Prime Video.
23: New York has won three straight close ball games. This one tightening up against their rival. Wilson! Bucket! And the foul!
24: Asia Wilson. With her 30-second bucket right here, taking her time, absorbing the contact, spinning, and finishing.
1: Number three.
18: The opening game of a four-game series between the Pirates and Reds was a nail-biter as Nathaniel Lowe's walk-off RBI lifted Cincinnati to victory. 700 WLW.
23: A 2-1 pitch to Lowe. Swing and a bouncing ball toward the middle. Shortstop to his left field. Triolo to second one. Back to first. Not in time, and Ellie scores. The Reds walk it off. Lowe beat it out at first, and the Reds are able to get Ellie home from third, and they beat the Pirates 3-2.
1: Number two.
18: Wilson Contreras slugs a go-ahead homer in the eighth to give the Red Sox the 5-4 win over the Athletics on WEEI.
23: All right, here's Contreras. Would you be surprised at all if they went back-to-back?
25: Nope.
23: Pitch is swung on and driven high and deep into left field. It is gone! Back-to-back, Abreu and Contreras.
18: In Minnesota, Cody Clemens leads the Twins to a win in grand fashion. Treasure Island Baseball Network.
26: Pitch swung on and hit high in the air. Deep right center field for Cody Clemens towards the big wall, and it's gone for a game-winning grand slam. And Cody Clemens has fulfilled the prophecy, and the Twins walk off the Royals for the second time in three dramatic games.
18: Those are your top sounds. You're listening to SportsCenter All Night here on ESPN Radio. 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
26: Pitch swung on and hit high in the air. Deep right center field for Cody Clemens towards the big wall, and it's gone.
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32: 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I've been told I'm a franchise quarterback. 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
33: We don't run a hype machine up here in the Midwest. 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And when we fall short, we say we fell short. 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
18: Welcome in to SportsCenter All Night. 200 and a little change away from L.A. and 2 days into training camp. We'll take you around the NFL. Plus, we got some trash talk that's already started cooking in the Big Ten during media days. And the Major League Baseball trade deadline nearly here. Teams trying to see if they're just that one missing piece away from contending with those World Series champion Dodgers. The Boston Red Sox, they're going to be the ones pulling their wallets out, going from sellers to buyers at the hottest second half team tonight, trailing 4-3 against the Athletics. And, well, they stayed hot.
35: Two balls and a strike. The pitch is swung on and skied to the center field. It is way back. Butler at the track, at the wall. It is gone. We are tied at 4. Wheel, yeah. What a swing. And the Red Sox more late in. Magic in Sacramento.
18: WEEI on the call, and they'll pick it up one pitch later.
35: All right, here's Contreras. Would you be surprised at all if they went back-to-back?
0: Nope.
35: Pitch is swung on and driven.

0: to right field. This ball's back. It is gone. Into the Seattle bullpen. Dalton rushing. A three-run shot for the Dodger catcher. It is 5-0.
1: Dalton rushing had that three-run home run as the Dodgers beat the Mariners 6-2. But Atlanta trying to prove that it can be one of those contenders as well, one of those teams that can catch the Dodgers and give them something to think about in the postseason.
2: Holmquist delivers. 0-2, served on a line, right center field. It will splash down for a base hit. Baldwin will score. Acuna jogging home. And Ozzie Albies with a two-strike, two-out, two-run single to give the Braves a 5-3 lead here in the sixth.
1: Ozzie Albies helps lift the Braves over the Washington Nationals 5-4 on Thursday. He was 1-for-3, had that go-ahead 2-RBI single in the sixth inning. It was his 19th go-ahead RBI of the season, tied for fifth in the league. The Braves now have a 3-game home win streak, tying their longest of the season. Well, it's always a good day when the Cubs and Cardinals play, even better when we get a chance for some extra innings.
3: The pitch. Line drive down the right field line. That's a fair ball. Cubs take the lead. The ball bounces off the sidewall. Bregman going for two, slides. He's got a double. Cubs have a 3-2 lead. Alex Bregman delivers.
1: Cubs with their 9th extra inning win of the season. Most in Major League Baseball Thursday. It was their 15th extra inning game, which is tied with the Mets for most in the majors. Bregman had the go-ahead double in the 10th inning, his 5th career go-ahead hit in extra innings, but his first since 2023. The Cubs' first series win at the Cardinals since July of 2023, 7th straight road win of the series, longest active streak in Major League Baseball. The Cubs, they beat the Cardinals 4-2. We've got much more coming up ahead on SportsCenter all night. 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
1: As families head into summer travel season, there's one thing many people forget to plan for. What happens if someone gets sick when you're away from home? Joining us now is Dr. Peter McCullough with some smart ways to be prepared before summer begins. Doctor, summer is supposed to be relaxing, but travel can come with surprises. So why is summer a time when families should think ahead medically?
2: Because there's always stress about getting sick on a trip and then ending up in the urgent care.
1: What are some of the most common issues that families will run into during these summer trips from a medical standpoint?
2: Various forms of food poisoning or traveler's diarrhea, getting viral upper respiratory tract infections that get too far along and they become a bacterial secondary infection like a bronchitis, then of course usual things like bladder infections, yeast infections.
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7: Welcome back to SportsCenter All Night right here on ESPN Radio. Major League Baseball trade deadline continues to tick closer. We got some scores around the league on Thursday. Reds beat the Pirates 3-2 in a walk-off. Mets topped the Marlins 4-2, and the Giants and the Padres locked in 4-1.
8: Two-stack swings, and there's another one. This one is headed back home to San Francisco. Oh, what a shot! And it is 3-0 Giants.
7: Rookie Daniel Susak, two-run home run. He had 3 RBI. Robbie Ray pitched 6 impressive innings, winning his 7th straight decision, led the San Francisco Giants to that 4-1 victory over the Padres. They saw their 5-game win streak snapped, dropped 2 games behind in that final National League wild card spot. In the WNBA, the past 2 league champs battled in a nail-biter. Aces topped the Liberty 104-99. Chelsea Gray, she had 16 points before fouling out as she spoke with Prime Video after the game.
9: Chelsea, you had to turn into coach at the end there, and I saw you just getting into that timeout. What did you see at the end that eventually turned into that steal from Jackie?
10: They were going to try to get a look for Sabrina or Sui from beyond the arc, so just staying present and up to touch and getting through it. I know Jackie would read the situation for sure.
9: Yes, you fouled out, but I want to talk about the trust between you and as well as your coach, Becky Hammond. For her to draw that play coming out of the timeout, what does it say about the relationship that's transferred on this floor?
10: Yeah, we've been with each other for a long period of time, so we had that built-in chemistry and that built-in trust. It doesn't just happen overnight, so super proud of this group and our trust within each other to get that done.
9: You talk about the cohesion, the chemistry, and the time that it takes. Is that what shows up for you when you think about these games that get close, but you are still able to find a way, and especially if you have someone like Asia Wilson on the floor?
10: It happens with little moments, whether it's help side defense, passing it one more, rebounding, boxing out. It's all the little things that sometimes don't show up in the stat sheet that we do for each other that gets the big picture done.
9: And last one for you, because I think, well, the last time you're on the floor, Asia makes that big bucket and you're back in the background just hyping her up. Is there anything she still does that surprises you?
10: Man, I'm blessed to be around her every day. I don't think nobody should get satisfied with seeing greatness. We got to live it out and cherish it while they're still playing and give them their flowers now. So, I'm going to scream, yell, kick, whatever I got.

you're offering me a contract only 2 years. Because quarterbacks that are franchise guys and the way the franchise looks at them, it's not what we said. We do not think you are the answer for this franchise if you're offering me a contract only 2 years. Because quarterbacks that are franchise guys and the way the franchise looks at them, they offer them more than the 2-year deal after they've done what Baker has done as starting quarterback for them.

0: the Dodgers and give them something to think about in the postseason.
1: Holmquist delivers. 0-2, served on a line, right center field. It will splash down for a base hit. Baldwin will score. Acuna jogging home. And Ozzie Albies with a two-strike, two-out, two-run single to give the Braves a 5-3 lead here in the sixth.
0: Ozzie Albies helps lift the Braves over the Washington Nationals 5-4 on Thursday. He was 1-for-3, had that go-ahead 2-RBI single in the sixth inning. It was his 19th go-ahead RBI of the season, tied for fifth in the league. The Braves now have a 3-game home win streak, tying their longest of the season. Well, it's always a good day when the Cubs and Cardinals play, even better when we get a chance for some extra innings.
2: The pitch. Line drive down the right field line. That's a fair ball. Cubs take the lead. The ball bounces off the sidewall. Bregman going for two, slides. He's got a double. Cubs have a 3-2 lead. Alex Bregman delivers.
0: Cubs with their 9th extra inning win of the season. Most in Major League Baseball Thursday. It was their 15th extra inning game, which is tied with the Mets for most in the majors. Bregman had the go-ahead double in the 10th inning, his 5th career go-ahead hit in extra innings, but his first since 2023. The Cubs' first series win at the Cardinals since July of 2023, 7th straight road win of the series, longest active streak in Major League Baseball. The Cubs, they beat the Cardinals 4-2. We've got much more coming up ahead on SportsCenter all night. 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
0: Welcome back to SportsCenter All Night right here on ESPN Radio. Major League Baseball trade deadline continues to tick closer. We got some scores around the league on Thursday. Reds beat the Pirates 3-2 in a walk-off. Mets topped the Marlins 4-2, and the Giants and the Padres locked in 4-1.
14: Two sack swings, and there's another one. This one is headed back home to San Francisco. Oh, what a shot! And it is 3-0 Giants.
0: Rookie Daniel Susak, 2-run home run. He had 3 RBI. Robbie Ray pitched 6 impressive innings, winning his 7th straight decision, led the San Francisco Giants to that 4-1 victory over the Padres. They saw their 5-game win streak snapped, dropped 2 games behind in that final National League wild card spot. In the WNBA, the past 2 league champs battled in a nail-biter. Aces topped the Liberty 104-99. Chelsea Gray, she had 16 points before fouling out as she spoke with Prime Video after the game.
15: Chelsea, you had to turn into coach at the end there, and I saw you just getting into that timeout. What did you see at the end that eventually turned into that steal from Jackie?
16: They're going to try to get a look for Sabrina or Sui from beyond the arc. So just staying present and up to touch and getting through it. I know Jackie will read the situation for sure.
15: Yes, you fouled out, but I want to talk about the trust between you and as well as your coach, Becky Hammond. For her to draw up that play coming out of the timeout, what does it say about the relationship that's transferred on this floor?
16: And we've been with each other for a long period of time, so we have that built-in chemistry and that built-in trust. It doesn't just happen overnight, so super proud of this group and our trust within each other to get that done.
15: You talk about the cohesion, the chemistry, and the time that it takes. Is that what shows up for you when you think about these games that get close, but you are still able to find a way, and especially if you have someone like Asia Wilson on the floor?
16: It happens with little moments, whether it's help side defense, passing it one more, rebounding, boxing out. It's all the little things that sometimes don't show up in the stat sheet that we do for each other that gets the big picture done.
15: And last one for you, because I think, well, the last time you were on the floor, Asia makes that big bucket, and you're back in the background just hyping her up. Is there anything she still does that surprises you?
16: Man, I'm blessed to be around her every day. I don't think we should or nobody should get satisfied with seeing greatness. We got to live it out and cherish it while they're still playing and giving their flowers now. So, yeah, I'm going to scream, yell, kick, whatever I got to do with Asia Wilson on the floor.
0: All right, so a win for the Aces, the Minnesota Lynx. They rolled to a win over the Toronto Tempo, 104-72. And in Chicago, the Sky beat the Sun 94-88 behind Camila Cardoso. She finished with 26 points in 21 minutes. Sun fall to 7-22 on the season. The Sky improved marginally to 10-18. That's your news on SportsCenter All Night. 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

0: Cardinals play even better when we get a chance for some extra innings.
1: The pitch. Line drive down the right field line. That's a fair ball. Cubs take the lead. The ball bounces off the sidewall. Bregman going for two slides. He's got a double. Cubs have a 3-2 lead. Alex Bregman delivers.
0: Cubs with their ninth extra inning win of the season. Most in Major League Baseball Thursday. It was their 15th extra inning game, which is tied with the Mets for most in the majors. Bregman had the go-ahead double in the 10th inning, his fifth career go-ahead hit in extra innings, but his first since 2023. The Cubs' first series win at the Cardinals since July of 2023, seventh straight road win of the series, longest active streak in Major League Baseball. The Cubs, they beat the Cardinals 4-2. We've got much more coming up ahead on SportsCenter all night. 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
9: 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The 0-1 pitch. Yes. A liner off Nagy's glove into center field. The Florida Marlins have won the World Series.
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0: 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The Cubs, they beat the Cardinals 4-2. 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
9: 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Joining us now is Dr. Peter McCullough with some smart ways to be prepared before summer begins. Doctor, summer is supposed to be relaxing, but travel can come with surprises. 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

0: ESPN Radio. Major League Baseball trade deadline continues to tick closer. We got some scores around the league on Thursday. Reds beat the Pirates 3-2 in a walk-off. Mets topped the Marlins 4-2. And the Giants and the Padres locked in 4-1.
1: Two sack swings, and there's another one. This one is headed back home to San Francisco. Oh, what a shot! And it is 3-0 Giants.
0: Rookie Daniel Susak, two-run home run. He had 3 RBI. Robbie Ray pitched 6 impressive innings, winning his 7th straight decision. Led the San Francisco Giants to that 4-1 victory over the Padres. They saw their 5-game win streak snapped, dropped 2 games behind in that final National League wild card spot. In the WNBA, the past 2 league champs battled in a nail-biter. Aces topped the Liberty 104-99. Chelsea Gray, she had 16 points before fouling out as she spoke with Prime Video after the game.
2: Chelsea, you had to turn into coach at the end there, and I saw you just getting into that timeout. What did you see at the end that eventually turned into that steal from Jackie?
3: We knew they were going to try to get a look for Sabrina or Sui from beyond the arc, so just staying present and up to touch and getting through it. I know Jackie would read the situation for sure.
2: Yes, you fouled out, but I want to talk about the trust between you and as well as your coach, Becky Hammond. For her to draw up that play coming out of the timeout, what does it say about the relationship that's transferred on this floor?
3: And we've been with each other for a long period of time, so we had that built-in chemistry and that built-in trust. It doesn't just happen overnight, so super proud of this group and our trust within each other to get that done.
2: You talk about the cohesion, the chemistry, and the time that it takes. Is that what shows up for you when you think about these games that get close, but you are still able to find a way, and especially if you have someone like Asia Wilson on the floor?
3: It happens with little moments, whether it's help side defense, passing it one more, rebounding, boxing out. It's all the little things that sometimes don't show up in the stat sheet that we do for each other that gets the big picture done.
2: And last one for you, because I think, well, the last time you were on the floor, Asia makes that big bucket, and you're back in the background just hyping her up. Is there anything she still does that surprises you?
3: Man, I'm blessed to be around her every day. I don't think nobody should get satisfied with seeing greatness. We got to live it out and cherish it while they're still playing and give them their flowers now. So, I'm going to scream, yell, kick, whatever I got to do with Asia Wilson on the floor.
0: All right, so a win for the Aces, the Minnesota Lynx. They rolled to a win over the Toronto Tempo, 104-72. And in Chicago, the Sky beat the Sun 94-88 behind Camila Cardoso. She finished with 26 points in 21 minutes. Sun fall to 7-22 on the season. The Sky improved marginally to 10-18. That's your news on SportsCenter All Night. 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
0: On the south side of Chicago, Tristan Peters drew a bases-loaded walk as the White Sox won their 2nd straight extra-inning game versus the Yankees. ESPN 1000.
5: The 3-0. It is high! And the game is over! Tristan Peters with a game-ending walk. Boy, Christmas has come early in the last 2 days playing these Yankees. They have been very giving. Two wins because of it.
4: Number 4.
0: A big night from the Aces superstar Asia Wilson, powering Vegas to a 104-99 win against the Liberty on Prime Video.
6: New York has won 3 straight close ball games. This one tightening up against their rival. Wilson! Bucket! And the foul!
7: Asia Wilson. With her 30-second bucket right here, taking her time, absorbing the contact, spinning, and finishing.
4: Number 3.
0: The opening game of a 4-game series between the Pirates and Reds was a nail-biter as Nathaniel Lowe's walk-off RBI lifted Cincinnati to victory. 700 WLW.
8: The 2-1 pitch to Lowe. Swinging a bouncing ball toward the middle. Shortstop to his left field. Triolo to second, one. Back to first. Not in time, and Ellie scores. The Reds walk it off. Lowe beat it out at first.
4: Number two.
0: Wilson Contreras slugs a go-ahead homer in the eighth to give the Red Sox the 5-4 win over the Athletics on WEEI.
8: All right, here's Contreras. Would you be surprised at all if they went back-to-back?
9: Nope.
8: Pitch is swung on and driven high and deep in the left field. It is gone! Back-to-back! Abreu and Contreras, are you kidding me? And it is 5-4 Red Sox!
4: Number one.
0: And in Minnesota, Cody Clemens leads the Twins to a win in grand fashion. Treasure Island Baseball Network.
10: Pitch swung on and hit high in the air. Deep right center field for Cody Clemens towards the big wall, and it's gone for a game-winning grand slam. And Cody Clemens has fulfilled the prophecy, and the Twins walk off the Royals for the second time in three dramatic games.
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quarterback feels insulted, disrespected, because they only offered him a 2-year deal. I could also understand why the Bucks would feel insulted and disrespected based on him going public with that. Let me explain. From 2021 to 2023, it's understandable why Baker Mayfield, who's been told he's a franchise quarterback, feels insulted, disrespected, because they only offered him a 2-year deal. I could also understand why the Bucks would feel insulted and disrespected based on him going public with that. Let me explain.

0: They were going to be on the list. See, here's the other thing that we're not talking about. We're not talking about this with Kansas City, but it does need to be mentioned. We don't know what that defense is going to think that we're not talking about. We're not talking about this with Kansas City, but it does need to be mentioned. We don't know what that defense is going to be either.
1: Yeah.
0: Like they lost, you know, Trent McDuffie. They traded him away. They moved.

0: don't know who all of the teams are.
1: Right.
0: This, we can prognosticate, we can project, but we don't know. But in any given year, only a quarter of the league legitimately has a chance to win a Super Bowl, right? And this is coming from coaches that I've played for. These are not my words. These are theirs. And I played for some pretty damn good ones. But in any given year, there are only eight teams that can actually win it. And so these are my top five. There are three other teams that if everything kind of breaks right, then you're talking about them being a legit Super Bowl contender. And to me, when you start talking about that next list of teams, you're talking about the Buffalo Bills. You're talking about the Chicago Bears. You're talking about the Dallas Cowboys. And yes, the Kansas City Chiefs. So that like in any given year, only a quarter of the league has a legitimate shot at winning it.
2: But Dak Prescott says that they're calling this Cowboys offense gaudy because they're the greatest offense there is. Does that push them into your top five?
0: You just wanted to get that off.
3: Is that Irv? Terrible. Is that John? Which gaudy are we talking about here in this case?
2: It's bad.
3: Pat Costello. I'm over it. Next.
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13: All right, I'm going to reverse engineer a win for my Yankees, making today a Canty can't lose.
14: Okay.
13: I'm going with the Cubbies on the money line. Wrigley Field. I know it seems weird, but we got to get a win, Smalls. We got to get a win. I'll take it any way I can get it. So I'm going with the Cubs on the money line against my Yankees. It's $100 with a total payout of $163. That is the play of the day.
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17: That was terrible.
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0: It is time for our unsportsmanlike moments of the day here on Unsportsmanlike, presented by Progressive.

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1: That's not, no. That's terrible. That's a terrible strategy.
2: That's like cramming for an exam, which I did all the time.
0: And how did it turn out for you?
2: Not great, and it won't go well for you if you don't practice.
0: Okay, we'll make a deal right now, a verbal agreement. I'm going out of town this weekend, starting on Monday. We're practicing every day. How long would you like me to practice every day?
2: Doesn't have to be long. Just get a couple pitches in there.
0: Throw the parameters out. 30 minutes? A half hour?
3: 20 minutes, 30 minutes.
0: 20 to 30 minutes,
2: Each day.
0: Just until the 12.
3: Yeah.
2: Do some tosses.
0: You have my word.
2: Warm up the arm.
0: Yeah. I will document it. You have my word.
3: So since we're in unsportsmanlike moments, and I hate to do a hard pivot, I had an unsportsmanlike moment on this show yesterday before I did First Take, where our very own Pat Costello bullied me into changing the list that I was going to use on First Take for my quarterbacks with the most on the line this upcoming season.
1: Correct.
3: Put together a beautiful list. Well thought out. All of the points. Had it loaded up for the First Take prompter.
0: You even ran it by me.
3: And Pat Costello bullied me into changing my list.
1: Can I?
3: Pat, what do you have to say for yourself, sir?
1: Oh, that I was completely correct to do so. Because in your list, the parameters were that they were headed for Canton or they could fire their coach.
3: Yes.
1: And during the course of yesterday's show, did you or did you not say Schottenheimer could get fired from the Cowboys after this season?
3: I did say that.
1: Okay. And did last week, did you or did you not say Dak Prescott could be an MVP and win the Super Bowl?
3: I did say that.
1: Okay. Does that not perfectly fall within the parameters of your list?
3: I'm not saying it doesn't.
1: And then I asked you as a follow-up, is CJ Stroud headed to Canton? And you said what?
3: It's not trending that way right now.
1: Okay, so how was I wrong to, in any way, have you put Dak Prescott?
2: The problem was,
3: the first objection that everybody on set had was, why is CJ Stroud not on the list?
1: Because you didn't explain that your parameters well enough.
3: I did explain the parameters. It was the first thing I said.
1: Well, then they weren't listening because CJ Stroud is nowhere close to Ken.
3: I agree with you.
1: Okay, so they were wrong and you were right and I was right.
0: Dak Prescott.
3: But here's the thing. How could I be right and you and I be right when everybody on the First Take set said that CJ Stroud was the omission?
1: They're just not all as smart as us.
3: Okay.
0: Because they're not taking the Canton parameter as heavily as they should.
3: Okay.
0: We're on Sportsmanlike on ESPN Radio.
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9: 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Now I've got six blank pages and a document from accounting? Why does it say paper jam when there's no paper jam?
11: Uh-oh. Sounds like somebody's got a case of the Mondays.
9: When the printer declares war, you deserve backup. 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
13: Time for the Inner Miami Herons Report presented by Hard Rock Bet. A surprisingly low-scoring game for the Herons under the Saturday Canadian Lights in Montreal. 0-0 after the first half, but then at the 70th minute, Herman Berterame hit the turf hard and drew a penalty. But he was unable to get to his feet and was eventually taken off in an ambulance. Luis Suarez with the ensuing PK.
14: Suarez approaches, Suarez shot and a goal. Luis Suarez opening up.
10: scoring 1-0 off of that penalty.
13: Mike Rizzo with the call on ESPN 106.3. 1-0 the score for the Herons to win their fifth game in a row. Bertarame was initially diagnosed with concussion-like symptoms. His status for future fixtures is uncertain. Inter-Miami will come back to South Florida for a three-game homestand beginning on August 1st against Columbus. 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
22: 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There's no doubt about it.
23: 69 yards on a strike from Jalen Hurts.
24: When he is nice, championships are better.

0: the 49ers. I think they will surprise some people, but I don't know, given the sort of cannibalization of the NFC West, that any of those other two teams are going to be good enough to take out the Rams, particularly in a playoff setting, if the playoff game is at SoFi Stadium. We still have one of the better coaches in the league in Sean McVay. And for years, I kept thinking Matt Stafford was going to fall off a cliff. Hell, the guy had an epidural last year. Again, I only think people who gave birth to babies got epidurals until Matt Stafford, and he played all 17 games, or the games he needed to, rather, and they were in the NFC Championship game again. Rams, number one team, as a favorite to win the Super Bowl.
1: I can't wait to see what that offense looks like again. And you just wonder, though, because Devontae Adams also was dealing with a hamstring, and increasingly at that position, it's like what Mark Schlereth used to say about guys with back injuries. He's like, I don't know someone who used to have a bad back. It's kind of like once you have it, you always have it. I feel like it's that way for hamstrings, for wide receivers, but we're going to see how that offense rolls out. Got to bet on a Sean McVay offense, to be sure. Mark Zeno, that is your top five list of Super Bowl favorites. Number five, Dallas. Number four, Green Bay. Number three, Denver. Number two, Buffalo. And number one, the LA Rams. 30 for 30's new series, The Betrayal of Shohei Ohtani, is available now on all major podcast platforms. The Betrayal of Shohei Ohtani is presented by Gusto. What about your Super Bowl favorites? Was Zeno's list the right one, or do you have some bones to pick? Call in 888-SAY-ESPN, 888-729.
0: What kind of question is that?
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10: It's going to be a touchdown, Florida State. 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

0: Back. That was the only answer that Margaret could have given that makes it accessible because, or acceptable, because Virginia is Washington Commanders, Washington football team.
1: Yes, very
0: country.
1: Much so.
0: I mean, that's what it is. Yeah, no, my dad was class of 65 in Annapolis, and
1: here we go.
0: Yeah, plebe summer. You know, last name Scott, last name Staubach.
1: How come you didn't go?
0: They just throw them together, buddy. You and I need to break bread, and pour a bottle of wine, and talk this out. Because yeah, that was a tough conversation with my dad. Let's go. We got to play the hits. Let's go to our guy Jordan. Jordan's in Texas. Jordan, what's going on? You're on ESPN Radio.
2: Dude, I think Margaret might be your best caller, except for me, of course. I wish she was my grandmother. Hey, Dallas Cowboys, Mark Zinni, I love your list, except Dallas Cowboys are at number 5. They need to be at number 1. Christian Parker, come back in. That 4-2-5 defense, Caleb Downs, best player in the draft, not to mention top 5 quarterback, 2 of the top 5 wide receivers. Only thing I wish they would have done different is I saw Deebo Samuel sign for $7 million to the 49ers. I wish they would have went and got him. He could have helped Jalen Williams at backfield. It would have been awesome. What are we doing? Go get Deebo. We can't do it no more. Randy Scott, by the way, I need a loan, brother. National signing yesterday. I spent way too much money. Devin Kane, I'm going to call you next week. Borrow some money from you. Love you, man.
0: Love you, Jordan. Appreciate you, buddy. That's great. That's good. He's high on his Dallas Cowboys, and you are too, Zinner. You had him top 5.
1: Yeah, look, it all has to fall into place. And if it doesn't, there'll be a billion people lined up to say, I told you so. You're an idiot. Why would you ever pick them? And even part of me would be like, why did I ever pick them? But objectively, as I look here, as we start this whole training camp season and we start the football season, if you take that logo off the side of their helmet and just put the names out there and just put the roster out there, you can't deny that it looks really good. The problem is that they play with that star on the side of their helmet. So we have this preconceived, you know, notion or this preconceived identity of what they are and how bad they're going to be and that they're never going to actually do anything of worth. Well, I don't live in that world. I look objectively at what this roster is and the coach and say, okay, they're good enough to do this. And I think they are.
0: Yeah, put them in a vacuum and take away the years of pain and the years of falling short.
1: None of that matters.
0: And the dysfunction. You're right. Every year is its own thing. Let's go to Dylan. We have Jordan. We got to go to Dylan in South Dakota. Dylan, what's up, buddy?
3: Hey, good morning, you guys. You're living in a world of male cheerleading professionalism, and you're telling me, Randy, that I'm talking to the dude whose dad was roommates with Starbaugh. You're telling me that?
0: Yeah.
3: This is big time. I can imagine the conversations as you're hooking ladders around the neighborhood, getting kicked off racetrack with, the graduate of a dad coming down on you. So, I appreciate the dude that you are today, Randy. Know that you have value just as you are. I want to push back a little bit, Zeno. Why are you so high on the Packers? I'm a Packer fan. I watched last year. I watched Jordan Love getting wiped in a head-to-head against Caleb. I've watched Jordan Love since he went down to Dallas and beat them in the playoffs. Struggle. Like, I want to believe in this dude. I'm Fox Boulder. I want to believe, but I don't see it. I don't see it. And then you mentioned the running game. Do we know if Josh Jacobs is going to play? Like, he's got some off-field stuff going, I think. Hopeful, but questions there. That's my question for you, Zeno. Why the Packers? I don't want to believe in the Bears, but I kind of think it's K-9 year, bear down. And finally, on the way out, DK, is Jordan saying you're the money? You're the bank? We can come to you for loans, DK?
0: I'm old money.
3: What's the code?
0: Money.
3: What do we have to do? We're game on for that. You guys have a great day. Appreciate you.
4: Dylan, before you go, where are you riding around? Like, what mile are we on, biking? Where are we headed to? What's the ultimate destination?
3: Yeah, I'm trail jogging, and I'm climbing right now, if you guys can't tell. Oh, like, okay. I am low on O2. But, Randy, I don't hold up traffic. I have done full Ironman. I've been in shape, and I'm trying to get back, brother.
0: Buddy,
3: I'm trying to get back.
0: You sound great for trail running. I can't talk to anybody when I run. I can't do it. That's why I can't run with anybody. Like, hey, let's go for a run. You're like, oh, okay, great. And then, like, they're like, so here's what I'm thinking for later today. And you're just like, like, it's, I think they call
1: if
0: it
1: you
0: yogging.
1: You can talk while you're running, you're not running that hard.
0: There you go. That's okay. So I'm at max.
4: Yes, sir.
0: I'm at max capacity.
4: All right, Packers.
0: Real quick, where are we going? What do you guys want to do?
4: We're going to take more calls in the next.
0: Okay. So, all right. So Mark, stay close. Tom as well. Curtis, Ryan, Ruben. Man, we got to let, you know what? Mark has a great point about the defending Super Bowl champions. We got to lock in. Cause you know, you didn't have Seattle on your list.
1: No, because I just don't believe that that lightning is going to strike twice in a bottle and Sam Darnold is going to go to back-to-back Super Bowls. If I live in a world where Sam Darnold goes to back-to-back Super Bowls, I have to start reevaluating who I am and what I'm about and a whole bunch of other things.
0: We had back-to-back champions not long ago, but before that, a little bit of a stretch. Okay. All right, I like it. I like that people are calling in. 888-SAY-ESPN, 888-729-3776. We got one open phone line. Fire it up. See if you can have a call that's more coherent than what Dylan just had, trail running at an incline, he said. He said he was low on O2. We see you on the phone lines. He's Mark Zeno. I'm Randy Scott. It is ESPN Radio and the ESPN app.
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8: I've spent a lot of time, Joe, slaying everybody in the company. 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
8: I just want to say from the bottom of my heart, I'd like to take this chance to apologize to absolutely nobody.

gives a rip about this point. He made the best basketball decision for him and his legacy. It had nothing to do with anybody else other than a decision he wanted. And he took $4 million a year, the league minimum, to do it. Stop making this about you and the Warriors.

0: July. I mean, you're talking to somebody who we didn't have enough top 10 plays on SportsCenter one morning recently. So we ran the top 10 plays of Patrick Mahomes' career because it was the day that the Chiefs, no, it was the day that Mahomes got fully cleared to come back. And so you find sort of a tent pole that you can throw in and you say, well, we can build a top 10 around this. I say all that to say there is a reason people take month long Hawaiian honeymoons in July. It's because July is kind of slim pickings. So you get the All-Star break. You're not quite into training camp. You get a, you know, maybe a trade deadline for Major League Baseball coming up, but that's even technically in August. There's content that needs to be filled. And so Draymond is maybe just smarter than all of us. Maybe he's just creating content for his own show. Maybe that's, maybe we need to think outside the bun on this.
1: I guess so. I'm hard pass. I'm good. Really, I'm good. God. All right. We're done here, Devin. We are done. We are done sounding off.
0: Yes, we are.
1: 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Up next, we'll mark my words in maybe a little bit of a different tone today as we wrap things up here on this Friday morning. 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
9: That's into right field. That's a can of corn. Bo Jackson is there.
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9: As here's the throw. Gallego tagging it. Bo gets it. What a throw by Bo Jackson. Standing flat-footed.

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2: Well, normally, this is the time where I sort of rant and rave about things that seem to have troubled me in this world. But we'll take a little bit of a different stroke, because what's in my head today, as the cranberries are in the background, is a little bit more of a different tone and tenor here, Randy Scott. Yes. You know, Monday we kick off a brand new lineup here at ESPN Radio, one that is just going to be an absolute home run. And in this time slot, Mike Golic and Mike Golic Jr. will take over the 10 a.m. to noon time slot. But a great bunch of people, you know, from 6 a.m. all the way to 10 o'clock on the East Coast, midnight on the East Coast, whatever it is. But it's been a real great ride doing this show with you, with Devin, Rachel, James, Bubba, everybody. It's been a lot of fun. You know, I mean, the one crazy thing about this industry, more than anything, and I think people who just listen differently than kind of the way we do this thing, you kind of know when you're having a lot of fun doing this job. Because there are times, even though this is like the toy department of life, you know, sports media and sports radio, where we get to just hang out and talk with each other about things that people do every single day, there is a certain part of this that cannot be as fun as it looks on the outside. But I will say, personally, for me, this has been an absolute blast. I have loved every minute of being part of this experience with you guys from 10 a.m. to noon every single day. The callers, the topics, the fun, the laugh, the jokes, the on-air, the off-air. You and I have, even though never actually meeting in person yet,
3: I know,
2: have developed a lot of just, you know, chemistry, symmetry. You know, we can laugh about the same things. You know, you speak my language. I was always a huge fan of you on SportsCenter, prior to actually starting to work with you here. And, you know, just, it's one of these parts of my radio career that I'll always cherish. You know, being able to do this show with you guys and everybody in the whole cast of characters here, it's been a whole blast of fun, man.
3: It has.
2: And it really has. It's never been a problem showing up to work. Hence why, a day after having surgery, I came to work the next day, just because when I was offered the show, I said, yeah, I'm going to do it. Because this is probably some of the best, you know, fun that we get to have in doing this show together. So I also want to welcome everybody else in to Mark My Words here to express their thoughts. But I've had a blast. Devin and the entire crew, Rachel, again, Bubba, James, everybody who's been part of this thing have been amazing.
3: Devin, why don't you go first, man?
4: Yeah, no.
3: Or I could, because I got plenty
4: real
3: to
4: quick
3: say
4: for
3: that.
4: Me, like, you know, there's lineup changes that happen often here, anywhere else in this industry. It
3: sure
4: happens a lot. And a lot of times when you have this hiatus before a new show starts, it's kind of a grind. And for me, it's been the complete opposite. Like, you working with you, Randy, Zeno, DDJ, Harry Lyles, Emmett Golden, Andre Snelling, the list goes on and on.
3: Yeah.
4: Rachel Bubble, Bubba James.
3: Bubble.
4: It's been so fun. And obviously,
3: Bubbles.
4: You know, the Bubbles. When the goals come, it's going to be great too. So,
3: yeah.
4: But, you know, when one of them are off or both of them are off, you guys are my first call. So thank you for all the work showing up. It's been a lot of fun.
3: No, I've really enjoyed it. Zeno, you and I had done shows before this, but this is like the longest run that we've had. And that's hard when you're basically a radio fill-in. When I'm a radio fill-in, it's because something went wrong, right? It's because, you know,
2: I'm the guy that called when something went wrong.
3: Yeah, there's been a lineup change or just somebody calls out or it's sick or whatever. So you're kind of like working with different people all the time and you always feel like a guest. And I still kind of feel that way. Don't get me wrong. I didn't walk in here and put my feet up on the coffee table. But getting to work with you made this feel, you Zeno and you Devin and you Rachel and like you said, Bubble and Josiah and Mikey C, who I see walking around. And like, it felt a lot more comfortable. It really did. And so to get to come in, that's one of the things I love about radio is everybody kind of checks the ego. Like, we all have a good time. You can speak in longer, you know, in on the SportsCenter side, it's 15, 20 seconds on cam. That's it. We can have opinions. We're allowed to. We're encouraged to. And I've loved the callers, man. Like, that was built in from the time with Clinton and from everybody. Like, you guys have a family that you've grown here.
4: And real quick on the caller's point, we're gonna try to take calls. We don't know what form it's going to take. It might be a little different than this slot.
3: Yeah.
4: To everyone who called in, all the regulars, Dylan, I'm going to forget someone, Jordan, Mardi Gras, Bob.
3: Yeah.
4: Who am I forgetting? Jordan, Texas, I already said him.
3: In North Carolina.
4: Walrus. All those guys, like, thank you so much for calling in.
3: Big up. Respect. Bigs up. Three to the...
4: Oh,
2: and again, we don't have Mark My Words without this show coming, this being part of the show. So I thank you guys for all that.
3: Amen.
2: It's been a great run here. Make sure you guys tune in on Monday. Rich Eisen show up next here on ESPN Radio, the ESPN app, and SiriusXM Channel 80.
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10: 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Hi, it's Evan Cohen from Unsportsmanlike. Oh, sure. Scientists say solar storms mess with satellites, right? When I'm a...
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10: I don't trust the office printer. It waits until I'm in a rush, then suddenly it needs toner, paper, emotional support, and a firmware update from 2017? PC load letter? 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I printed one box score. Now I've got six blank pages and a document from accounting? Why does it say paper jam when there's no paper jam?
16: Uh-oh. Sounds like somebody's got a case of the Mondays.
10: When the printer declares war, you deserve backup. We're on your side. We're caffeinated and we're ready for battle. 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
4: It's the Rich Eisen Show on a Football Friday, because it is a Football Friday. The Big Ten media days are going on right now. Training camps are open all over the place. 1 week from today, this show will be emanating from the Pro Football Hall of Fame in Canton, Ohio. I will be hosting the Jacket Dinner that night.
26: Yeah, buddy.
4: I will be in Canton, Ohio. I'm here, you're there. There'll be gold jackets all over the place.
26: No,
4: because we do give it. You know what? Doesn't matter if it's gold or green. It does matter if it's gold next week.
26: You're right.
4: One of the few days where the, you know, the Happy Gilmore's phrase does not apply. Okay. And we'll actually have a preseason game in the books.
26: Yeah, buddy.
4: You know, and I understand preseason game kind of in quotes, because who knows who's playing it? Doesn't matter.
26: Awesome.
4: It's coaches, it's players, it's pads, it's helmets, it's professional football. I mean, we're here. We've arrived. And it's awesome. It's great. Albert Breer is in our green room.
26: Ooh.
4: He's going to come out here shortly to talk about what he's already gleaned from his training camp tours. He was at the Cowboys yesterday. He's at the Rams today. He's at the Chargers tomorrow. And he's already got mid-summer George Hamilton tan going. It's really incredible. Honestly.
26: Wow.
4: Really. He's got it going, and I'm very excited to have him here. Jason McCourty is going to join us in hour number two to talk some ball. Seth Rollins is back on the program. It was 1 week ago today. He was guest hosting the show SummerSlam this weekend. He's joining in support of what he's normally doing, if you will. 844-204 Rich number to dial. We've got a What's More Likely Friday. We have my top five list. My top five sleeper teams of this season.
26: Ooh,
4: got that going. We've got contracts awarded, like Chris Olave getting a big fat contract from the Saints after we went off the air. And then there's contracts that were not awarded, like the one that Baker Mayfield wanted and didn't get. So Albert's going to hit on all of that stuff. There's you at 844-204-RICH, Disney Plus, the ESPN app. We say hello to the wolves watching live. We say hello to those who are listening live on the ESPN radio network and Sirius channel
0: 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We say hello to those who are listening to us whenever you want on our podcast. We say hello to anybody who's watching us whenever they want on our Disney Plus page after the show is over, or youtube.com/Rich Eisen Show to take part and get caught in the algorithm. Chris Brockman, good to see you, sir.
1: Rich, great to see you.
0: DJ Mikey D is in D's Nuts.
1: Good to see you, Rich.
0: Good to see you, TJ Jefferson Candleslit.
1: It's great to be seen.
0: Awesome. And we're starting with your team.
1: Imagine that.
0: The Dallas Cowboys. Woo! We're starting with them because not only did Albert Breer just hang out with them yesterday, and he's about to join us here, so we'll get some fresh material.
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10: 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Our radio audience has just rejoined our Disney Plus and ESPN app audience. We are live here in Los Angeles. It is great to see you here on the program. You just came from the Dallas Cowboys training camp. You said you had a 10-minute conversation with Dak.
11: Yeah, so great to be here. It was interesting because, you know, you're moving things around and these things are sometimes happening on the fly. So he says he

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4: 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Oh, blocked by James! LeBron James with the rejection.
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6: Find out how well-liked a guy is. And I've always felt this way about Kyle
7: Shanahan. By the way, our radio audience just returned. Yep. Albert Breer talking about seeing Kyle Shanahan in San Francisco and the stop by there.
6: I've always felt this way about Kyle Shanahan. He's a good regular guy if you know him. Mm-hmm. He doesn't let everybody in.
7: That's right.
6: You know what I mean? And like, but if you get around him and you've been around him enough, he is a regular 46-year-old guy, or as regular a 46-year-old guy as an NFL head coach can be. And a lot of people don't see that because he doesn't care to show everybody that. And I think if there's one upshot here, maybe more people are getting to see that now and how well-liked he is in that building with the reaction that he's gotten since the accident.
7: Well, Debo's back in the building now, huh?
6: Mm-hmm.
7: Like, so, and that just shows you Ricky Pearsall is in bad shape.
6: Yeah, receiver's going to be interesting for them because they have Mike Evans, who, you know, isn't what he was, but can maybe be a steady presence for him. Christian Kirk has already banged up, another older receiver they bring in. Ricky's, so he had the PCL issue he was managing last year, and that's an injury that's slow to heal. And so, as it was described to me, you know, he has the, you know, whatever, 7-8 months to heal it after the season.
7: Mm-hmm.
6: And the fact that it's swelling up so quickly after getting back out there is not a great sign. So I think it's totally fair to tie the signing of Debo to their concerns on Ricky Pearsall. And quite honestly, like, I think so much of where they go at that position is actually going to depend on the development of the young guys. Dazon Stribling has looked really good. 33rd pick in the draft. You remember, mm-hmm. they got killed a little bit for that
7: one. They sure did.
6: Yeah, but like that, but he's looked like a strong, sure-handed guy. You know, and then a couple of the other young guys, Jacob Cowing and Jordan Watkins, they're going to be relying on.
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6: Down goes Frazier! Down goes Frazier! Down goes Frazier! The heavyweight champion is taking the mandatory 8-count. Is as poised as can be.
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9: What?
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8: Let's do it. It's Friday. Football is back. These are all football-related. Let's get to it. More likely 49er pass catcher to top 1,000 yards this year. George Kittle or Debo?
7: Wow. I'll go Kittle. When was the last time Debo had 1,000 yards in season?
12: A couple years ago, yeah. I think 2020.
7: I'll go Kittle.
12: Three?
7: I'll go George. I can't wait to see George out there, man.
8: Are you going to play week one if you're him?
7: Yes. Guess who's playing week one? I'll go right now. Kittle, Mahomes, Daniel Jones.
8: They should all.
7: All of them.
8: They should all not play.
7: All of them. Micah's not,
8: October.
7: Though.
8: Micah. Micah. Micah's out six.

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13: Mike Rizzo, Kate Chumslin filling in for Theo Dorsey. 888-760-3776. That is the Baptist Health Hotline. Well, the Mets are offloading, and with one of the bigger payrolls in all of baseball that we know, and we've known this for a long time, that the Mets have been arguably the biggest disgrace on this sports calendar so far. But folks, you got me for 4 hours today. So coming up, we're going to be talking about sports disappointments. You know, back to the NBA season. We're going to look back at the NFL season. I know technically 2025. Got a couple in mind there, but listen, I hate to do it to my, to, you know, to the New Yorkers, especially the Met fans out there who

0: really, I mean, I give him a lot of credit for rooting for the Mets over the Yanks. And, you know, I love you, New York fan, but we got to talk about what's going on there with the Mets, because we got the trade deadline coming up. I actually think it's the right move for them to do all this right now and to maybe offload some assets, knowing that they're not going to be able to go for it. You know, the manager's gone. It's reminiscent to, I believe it was the 2023, 2024-ish, when Scherzer, Verlander, they went for those guys, and it turned into a mess. So we'll touch on sports disappointments a little later on. Let's get 4 hours of Mike Rizzo today. Behind the glass on Theoretically Speaking is Cade Chumsland. And hey, I'll tell you what, it's a big day for Cade Chumsland. We got trivia from Cade. Cade is one of our top high school correspondents. He's going to go through a couple of the big teams within the Palm Beach County Treasure Coast area for us. Cade, what's going on, brother?
1: I'm having a great day. It's a feel-good Friday here on Theoretically Speaking, as our man Theo Dorsey would say.
0: There we go. Feel-good Friday. I've seemed to botch that one. Theo on baby duty. Hope baby Cash is doing great. Hope the lovely Ashley is doing great as well. But where I wanted to start with this first segment, I mean, we had ACC Media Day, Big Ten Media Day wrapping up. And we're almost into the thick of things here. We're almost into games. We're almost into, you know, meaningful practices, meaningful camp. We are into that on the NFL side with training camp. But Cade, this is a loaded college football year when it comes to a certain position. And I think a lot of NFL teams are gearing up for this specific position to become available in the 2027 April draft. Which position group do I mean? I mean, it's got to be the quarterback position. And as someone who roots for a team in the NFL that needs a quarterback, I think the Miami Dolphins, listen, I think Malik Willis is a serviceable quarterback. You're going to find out this season if he is a quarterback you're going to want to hitch the wagon to here in South Florida. But there are a lot of teams that are going to be window shopping with college football when it comes to the quarterback position. So I wanted to give you my top quarterbacks heading into the 2026 college football season. There are a lot of good teams. There are a lot of, I think, players who have been on the move. Newness when it comes to coaches. And I think with how we progress these quarterbacks, or rather how these quarterbacks progress in the regular season, will determine what kind of April they're going to have. So let's start. I like starting from five and working my way to the top. And after I give my five, I'll give a couple of guys that I left off of this list. I'll explain why I left them off of this list. But at number five, people are going to say it's a little low, but I'm going to go Dante Moore. I think it's a big season for Oregon coming up for a number of reasons. You heard everybody at Big Ten Media Day. Oh, you know, this Oregon team has a loaded roster. They're returning, you know, a lot of starters on defense. They're returning Dante Moore, who would have been the number two pick overall to the New York Jets. I think the game that Dante Moore had against Indiana, you really pumped the brakes a bit. Was it fair? Was that Indiana team just a men amongst boys? I mean, guys were 25, 24 years old on that defense. And I think Kirk Cignetti in Indiana have fundamentally changed what college football is going to look like for the next couple of years. And that's older rosters and veteran players in the portal going to top teams and competing. I mean, go look and see what's going on in Columbus with the amount of veterans that the Buckeyes and Matt Patricia added to the defense after losing four guys in the first round. I think that precedent was set with Kurt Cignetti. I want to give more of the benefit of the doubt there, but I got to see it to believe it. I got to see Dante Moore and Oregon go on a big time run, championship-ish run, to see it. Now, Oregon did make the Final Four last year. They beat a Texas Tech team down here in the Orange Bowl. Love the Orange Bowl, but bad game. I mean, Texas Tech, 24-0. Cade, were you at that game?
1: I didn't make it to that one.
0: But it was 24-0. Colin was there. Theo was there. Our former producer and co-host Christian Catt were there. I believe I had inter-Miami duties or something.
1: No, you don't want to know where you were?
0: Where was I?
1: You were in Cleveland, because that was the infamous day after Miami and Ohio State happened, and you called in, and I was running the board that day. That's where I was.

0: place. I was enjoying that catastrophe of a show that was.
1: Well, Theo declared Jeremiah Smith was going to transfer to Miami, and I lost my marbles. And, Kade, you there? Is Jeremiah Smith playing for Miami?
0: Oh, he's not.
1: Okay. All right. Just, just making sure. I got to hold Theo accountable on something.
0: No, I hear you. But the best part about that whole clip was how you wanted to come onto the show, which, by the way, you can watch all of this on the ESPN South Florida YouTube channel. It's one of our biggest videos ever. But the best part was that you came on the show and how you were so going to be, you know what? I'm going to take this L like a man and I'm going to be okay today. You had your win. Congratulations. And then he talked about Jeremiah Smith and you lost it.
1: Yeah, but Theo, you know, I know Miami fans haven't won anything in two decades. They forgot how to win. Theo forgot how to win and deal with beating a big time team. Now, Kade, obviously this is my bias bleeding in, but I know beating Ohio State feels like you won a national championship. I reminded Miami fans they had to win two more games after that, and they weren't able to win two more games after that. All right. I don't know how the hell we got here. Number five, Dante Moore, Indiana. That game, really, I got ghosts of that Indiana defense harassing Dante Moore. He's at number five to start the college football season. Once again, top five college quarterbacks heading into the 2026 season. A lot of these guys probably going to go first round, second round, high in the draft. It's the quarterback draft, as everyone has been waiting for. And now that gets me to another guy who a lot of people thought could be the no doubt number one pick this past April. And at number four, I have Arch Manning. Now, Cade, does it take a rocket scientist to watch the early games for Texas and realize that this young man struggled? I love how Arch ended the season. I think after the Florida game, when they lost to Billy Napier and that awful Florida team, I think he really turned it around for the good for the rest of the season. And I think he's carrying a lot of momentum with him heading into year number two as a starter. I know technically Archie, what is this, his third year in college football, maybe fourth. I know he redshirted, but Cade, we're all looking at that number two, that week two matchup against Ohio State. If Arch is able to play well against the Buckeyes in that matchup, win that game, and really, I think, get the win behind the sails of that Texas team early, I think a lot of people are going to start turning it around on Arch Manning.
0: Yeah, he's got to actually show he can play the game of football. That's the biggest thing that surprised me last year. He just didn't look good, didn't look comfortable, didn't look accurate. There was some raw talent that you saw here and there, but man, he just looked so awkward as a quarterback. So let alone winning, I want to see him just feel comfortable in the pocket, look like he knows how to run an offense. It was very embarrassing that first game against Ohio State, and he didn't really recover too much. Like I said, he played good, but we want to see a lot of things before he heads to the NFL.
1: To be fair, Cade, go look at Mendoza's numbers against that Buckeye defense. It's not like he lit up the scoreboard. He made the game-winning plays.
0: I'm not even talking about just Ohio State. Go right. Watch Arch in any other big game the rest of the year. They lost to Florida.
1: It was after the Florida game. I could hardly get on him for struggling in Columbus against that Buckeye defense because everybody did. I could argue the only guy that didn't was Carson Beck for the Miami Hurricanes, who did everything possible to win that football game, made all the winning plays, and made Miami the better team that day. But it's similar to Dante Moore. Got to see it to believe it. And Arch Manning early on in the season is going to have a golden opportunity at home in front of those burnt orange fans. What the hell is that cow's name? Bevo, you know, their mascot. They're going to have the big cow on the field running them out there. I think they have a cannon. Cade, I think they have a cannon. So are they going to be able to take advantage of that atmosphere? Kade, ask me if I'm worried about that game.
0: You worried about that game?
1: Dude, it'd flip a coin. That's who's going to win that game, I think. I hate those early season games.
0: Why'd you ask me to ask you if you were nervous?
1: I just hate those early season games. I know. Kade, a coin flip. Usually, you know me.
2: No one's thinking about it.
1: Usually I'm waving the flag over here and planting the flag. Dude, I'm nervous for that game.
0: Okay.
1: 50-50. And the problem is, I think this year, Ohio State has the harder schedule. Last year, Texas had the harder schedule. And everyone's saying, oh, can Texas afford to lose this game? How many games did Texas lose last year? Three.
0: Three.
1: And it turns out they couldn't afford to lose that game because the SEC schedule was too much.
0: I think the Florida game is going to hurt them.
1: Correct.
0: Not the Ohio State game.
1: I agree. But what people were saying was Florida's playing top-tier teams in the Big Ten. I'll be the first to say it. The Buckeyes played nobody last year outside of that Texas team. You know, that Michigan team, they were a bunch of phonies. I think we found that out. They didn't play Indiana. They didn't play Oregon. Penn State, that their season was over by the time they came to the horseshoe. I love you, Christian, our former producer, Penn State man, but you understand the point. Like this year, Ohio State is at USC. They are home against Oregon, home against Michigan. The three-game stretch, probably the hardest in college football, at Indiana, by at USC, home against Oregon. I mean, Cade, you're going to need to have you're going to have to what checks your blood pressure? What's that apparatus that checks your blood pressure? We're going to have that in studio because there are going to be some weeks where I can't breathe waiting for some of these games.
0: That would make a great segment. Stick your arm through the machine and be like,
1: oh, God,
0: rattle
1: dude.
0: You off some Ohio State tape.
1: It's like I'm just so used to like losing one game in the regular season. Like, Cade, if you lose three, what have we learned? If you lose three, you're done. If you lose three, you're done, and there's a good chance. But number five, Dante Moore. Number four, we're going with Arch Manning. These are the top college quarterbacks entering into the 2026 season. Number three. I don't think this is biased, Cade. I got Julian Sayin on there. Jeremiah Smith, Brandon Innes, Chris Henry Jr. You got two receivers that are going to go in the first round, and Henry and Smith. I understand Henry needs to play a down of football before we crown him the greatest thing ever in that receiver room, along with all the greats that have been through that room. But he's that next guy up. And then I think Brandon Innes could go third or fourth round as well. So he's throwing the pros. Ohio State's returning all five of their offensive linemen. Some see that as a detriment because they got absolutely waxed by Miami and Mesidor and that Indiana game. The offensive line was unable to hang up against top-tier competition. I personally think hopefully they're going to make that, you know, a bulletin board material. But this is a great offense and arguably one of the best offense heading into the season. Ohio State's going to have to replace a lot on defense. They got deeper and older in the portal on defense. But the fact of the matter is Sayin is going to have some of the best options in college football to throw it to and have a stable of running backs in Bo Jackson and Jacoby Jackson. Where are my Florida Gator fans at? Jacoby Jackson transferring from Florida to Ohio State. So it's going to be the Jackson 1-2 punch in that backfield for Artie Smith, new offensive coordinator and quarterback Julian Sayin. But Jules is at three. Now, Cade, I read a couple of articles of guys comparing Julian Sayin to Bryce Young. Obviously, Bryce Young struggled for about the first year and a half, 2 years in the NFL. Really started to see him turn a corner last year when the Carolina Panthers made the playoffs and gave the Rams everything that they had. But Julian Sayin, number three, entering into the college football season. Once again, the top five college quarterbacks. Number two. Darian Mensah, the Miami Hurricanes. I think Miami top to bottom. Probably the number four, anywhere from four, five, or six as far as talent that they're retaining and returning. I think they're going to be rather their first ACC championship. I still can't believe Miami hasn't won that. I mean, the fact that Miami hasn't won the ACC is just one of those things that I will never understand. And Hurricane fans, you might have to help me out. And I apologize for the, you know, disgrace earlier. Feel free to call in like Joe from Philly and threaten my life.
3: That'd be the end of you.
1: But like Miami fans, I think 04, 05, you joined the ACC and we still haven't won the thing. Now, I listen, it's not me trolling. I promise. I really do think Miami, they're tough road games. It's like North Carolina and Clemson. You're at Wake Forest. Like Miami has a very favorable ACC schedule when it comes to home and aways. Now we saw Carson Beck blow the Louisville game on a Friday night when I came back here from what game was I at? Okay, what's the Bluefield here in Palm Beach County? The Bluefield.
0: Dr. Joaquin Garcia.
1: Thank you. I came back from Dr. Garcia and I watched the capitulation of Carson Beck throwing four interceptions. I don't think Darian Mensah is that. Darian Mensah is going to take care of the football. I see him as a dual threat, and I think there's a reason that Miami jumped through hula hoops to bring him here in South Florida. I mean, remember how they just basically stole him from Duke. I think Miami is going to be a college football playoff team, and I think they're going to be a top four, top five, top six team throughout the season. The game you look at is at Notre Dame, Cade. That's their biggest game of the year. It's Notre Dame's biggest game of the year, and that's going to be much must-watch TV. But I do think Darian Mensah going into the year is the number two quarterback in college football. Once again, number five, Dante Moore. Number four, Arch Manning. Number three, Julian Sayin.
3: Number three.
1: Number two, Darian Metza.
3: Number two.
1: And that only leaves one spot left, and
3: number one.
1: I mean, how can't you go with Trinidad Chambliss at this point? Is he the number one pro prospect? Probably not. Is he the guy who's going to go number one overall? My best guess is no. Certainly he could have a good season with Pete Golden and the Running Rebels, who got Lacy, the top running back in college football, coming back as well. Could he maybe go number one and make me eat a crow? Possibly. But compared to Arch Manning, Dante Moore, some other guys we'll touch on this list who didn't make the top five, I don't think Chambliss will probably be the first quarterback selected. But Cade, when it comes to college play, I think this man is going to be darn near unstoppable. I am buying a lot of stock in the Ole Miss Running Rebels. I joked around being a Big Ten man. You know, shame on Georgia, shame on Alabama, shame on LSU. You know, how have you let Ole Miss be the pride of the SEC? You know, and a lot of people took a lot of offense to that. But the fact of the matter is, Ole Miss has went deeper in the playoff than anybody in the SEC outside of that 2023 Alabama team that lost to Michigan on the goal line. Remember Jalen Milroe, the quarterback run. Ole Miss is the last SEC team to go that far. All right, 3 years in the college football playoff, and Cade, I think they're right there. Pete Golding, I think him coming back, them giving him the job, I think was the right move. He took over at a very peculiar situation with Lane Kiffin and with Kiffin's exit, you know, the famous runway exit down to Ole Miss down to LSU from Oxford to Baton Rouge and the Marty Smith and the whole thing, all right? It was a big-time distraction for that coach, for Pete, and he was able to figure it out. My top team, and listen, we'll get into top teams. We'll get into all that in a second. But once again, my 5-1. I like going 5-1 here. Dante Moore, number 5. Arch Manning, number 4. Julian Sayin, number 3. Darian Mensa, number 2. And number 1, Trinidad Chambliss. My top 5 college quarterbacks. 888-760-3776. 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Folks, if I want to be pampered like the athletes, if I want to get the best care like the athletes, I'm going to go to Baptist Health and I'm going to be welcomed into pro level orthopedic care. Now, Cade, a couple of guys I had off of this list that I'm sure a couple of people are screaming through their radio and maybe even turning us off on the dial. CJ Carr in Notre Dame, I think, has an opportunity to take the next step. I listen, Notre Dame fans, Cade, know a lot of them, insufferable, similar like myself and the team that I root for. But they already gave this kid the Heisman, Notre Dame fans. CJ Carr, give him credit, played well last year. But the first two games of the season, you know, red 0-2. And there's that famous clip now of Marcus Freeman firing up his team heading into week 3, screaming at them, saying they're 0-2. I do think Freeman's a good coach. The one thing I can't get past with Marcus Freeman is when he had, 10 men on the field against Ohio State at the end of the game when they lost the game. I think outside of that, Freeman has really done everything right at Notre Dame. It was unfortunate in 2024. They ran into a buzzsaw, with the Buckeyes, you know, post the Michigan loss. But I think CJ Carr could be geared up for a top season. I decided to go with Dante Moore over him, but CJ Carr, another one of those quarterbacks that a lot of people are very high on. Next, who I probably realistically, Cade, this was the guy who was number 6 on my list, Sam Leavitt. Now, the top two teams to me in the SEC, Ole Miss and LSU. Ole Miss, for obvious reasons, going to the semifinal, losing to Miami, basically on the game-winning drive by Carson Beck. Chambly and Lacey, I think the defense will be better this year. But LSU, they have all the players. They have all the talent. They have the coach in Lane Kiffin. You just got to see it on the field. And Leavitt, who has played in college football playoff games for Arizona State, remember that tremendous performance that him and Scataboo put up against the Texas Longhorns, in which Texas had to convert a fourth and about, 20. And then ultimately Quinn Ewers throwing the game-winning touchdown and rather to go to overtime. Like, that game was insane. Sam Leavitt was the quarterback for Arizona State. So I think Leavitt, for me, would probably be six on this list. But Sam Leavitt at LSU, I think, going to be a tremendous quarterback. Next, you got Josh Hoover. Now, Cade, remind me, who was the last quarterback that transferred to Indiana and the accolades that young man was able to attain in his first year as the Hoosier quarterback?
0: Fernando Mendoza, Heisman Trophy winner, national championship winner?
1: Probably one of the better stories you will ever see in college football. And I can't stand Indiana. I can't stand Cignetti. But what that program did last year, it's a 30 for 30. It's one of the best stories, I think, in the history of college football. This was a team that had the most losses in Division I history, and they went on to win the national championship right here in our backyard, and we were all on site for it at the Orange Bowl and the national championship. Shout out Uncle Jack Seiler and the Orange Bowl committee. And I know that's a separate committee, a national championship committee, but the point still is the same. I mean, Hoover is getting, he has the top wide receiver out of the portal, the kid from Michigan State. And I think one thing we've learned about Cignetti, like I said, I can sit here and sports hate him all I want. He is one of the top coaches in college football after winning the championship last year. I mean, top coaches in football. I mean, a lot of people still have Kirby Smart up there. You put some respect on the back-to-back national champion from 2022 and 2021, 2022. Ryan Day, Cignetti. But I think, dude, Cignetti in a lot of, to me, no, but it's Cignetti in a lot of people's eyes have even surpassed Day. Like, you know, what's the famous saying that cheater up north said? Day was born on third base. I think it's completely egregious to hear that, but Cignetti had to start that from the ground up. He had to go to the fraternity houses and beg people to go to the games. People meaning student athletes, you know, that were drinking on the weekend. I mean, it is a 30 for 30. It is a great story, and that's why Josh Hoover, I think, could have been on one of the on this list for some of the best quarterbacks heading into the season. Once again, 5-1. I have Moore, Manning, Sayan, Mensah, Chambliss, and missing the list so far, C.J. Carr, Josh Hoover, and Sam Leavitt. Finally, Jaden Maiava, USC. I think this is a massive year for Lincoln Riley and the Trojans. I think USC and that faithful have been patiently waiting to make a college football playoff. You know, I mean, Caleb Williams, those teams, they didn't make the playoff. Remember, like, they've had great quarterbacks at USC. And I think, you know, sadly for Lincoln Riley's sake, he's been unable to get the job done. So I think it's a big year for Lincoln. He has the top recruiting class heading into this year. Now, those guys are going to be freshmen. I don't know how many of them will be able to make an impact in year one. But Riley can get talent. He's finessed the portal. And he's got a good quarterback in Maiava returning. Jaden Maiava, an honorable mention on this as well. And then my last one, John Mateer. Mateer, I think, had a rough year at Oklahoma. Remember, he missed the first couple of games. He didn't put up those Heisman numbers like a lot of people thought he was going to put up for Venables and that Oklahoma team. I think in the SEC, I probably would have them as the sixth best team in that conference right now. I think Mateer definitely on the outside looking in on this list. But 888-760-3776. Once again, my top five quarterbacks heading into the college football season. Dante Moore at 5, Arch Manning at 4, Sayan at 3, Darian Mensah at 2, Trinidad Chambliss at 1. Now, Cade, who do you think, after hearing me talk about all these guys, all their situations, who's the number one quarterback in college football in your eyes?
0: I really don't think there's a bona fide number one. I'm thinking
1: pre-season,
0: about who I'm...
1: Preseason. No, who are you high on?
0: Who, dude.
1: Number one.
3: Number one.
0: I mean, you're putting me on the spot here. I'm going to say Sayan, probably.
1: Yes. Cade, I taught you well.
2: No one's thinking about Ohio
1: I taught
2: State.
1: You well.
0: No, I think, one's I think I think he's just going to be the most consistent this upcoming year. I think Shambliss had the highest playoff sequence in games. I think he finished the game on the highest leg. I think Mensah has incredible potential, but if I'm going to put my money on one of those quarterbacks right now, I think I'm going to go with staying in the Ohio State Buckeyes.
1: 888-760-3776. That's the Baptist Health Hotline. Now, next, we're going to do some trivia. Now, from my understanding, Kate Chumson has two different trivia games set up for us. We're going to do one next segment, and we're going to save the next one with Christina Costanza when she comes in the happy hour at 3 o'clock. But a little sports trivia coming up next. Once again, if you want to talk about any of those quarterbacks, 888-760-3776. We're going to touch on the Mets. You got me for 4 hours today from 2 to 6 on ESPN 106.3.
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1: Mike Rizzo filling in for Theo, 888-760-3776, that number to call on in. That is the Baptist Health Hotline. 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I'm going to Duffy's. At Duffy's, they got a power play going on right now. 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Now, folks, you know the Mike Rizzo special. 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Put a little ranch, put a little lettuce, pickle, onion. Thank me later. And you got to top it off with the crispy fries. That's Duffy's. Our game is always on. Now, I'm a little excited and a little terrified at the same time because Cade is really good at coming up with trivia. And we're going to do a little sports trivia here on ESPN 106.3 with the aforementioned Cade Chumsley. Now, Cade, we have a couple of way. We have a couple of trivia things that we want to do today. We're going to do one with Christina. But please explain to the audience the kind of trivia we are doing right now.
0: Well, you might be wondering why we're doing trivia in the first place, and it's because we're celebrating the premiere of ESPN Jeopardy that goes live today on Disney Plus, Hulu, and the ESPN app. Joe Buck hosting a special ESPN tournament full of ESPN personalities and actors who love sports, media, and all sorts of things. Each player will be going for their own charity. It's all episodes are live now on Disney Plus, Hulu, and the ESPN app. And Jeopardy has been one of my childhood favorite game shows, and I figured I'd bring a little bit of the trivia action to Theoretically Speaking for you, Rizzo.
1: Yeah, and Kate, I think, but first off, Buck and Aikman, I think, is the best broadcast in sports. I'm a big fan of Joe Buck, a big fan of Troy Aikman, and I'm looking forward to watching that coming up.
0: Dude,
1: on Disney Plus.
0: He's going to be great. I cannot wait to binge watch some Jeopardy episodes. But your first trivia so far today, Rizzo, we're going to do one right now, one with Tina in the happy hour, like you said. Let me get a little bit of some sports background music
1: Us. Give me some ambiance. Give me some ambiance, brother. Appreciate that.
0: The first game we're going to play is I'm going to give you in a category, and you are going to tell me which one is the imposter. I'm going to list out five things that come from this category. You tell me the one that does not belong. Make sense?
1: Got it. Let's roll.
0: Let's make it happen. First, we're going to start with a little bit of media, then we'll hit in some sports. The Odyssey for Christopher Nolan has been a huge, huge success so far. We haven't found the actual money numbers, but I can only imagine they're going to be creeping into a billion marker pretty soon.
1: And Colin Russo actually mentioned that it's going to be one of his bigger films.
0: It is. And actually right now, their IMDb score is right now at an even 8.5. But I want you to list me which one of these Christopher Nolan movies does not have a score of 8.5 or higher on IMDb. Makes sense?
1: Let's do it.
0: The five movies: Interstellar, Inception, Oppenheimer, The Prestige, The Dark Knight. All of these movies, except one, has an IMDb score of 8.5 or harder. Which one is the oddball out?
1: All right, Kate. So once again, Interception.
0: That's awesome.
1: Inception, Oppenheimer. Help me out with the other ones again. I'm writing them down.
0: Interstellar, okay. Inception, yep. Oppenheimer, The Prestige, The Dark Knight.
1: Dark Knight. All right. This is a tough one because if you were to ask me, every single one of these would have at least an 8.5. I'm actually going to go with Interstellar. I think Interstellar is the one. Interstellar did well with the audience. I don't necessarily think it did well with the data nerds at IMDb. I'm going to go with Interstellar being the imposter.
0: It is not. Ah. That is at an 8.7. You want to go for one more crack at it?
1: Prestige, final answer.
0: No, also an 8.5. It is Oppenheimer.
1: Really?
0: At an 8.2 on IMDb. Oh, man.
1: That was the reason. That's history. That was like the must-sees that have come out recently, with Nolan specifically. Oppenheimer. You know, obviously, Odyssey. I mean, remember that? I know it wasn't Nolan, but you know, Top Gun, Maverick. I would have not have guessed that. You got me up with my pants down there, yeah. Kid Chumsley. To say
0: I was
1: the
0: a little
1: least.
0: Surprised by that one too. But Oppenheimer with only an 8.2. All right, let's get you to some sports. MLB pitchers with 50 strikeouts or more in the World Series in their World Series career. 50 total strikeouts from MLB pitchers. Ready? Okay,
1: ready.
0: Justin Verlander.
1: Okay.
0: Sandy Koufax. John Smoltz. Roger Clemens. Bob Gibson.
1: Ooh.
0: MLB pitchers with 50 strikeouts or more in the World Series. Verlander, Koufax, Smoltz, Clemens, or Gibson.
1: Now keep in mind, John Smoltz, 95. Beat the Indians. Verlander's been there multiple times. The ones that I know have 50. Gibson, Clemens, and Koufax. It's between Smoltz and Verlander for me. My age is showing. At 95, the Braves won the World Series. I think 96, the baseball lockout happened. There was no playoffs. 97, the Marlins beat the Indians. And then I think 98, 99, those were the New York Yankee years. Kate, I don't think John Smoltz striked 50 people out in one World Series. I got to go with John Smoltz.
0: He's been there multiple times, not just 95. He's got 52 on the
1: list. So it's Verlander.
0: No, he's with 50 even.
1: Are you kidding me? Gibson. Final answer.
0: No, he's got the number one spot with 92. You're looking for Roger Clemens, my man. 49.
1: Dude, I love the Rocket. Here's the issue is, the Rocket for me, arguably my favorite pitcher growing up. Oh, man. You're telling me Roger Clemens is dead last amongst Verlander, Koufax, Verlander, Gibson, Smoltz. You see what I did there, though?
0: Oh, no, I got you.
1: I went
0: you
1: process of elimination.
0: It.
1: And I'm like, it's got to be one of these guys who, Clemens, from my understanding, And maybe my, once again, my age is showing, the Yankees, I even think he was there with the Astros when the Astros lost to the White Sox. Oy vey. All right, Roger Clemens, Kate. I'm 0 for 2.
0: All right. Going into an NFL category, NFL journeyman, which player has not played for 7 or more teams? Players who have played for 7 or more teams in the NFL.
1: Okay, so Kate, guys who have played for 7 or more, I got to pick the one that didn't play for 7 or more. Okay.
0: I'll let you know he has played for 6. You're looking for the one that's played for 6.
1: Got it.
0: Adrian Peterson. Brandon Cooks. Tyrod Taylor. Jadeveon Clowney. Or Eli Apple.
1: God. Eli Apple. Bust. And that hurts me to say that, Cade. All right.
10: No one cares.
1: Peterson, Cooks, Taylor, Clowney, and Apple.
0: 4 of the 5 have played for 7 or more teams.
1: I'm going to eliminate AP. I'm going to eliminate Tyrod Taylor. I'm going to eliminate Cooks. God, I've seen him everywhere. I think it's either Clowney or Eli Apple. Clowney, trying to think the last. Obviously, he played for the Browns. It's the last place I remembered him. Cade, I got to go with Jadeveon Clowney. I think it's 6 on the dot.
0: He's played for 7.
1: Is my process of elimination right with Eli Apple?
0: No.
1: Is it Adrian Peterson?
0: No, you had that one. He's definitely been for 7. It's Brandon Cooks.
1: Really?
0: He's only played for 6.
1: Taylor has been everywhere. Peterson, I forgot. Honest to God, with AP, I'm trying to think the last place I even remember him playing. Is Seattle on that
0: yep,
1: list?
0: Seattle is on
1: that
0: list.
1: That's the last time I remember Peterson playing for another
0: team. He started playing for a team a year, it seemed like, at the end of his career. Same with Clowney. He's been on like five different teams in the last 5 years. He's really bounced around. Brandon Cooks, you can kind of follow his career path a little bit better. All right, come on, Rizzo. I'm going to get you one of these one time. Number four, we've got five of these total, so you got one more crack at this. Elements of the decathlon. We're going to go a little track and field right here. Which one of these sports is not featured in an Olympic decathlon?
1: Oy vey, Cade. All right, let's go.
0: The triple jump, the discus, the pole vault, the 400-meter race, the shot put.
1: All right, slow, Cade.
0: All good.
1: Triple jump?
0: Yep. Discus.
1: Okay.
0: The frisbee one.
1: Okay.
0: The pole vault, where they use the pole to jump over the bar.
1: Got
0: the
1: it.
0: 400-meter run.
1: Okay.
0: Or race, I guess. The shot put, the one with the ball.
1: Shot put.
0: Which right. one is not featured right, in a decathlon?
1: For God's sakes. I think shot put, we could eliminate that. I'm going to eliminate the run. I'm going to eliminate the pole.
0: God's sakes.
1: I think shot put, we could eliminate that. I'm going to eliminate the run.

0: It was the triple jump.
1: Unbelievable.
0: You're getting closer, though. You're getting closer, though. All
1: unbelievable.
0: Right.
1: Last one. My last chance at glory.
0: This is the Rizzo question.
1: Oy vey.
0: This is for you. I'm going to list you some animated video game characters. Which one is not featured in Super Smash Bros?
1: Okay. All right. Let's go.
0: Okay. And this is, when I was researching these online, there's like DLC and non-DLC.
1: Yes,
0: so
1: I have this.
0: This is non-DLC.
1: So, Kate, is this in the history of Smash Bros or this current Smash Bros?
0: I believe it's current.
1: Current.
0: So non-DLC current Smash Bros characters.
1: Okay. All right.
0: Ready?
1: Ready.
0: Robin. Shulk. Lucas. Mewtwo. Shadow.
1: Robin. Shulk, Lucas, Mewtwo, and Shadow. All right, we're eliminating Shulk. We're eliminating Lucas. We're eliminating Mewtwo. I am down to Robin and Shadow.
0: I will let you know you have done elimination correct so far.
1: Robin. Why am I blanking on who Robin is? Why am I blanking on this? Kate, I got to go with Shadow. Did I get it right? Thank God.
0: Yes.
1: Thank God. Thank God. I don't remember a Shadow. Robin, now you got me wanting to look. Robin. And it's not, I know people are probably Batman and Robin. No. This is.
0: I chose characters that I didn't even know. Maybe.
1: I think this is Robin from
0: more
1: Final
0: Niche.
1: I think it could be Final Fantasy. Yeah. Yeah. Wow, I got that right. Holy cow.
0: Well
1: Kate,
0: done.
1: Fire Emblem. Great game. Fire Emblem.
0: Well done.
1: Do you ever play as one of the Fire Emblem players? Roy was always a favorite for me. Marth was always a favorite for me.
0: See, I recognize the character
1: so
0: names.
1: So Roy,
0: never played it.
1: Roy had the, where he charged his sword and then the flame. Yeah, yeah, that was a namesake in the Rizzo household growing up for sure. How about that? Sports broadcaster. I didn't get Roger Clemens, 49Ks. That's cruel, by the way.
0: You're welcome.
1: I didn't get, now the hardest one, I think, Cade, was the NFL with the seven teams, one of them being six. I am surprised Oppenheimer didn't get an 8.5. What a waste of time. What a waste of time, IMBD, not giving Oppenheimer an 8.5. I did the process of elimination right, I guess, technically, with the triple jump and discus.
0: Discus.
1: What the hell is a discus, by the way?
0: It's like the frisbee thing where they throw it underneath their arm. In their forearm.
1: Thought that was a shtick. I didn't necessarily know. I thought that was the one that didn't belong. And then I was able to get Shadow. It's not one of the, one of the top guys. Now, Cade, coming up next, we have a special announcement. We got a major announcement coming up on ESPN West Palm when it comes to our high school sports coverage. And we're going to talk to Cade even more. Cade's going to give us a couple of top teams when it comes to the high school side in the Palm Beach County, Treasure Coast area. So high school coming up next. Lock it in on ESPN 106.3.
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9: 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Get Culligan. All right, Cade. I said before the break, got a major announcement on ESPN 106.3. Myself, Mike Rizzo, I will be the voice of high school game day on our high school side this year. So, listen, I love play-by-play. Obviously, we had the great Christian Cat, voice of high school last year, C-Cat, now with our good friends and teammates in Milwaukee. But I'm going to be calling the games with Jimmy Bell, you know, legendary coach, Coach Bell from Suncoast, Coach Devin Hester. We're going to have a great time. Cade's going to be there with us every single night as well, handling the camera and all the great stuff on our YouTube stream. And I can't get into scheduling stuff yet, folks, and what games we're going to be at. But Cade, just know we're going to have some big time matchups, and this is going to be your one stop shop for everything high school this season. We're going to have reporters everywhere, cameras everywhere, and it's going to be a great time coming up. I'm really excited here.
11: Dude, I am so pumped. I mean, last year we had three different teams in three different classes make the state championship, mm-hmm. and talent has just gotten even better in Palm Beach County. Are you ready for this?
9: I am.

0: And do some play-by-play?
1: Cade, like I said, play-by-play, arguably one of my favorite, you know, I think, aspects of the business and the voice of our Inner Miami Herons. And truly, it is an honor now to be the voice of high school game day.
0: And you had a heck of a muck bowl last year.
1: Oh,
0: White
1: man.
0: Central Pahokee was a great game.
1: Dude, fantastic game. And what I love the most are the cultures of these teams.
0: Yeah. Like
1: going out there and seeing how much the rivalry. I meant, you know, Coach Drew, legendary coach for Pahokee. Like, I think Santonio Holmes was at the game, and you know, folks,
2: no,
1: all right?
2: Listen. Ohio State. No one time. Cares.
1: Santonio Holmes, I think, made it cool to be receiver at Ohio State, honest to God. Mm. Because Santonio Holmes, keep in mind, David Boston, Michael Jenkins were like great receiver. Like, Ohio State was running back you before wide receiver you. You had David Boston, who was great. You had Michael Jenkins, who was great. But Santonio Holmes, getting him from Florida to Columbus, I think was one of the best recruiting jobs Jim Tressel ever did. And I think Santonio really made it cool to be a receiver there. Next, then you get Ted Ginn Jr. signed from Cleveland, Ohio. Like, I think that was a trickle-down effect. But I heard Santonio Holmes was in the building. Obviously, folks unable to talk to him because of the broadcast and stuff. But, Cade, I called a lot of I think I called a number of games last year. And I'm really looking forward to kind of being the voice of it and not missing a beat, not missing a week. You want to know which team I'm excited to call? Just kind of for bias a little bit, if I can. You know, Catholic, hey, Cardinal Newman.
0: Yeah.
1: They're a spitting distance from my apartment complex as well. I'm really excited to call a Newman game.
0: Dude, Cardinal
1: I'm really
0: Newman,
1: excited.
0: Cardinal
1: Jack Daniels, Newman. Great coach, great guy. I'm really excited to do that too.
0: This year. With one of the most unprecedented state championships in Florida high school football history when they took down Chaminade Madonna, who had won, I think it was like the previous 7 or 8 state championships in a row. And they were going for, no, they'd been there the last 8 times. They had won the last 4 in a row, looking for a 5th. And Cardinal Newman smacked him and took him down. Now they've got a new quarterback, transfer from Atlantic. They've got some more seniors. We got 3 of them on our top 63 list this year that I actually just delivered those invites yesterday.
1: Amazing.
0: So Cardinal Newman right back where they were last year, looking to make a run. Now, Rizzo, have you heard about the new playoff format in the FHSAA?
1: Explain it.
0: So you know how there's different classes for each high school, for all the high schools, right?
1: Okay. Yep.
0: So in previous years, all the teams kind of play each other. High school play high school. It doesn't really matter what class you're in. It matters what district you're in because you got to play your district games, but besides the point. Then they would take the top teams in the region for the class, and they would have 4 regions. They'd do a bracket to play each other just between all of the classes, in all the classes. This year, though, what the FHSAA has decided is that they are going to take the max prep rankings for the entire state. They are going to pull the top 8 of those teams, no matter what class they're in, and create a special open bracket for just those 8 teams. So it's going to be like, I'm losing the terminology right now, but it is like the elite division of high school football. Those 8 teams will play in a round robin groups of 2, or 8, group A, group B, round robin. Then there will be a bracket after the fact. All of the rest of the high schools in Florida will play in the normal class brackets like we've seen in the past. But this year, rather than trying to just be the best of your class, you're trying to be the best of the state in order to make that open bracket and be one of the best 8 teams in the state.
1: Now, this is basically the 8-team high school football playoff.
0: Oh, yeah.
1: I mean, guys, it's, I don't want to say carbon copy of the college football playoff because there's 12, but I like this a lot. I think, and Cade, they're going to forego, let's say Newman makes this. They're going to forego their 1A
0: yes.
1: state tournament and go into the top 8 tournament.
0: Yes. And it,
1: okay.
0: This will
1: and
0: not
1: other
0: be...
1: teams, like, and obviously, like, Kate, teams on the Gulf Coast, say a team on the Gulf Coast on the, you know, where St. Pete and stuff, if they're in the top 8, they're going to be in this as well?
0: Correct.
1: Unbelievable.
0: They are going to get pulled from their class. The rest of the class will play a tournament and be called a state champion as well. Then there will be that open division. Now, it's a little bit different from the college football playoff because this is going to be a round-robin format, then a bracket. This is not just single elimination. They're going to be playing at least 2 or 3 games while in this open division before they actually get eliminated.
1: It's basically a group stage.
0: Yeah.
1: Basically a group stage.
0: There'll be like a mini group stage, then the bracket gets created, state champion.
1: Now, they're playing a lot more games than the average team, Kate. Am I right on this?
0: Well,
1: if they would be playing because they got a regular season.
0: Not necessarily because there's so when you play in the regular class tournament, there's eight teams per region. It's like a round of 64 March Madness. So how many games? 64, 32, 16, 8, 4, 2. So that's six playoff games. Mm. In this new bracket, I think it's also six playoff games. I think you're going to play the, if you were to win the state championship, you would play the same amount of games.
1: Okay. But teams that lose would just go home. Teams in the round of eight are going to be doing a group stage and are going to have more opportunities even if they lose.
0: Say that one more time. I lost you. I'm so sorry.
1: You said these teams are going to play each other and get seeded.
0: In a group stage.
1: And get seeded. So the if a team loses, they're not out. They're not out. They're just getting seeded.
0: I believe that's
1: how it's
0: going to
1: work. So you see what I'm saying? So like in the high school playoffs, if a team were to lose, they're going home. So that's why I think in totality, it's more games a little bit. But listen, regardless, I think it's a great idea. Now, Cade, how about you tell me what teams in your eyes you think have the best chance that we're going to be covering this year? You know, maybe some teams we're going to be at come game wise, you know, in the Treasure Coast, Palm Beach County, and all of our area that you think could possibly make this top eight.
0: For sure. I mean, we obviously have to start with the three teams that made a state championship last year. That's Vero Beach, that's Cardinal Newman, and that's West Boca. Vero Beach has brought in some extremely good talent, and they are led by their star quarterback, wonderful Champ Mons, who just committed on the Pat McAfee show this summer to the University of Notre Dame. Vero Beach looking to get right back there at the 7A state championship or this open bracket. Another team that could make the open, Cardinal Newman, like we just said, and then West Boca. West Boca has a record 10 guys making our top 63 list this year.
1: Jeez.
0: Literally a sixth of the entire list is going to come from kids from West Boca. That's how deep this class is. There could be another 10 kids from West Boca next year because of how many juniors they have this year. This West Boca team is absolutely stacked. The back-to-back state champions, they are looking to make the open bracket. Then you've got the teams that they would have to play a perfect season to make the open bracket, but I think a successful season for them is making it deep in their own class playoffs. Let's start with Atlantic. Atlantic has been a perennial powerhouse for a long time, and the only reason they have come up short time after time is because of that dang St. Thomas Aquinas, which was just ranked, by the way, on Max Preps as the second best athletic program in the country when it comes to the high school level.
1: Wow.
0: They are a juggernaut in every sport they play. They were in the same class with Atlantic, and it is 99.999% sure that they will make that open bracket.
1: So it opened things up for Atlantic.
0: They are like the 9 or 10 time state champion in a row in class 5A. They will most likely move on to that bracket. Atlantic can slide in and steal a state championship for the first time in a long time for them. So I'm excited to see what they can do. Another team that has kind of come up short because they've been playing juggernauts, the St. Andrew Scots from Boca Raton. They are led by wide receiver Boston College commit Wesley Wynn, who has been outstanding last year, and now he's going to be the bona fide number one.
1: Kid, I follow him on Twitter.
0: Yeah,
1: good kid.
0: He's absolutely fantastic. St. Andrews won't have to deal with the American Heritage Plantations of the world. They could make a deep run. Another team in that same class, John Carroll Catholic. They came up short against American Heritage Plantation. They're looking to go deep. Sean Tatum on that offensive line, the Miami commit. JD and Pittman, the younger brother of Jeremy Pittman, who was a top 63 guy from last year. Love John Carroll up in Fort Pierce. Royal Palm Beach, Fort Pierce Central, Jupiter, all of these teams looking to make deep runs now that the top, top tier of each class most likely will be heading on to the open bracket. So a lot of crazy good things to come.
1: I mean, guys, one thing that sticks with me, I'm going to be calling a lot of talent this year, man. I mean, there are a lot of guys that are going to a ton of places. I mean, you have a guy who's going to be playing quarterback in Notre Dame. I mean, and guess where he passed up to go to Notre Dame?
2: No one's thinking about Ohio State.
1: You know, so that's the amount. The top tier schools went after that young man up in Vero. Very impressed by that. You get Sean Tatum, Miami?
0: Oh, yeah.
1: You're going to be playing for Mario.
0: Highly recruited left tackle.
1: You're going to see him at Hard Rock. And plenty of our top 63 list will be coming out shortly.
0: Top 63 will be live on the ESPN West Palm YouTube channel Saturday, August 8th at 7:30 p.m. You will also find out that same night where our first three spots of high school game day will be. High school game day, obviously, right here on ESPN 106.3. Also live on the ESPN West Palm YouTube channel. Not just audio. We've got video. We've got all the highlights on our Twitter and Instagram coming out throughout the week. After every Friday night, we'll have a live show starting this year, which will be on Monday afternoons.

0: Myself, Brian Rowitz, and Theo Dorsey will break down all the previous week's talent. It is going to be a heck of a high school year at ESPN West Palm.
1: I'll tell you what, your one-stop shop for high school folks. 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I almost said a potential partner, but folks, looking forward to it nonetheless. When we come back, we got Christina Costanza coming in for the happy hour. Kate, I'll tell you what, if your trivia questions are anything like they were that last segment, Tina and I, we're going to have some trouble.
0: You can work together.
1: We can work together on this.
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4: Mike Rizzo filling in for Theo. We got Tina in the house. It is officially the happy hour here on ESPN 106.3, theoretically speaking. Kate Chumsland behind the glass, hitting the ones and twos. We're going to do a little trivia with Christina and myself. And I told T we were doing some trivia. And, you know, let's just say, Cade, you worried us a little bit with how hard in the paint you went in with the first trivia that we did earlier in the show on Theoretically Speaking. But regardless, I got family coming into town, Tina, coming up later in the month, too. I wanted to get your thoughts on a couple of things as well with that. But first off, how are you doing today? Thanks for joining us. Happy Friday.
5: It's Friday. I'm happy to be here. I'm happy it's Friday going into the weekend. I'm great. How are you?
4: I'm awesome. I got Inter Miami coming up tomorrow. I'm off on Sunday. Probably going to spend it poolside. My tan is fading a little bit. I'm training for my 10K. So we'll catch up here in just a second. Because right now, Cade, we got to do the injury report presented by our good friends at Baptist Health.
3: My leg! My leg! I am not angry. I am in pain. My leg!
1: Time now for an injury report.
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6: Wow, that's crazy. 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
3: My leg!
4: Now, folks, it's going to be slim pickings for Guillermo Hoyos, the head gaffer for Inter Miami, coming up on Saturday. Inter Miami is expected to be without 12 players. I mean, folks, I don't think I've really ever seen that before, especially on the MLS side of things. You got Lionel Messi and Rodrigo De Paul still on their recommended rest that they had post the World Cup. The 20 days is almost up, and there are actually rumors that Lionel Messi might play in that League's Cup matchup coming up Wednesday. And once again, you can listen to League's Cup and the MLS games right here on your Inter Miami radio network. But 12 players either on international duty or on rest or injured. Let's go through them all quickly. Maxi Falcone, Gonzalo Luan, Tadio Allende, David Aishala, and Herman Berterame all injured. And Cade, I mean, Cade's our producer on the Inter Miami Radio Network. I mean, the Herman Berterame stuff. I mean, I started praying the moment I saw it, you know, with the concussion.
7: You got real serious, and I knew something was up.
4: Cade, they lifted his legs up, and what does that normally mean? I mean, that you're having you're basically having a seizure. So, like, and folks, sadly, I've seen that happen within the last calendar year in sports. It's just really scary stuff. So those are the guys who are injured. We hope Herman Berterame is good. And the good news is there, he actually is in the Inter Miami building. And it was just an unfortunate kind of thing that happened. And I think he's going to be okay here within a month. Now, Alexander Shaw, Santi Morales, international duty. Ian Frey and Tolasco Segovia are suspended from card accumulation. I mentioned DePaul and Messi, World Cup rest. And then Yannick Bright played in the All-Star game. So certainly the injury report, a laundry list for our Inter Miami Herons coming up tomorrow for their game. But Inter Miami has been able to win their most recent two fixtures within the MLS. And Luis Suarez in form, Casemiro looking good in pink. I'll tell you what, T, if people are listening right now, if people are, you know, it's Friday, we're going to have, it's the happy hour right here. People are probably going out, listening to us, going to a happy hour, enjoying it with friends. You actually have a cocktail of the day for us presented by O Resort and Spa. Let's hear the O Resort and Spa cocktail of the day on a Friday edition on Theoretically Speaking.
5: So every Friday, throughout the whole week, I do a cocktail of the day, but on Fridays, they are Resort and Spa cocktails, because some of the ones I do, like I did a Spider-Man theme one yesterday, you probably can't order that cocktail anywhere. But at O Resort and Spa, you can go order these cocktails that I tell you if you go there. And so one will be really good.
4: That actually sounds really good. That is right up my alley.
8: So wait, I always get hate on the fact that my favorite Gatorade flavor is the cucumber melon.
4: To be fair, I've never tried it.
8: Oh, I'm going to find it for you.
4: Bring one in. Bring one in one of these days.
8: They're hard to find. So whenever I do find them, I stock up. But I'm gonna look this weekend because everyone gives me hate on that. That's my favorite Gatorade flavor, but I love it. And it might be because I do love cucumbers as well. I don't eat them.
4: You don't eat them raw?
8: But, well, no, I just don't. I don't eat it like an apple or, you know, like a

0: carrot.
1: No.
0: I eat them. I cut it up. And so.
1: You know, you just take a big bite.
0: Yeah.
1: You know, like, yeah. Literally could eat it right off there. I'm weird like that. The vegetables that I could eat like that, zucchini, cucumber, carrot. I might be a psycho for this, but even, you know, not the magic mushrooms, folks, but, you know, a regular mushroom.
0: Okay.
1: I could eat those straight raw. And then the raw, best part, okay. The best part, all right, if I'm cooking it up with a steak, put a little butter, you know, put a little salt and
0: pepper. Well, yeah, some sauteed mushrooms on a steak.
1: Oh.
0: Amazing.
1: And zucchini. And zucchini as well.
0: Zucchini's good, yes.
1: Throw a little onion in there, too. Now, Christina, I got family coming here. My dad, my sister, my brother, they're coming, let's see, August 19th, and they're doing that Wednesday through the weekend.
0: Oh, that's amazing.
1: So the problem is, though, I got my sister coming to town. And listen, Jenna, for the sake of the argument, she rolls with the punches. She's got two older brothers.
0: Yes.
1: You know what I mean? She's very easygoing. I damn near say she's one of the boys sometimes, but I wanted, and obviously O Resort and Spa, we're going to go check that out, T. But I wanted to, like, is there anything else that I should be keeping in mind for when my sister comes to town? This is going to be her first time coming here since I've lived here. It's been 2 years now. Is there anything that I got to do with her? Is there anything that we got to, in your eyes, that's a must do here in West Palm or even, you know, Boca? We're going to see her family in Boca as well. Maybe take her down to Miami. Is there anything that is a must do with my sister when she comes here in August?
0: So whenever I think of when people are visiting, like, what do they like to do? Like, are they into, like, working out? Does your sister like the beach? Like, what kind of food do they like? Because you got to get in all the good restaurants. You got to get in, if she likes the beach, go over by the beach. Mm-hmm. I think you need to explore a little bit too. Like you said, Boca, you're going to do West Palm. Like, even if you can make your way to Jupiter, I would do that. Show her kind of everything.
1: Mm-hmm.
0: But I think you should ask your sister, like, too, like, is there anything that she wants to do?
1: Yeah.
0: And again, she's always rolling with the punches, but I'm sure she would appreciate if you're like, no, what do you want to see?
1: Yes.
0: You know, it is a little hot outside. So maybe she's like, no beach. Like, we can go to, like, in the later evening, like, see the sunset. That could be fun, like, sunrise, sunset or something. And then figure out, like, too, like, is it, what kind of food does she want to have? And where can you take her? Maybe some of your favorite spots and show her, like, I don't, like,
1: yeah.
0: What do you do during
1: the day? I'm definitely taking her out West Palm nightlife. So, no names, okay. Please, place that I've taken, you know, Snapchats and Instagram stories of. She definitely wants to go to a place here in West Palm. She definitely wants to do the pool. She's a pool gal. She's like me. T, you got to realize, not my brother, but myself, my sister, my cousin Blake, everyone who would go on the vacations with us, we get beached out quick because we had to stay at the beach for 9 hours with our parents growing up.
0: We talked about this early in the week in the office.
1: Like, the ideal vacation for my mother and father growing up, they would lay out at the beach for 9 hours and just tell us to go swim. Mm-hmm. So we'll do the beach one day, but like myself, she's more of a pool gal because we're able to, if you're at the pool, it's easier to leave. You know what I mean? With the beach, if you want to leave the beach, it's a whole process. The beach chairs, the towels, everything like that. Now,
0: is there an Inter-Miami game the weekend that they're here?
1: We're going to an Inter-Miami game.
0: Love that.
1: We're going to an Inter-Miami game.
0: One at the
1: new stadium.
0: Yeah.
1: It's unbelievable. Mm-hmm. I think state of the art. I'm biased, but best stadium in the MLS. I think it's the best soccer stadium. Patients and stuff, T. You know, we're usually on site at a lot of the Inter-Miami games as well.
0: We'll be there tomorrow.
1: Yep. They're going to be, you know, trotting around and getting the experiences then. And then, obviously, the food. Now, T, you know, when you got your parents in town, you're eating like a king. And it got me to thinking, and Kate, I want to get you involved on this too. What's a go-to? It could be a food, if it's Italian, if it's a steak. If you got your parents and you're going out to eat with the parents, what's the go-to food item for you? What's the go-to I got to get? Is it a steak? Is it a pasta? What are you eating when the parents are in town and you're getting the dinner?
0: So one thing I like to do with my parents, because they don't really travel much out of their comfort zone with restaurants, is I just want to show them new spots.
1: Mm.
0: And they're very more into, like, I would say, like, they probably want, like, a steak or something. They're not, my mom's not really big into seafood. So it's probably somewhere where they can get a steak or even, like, a cheeseburger or something. Like, they want, like, red meat, I would say. So I always like to, funny, my parents are actually coming to town this weekend. You asked what I was doing this weekend. That totally, like, slipped my mind. Visiting me this weekend. But I like to find something like an activity or something that they just haven't done because they don't do much out of their

0: comfort zones of like the restaurants that they go to where they live and when they did live here. So I'm a little more trying a bunch of places always. I'm like, oh, hey, I tried this new spot. Like, this could be cool to try. And like, that's my goal when I have them visiting.
1: Cade, how about
0: and
1: you, partner?
0: They're from here too.
1: Yeah.
0: So it's kind of hard for me.
1: Of course.
0: Because they've experienced all this. They've lived here. They lived here for 20 plus years. So for me, it's just like finding something new for them.
1: Now, Cade, your folks up in Orlando area-ish. Am I right on that?
2: Yep.
1: Okay. When they come to West Palm and they say, Cade, pick wherever the hell you want to go, where are you going?
2: You got to go to whatever burger joint you think is the best.
1: Okay, so Cade's
2: Duffy's
1: going
2: Grill
1: burgers.
2: Is up there.
0: Yes. Yep.
2: There's some other joints we like. Because I agree with Tina, like the idea of kind of mixing around a little bit. So we'll hit a Duffy's. We'll hit some other spots. I will say the one, I guess, genre of food that is always a go-to for us, sushi.
0: Mm-hmm.
2: Huge sushi fans. My wife is a massive sushi fan. My parents are massive on sushi. So we've gone to several different sushi places around town.
0: I'm jealous.
1: Pretty sure I could eat my weight.
2: What do you mean jealous?
0: My parents are not big sushi fans. I'm jealous of that.
1: I'm pretty sure I could eat my, guys, about, you know, we're working on it, about, you know, 215-ish. Could probably eat my weight in sushi.
0: Have you ever come
2: talk to me afterwards. I'll show you the spots.
1: Everyone's like it's funny because I've told you I've gone on dates recently and they always ask me if I like sushi. And it's like, God, I got to hold back here because I could eviscerate this whole row.
0: Ordered a boat? I've never ordered a boat.
2: You've never had a boat?
0: No.
1: Yep.
0: But I do know this chef who offered to me, my friend, he was like, don't order the boat. Like, you guys just come and make sure that I'm here and I'll put whatever on the boat so we can experience the boat. Like, that's going to be my first experience of ordering a boat is all the rolls I want.
1: We were in Los Angeles most recently. Uncle Johnny, Uncle Jamie, Uncle Patrick, myself, my brother. Let's just say, guys, there were some legendary appetites at that plate, at that dinner. I mean, we could eat. I could say if we went to a buffet, they'd ask us to leave. We got two boats of sushi within 20. Let's see. The two boats came and, you know, we picked what we wanted. If it was the specific roll we wanted, the specialty rolls, whatever. I would say there were 25 rolls of sushi in total on the two boats. They were gone within 15 minutes. And the waitress came over and said, that was the fastest I've ever seen anybody eat in my entire life. So, yeah, I do sushi. The whole family does sushi. Do you have a favorite roll? I'm like, it's funny with me with sushi. I just like the classics. Like, give me a tuna roll. Give me a California roll.
0: Yeah.
1: Like, you know, the exotic ones are great. You know, one bite. What's funny is
0: that was a good sound effect.
1: Yeah, hang on. I think I should go.
0: I don't like that one you just played. Yeah, that was a bit much.
1: Christian had a couple of them, but I'm not like one. I'm not a guy who will like take multiple bites of a piece of sushi. You just got to throw that in there, man.
0: So
1: you got to throw that in there, dude.
0: Well, I love sushi, but one thing that frustrates me is I'm not good with chopsticks. But my friends at O Resort and Spa this past weekend gave me the little helper ones that you can like put your chopsticks through to help. I'm not good and it frustrates me.
2: And that's totally okay.
0: Totally okay.
1: I kept the
0: plastic piece and I'm taking it with me everywhere.
2: Here's what needs to happen. You and I need to go out and get some sushi because every time I either use a fork or the helpers, I get lambasted.
0: I'm not going to use a fork. I'll struggle with the chopsticks before I use a fork.
1: Can I say something? Chopsticks are a waste of time for a number of reasons.
0: Oh.
1: Chopsticks are a waste of time.
0: I'm impressed. If you can use like one of our teammates here, he told me that his brother can use like chopsticks like to pick up chips. And I'm jealous. I wish I could use chopsticks that well.
1: My grandfather, rest in peace to Papa Chuck, Korean War veteran, you know, the whole, he knew how to use chopsticks. Let's put it that way. He spent a long time in Asia. Papa Chuck could do the one grain of rice with the chopsticks. And it was, you ever seen Karate Kid?
0: No.
1: My grandfather loved the Karate Kid, big movie buff. In the Karate Kid.
0: I think I saw the TV show. Is there like a TV show one?
1: Yeah, on Netflix.
0: I saw that.
1: But the ones with, Ray, what's the actor's name? What's the kid's name?
2: Yeah, I can't remember.
1: Oh, God.
2: I know who you're talking about.
1: That is just so abysmal on so many levels.
0: I'll be very disappointed.
1: Correct.
0: In you.
1: That is so abysmal on so many levels that I can't remember the main character in Karate Kid's name, the kid in it. Disgrace. Regardless, in the movie, they're trying to grab flies with chopsticks.

0: actually saw my grandfather do that. Isn't that crazy?
1: Grab a fly with a chopstick?
0: Yeah. Wow. Because in the movie, you know, Daniel's son does it, and Sensei gets upset. And my grandfather, I actually saw him do that once. But guys, chopsticks are a waste of time. I got big fingers, fingers.
2: I want to be a pro. I want to be a pro at the chopsticks. I'm going to use the helpers. I'm going to bring them with me. They're cute. They're pink. I saved them from my from Ozarin Spa. I'm going to use them. But no, I feel like there was a point, Cade, where I was like, I can't use a fork or my hands anymore. I have to just struggle with the chopsticks.
1: See, I know how to use chopsticks. I prefer a fork.
2: Oh, yeah, it's easier. Way easier.
0: Hands, guys. Hands.
1: Why am I getting yelled at every time I'm at a sushi restaurant?
0: You're with some sushi buffs. That's why, Cade.
1: I am.
0: You got to come with the legendary appetites where if you're not grabbing, you're not eating. All right.
1: Okay.
0: You're going to sit there with a chopstick. I'm going to have three of those eviscerated before you even finish one.
1: That's my point.
2: Yeah, he doesn't use them.
0: But what I'm saying is I'm going to have three of those eviscerated before a chopstick person even grabs one.
1: Mm. Okay, cool.
0: Yeah. 888-760-3776. That is the Baptist Health Hotline. All right, team. All right, do we have enough courage to try some trivia coming up next year? You're going to help me out with some trivia?
2: Cade made this trivia?
0: Cade made the trivia.
2: Yeah, it's going to be so difficult. it was actually really fun. I would love to do it again. We hosted a sports trivia night once, and we had like a group of us coming up with questions. Cades were so hard. We're like,
1: that's not true.
2: We were like, Cade, no one's going to get this.
0: Tino, the guys and I have a saying, if you're trying at something, you're a Johnny Tryhard. Cade, are you a Johnny Tryhard? Are you a Johnny Tryhard at trivia?
1: I'm a Tryhard both answering and creating.
2: Yeah, like I was like, hey, no one's going to get this.
1: That night was amazing.
2: It was amazing. I want to do it again.
0: All right.
1: I also made like, we were only supposed to have 20 questions. I made like 30 and you all picked the best one. So it's not like I said you had to use these. Sorry, I got a lot of hate that day and I'm still upset about it.
0: I told Christina we were doing trivia with Cade. She goes, Riz, I might not get a single one.
2: Yeah.
0: Let's not get a single one together. Coming up next, Mike Rizzo filling in for Theo, Theoretically Speaking on ESPN 106.3.
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10: I'm going full on Squidward tentacles at the bubble bowl. You know, one, two, with Kate Chums on trivia coming up next. I'm a little afraid.
11: The bubble bowl?
10: Yeah, you've never seen the bubble bowl before? With the song and how in SpongeBob, they, you know, you guys have never seen the bubble bowl episode?
11: I don't know.
12: I wasn't allowed to watch SpongeBob.
10: I'm
11: drawing a blank on the bubble bowl.
10: So the entire SpongeBob episode is them training to be a marching band.
11: Oh, yes, yes, yes. Okay, yes.
10: The bubble bowl is where they play. And remember,
11: yes, and Squidward, his arms are everywhere.
10: And remember, Squidward was mad because nobody was getting along. Sandy put Patrick in a trumpet.
13: Whoever left the lights on in their white sedan.
10: No, it's
13: whoever owns the white sedan, you left your lights on.
10: And he, you don't remember the?
11: Okay. No, I remember the bubble. Yep, I remember it now.
10: All right.
11: Yeah, I need a little reminder.
10: Like when Squidward's getting ready to go, you know, he can't look. That's me getting nervous for Kate Chumson trivia coming up next. T, do you want to know what doesn't make you nervous? That's anything to do with O Resort and Spa. I'll tell you that.
11: No, and last night I went to an event at O Resort and Spa. It was a private event because I got to do a tasting, and I'm so happy that last night the tasting was in the pairings was with tequila, Patron tequila.
10: Your favorite.
11: My favorite. I was so happy. And it's going to be really cool because at the O Resort and Spa, like my event last night was private, but anyone can go be a part of their coastal cocktail collection. You can experience a season of exceptional spirits and artistry this summer at Angle with this limited time cocktail tasting series. Each intimate evening brings together renowned spirit ambassadors, handcrafted cocktails, and chef-curated creations in an intimate setting designed to celebrate the art of pairing. There are four, which this is actually around the time that your family is coming to town. There's four different series you can go to. They have on August 6th, August 20th, September 3rd, and September 17th. All days are different. So like the Patron one is on September 3rd. If you want to do maybe bourbon and rye, that's August 20th. You can choose August 6th is Grey Goose. So if you go to oresortandspa.com and you go under Angle, you will see their coastal cocktail collection. You can make a reservation, book your spot. It's a small, intimate setting. So it was really cool last night. It was maybe only about like 12 of us that were there. And we had Zach, he's a brand ambassador from Patron, speaking about every single cocktail that we got. Chef Joe from O Resort and Spa, he spoke about every single dish that we were getting with the cocktails and how they were paired together. They were, if you look at my Instagram story, Teen in the Wild, you can actually see I posted some of the cocktails that we had and some of the food that we had. I tried ostrich. Ostrich? Yeah.
10: Really?
11: Ostrich.
10: Wow.
11: Yes.
10: Was it good?
11: It was good.
10: The bird?
11: The bird.
10: What, is it a giant drumstick or what?
11: Was no, it was me. I don't know where from, but.
10: Delicious. Delicious.
11: It was insane, but it was delicious. The cocktails were amazing, and all the pairings itself were fabulous. And I don't have to be the only one that does this. Anyone can go try this out. You can pick again. I'm a tequila gal. The Patron was perfect for me last night. Like, I'd be super into the September 3rd one, which is Patron again. Again, if you're into vodka or maybe bourbon, you go a different day. But go to oresortandspa.com to see the more details on the events, and you can book your reservation so you can experience it too.
10: Well, that's what I'm doing when my sister's coming to town.
11: Yeah, August
10: 20th.
11: I'll
10: tell you that, Tina. Yeah, I'll tell you that.
11: Bourbon and rye?
10: Yeah. Oh, she's down in Texas now. She's drinking bourbon. I'll tell you that. I know she's drinking bourbon down in the Dirty D in Dallas.
11: We had one of the first cocktails we had, which wasn't on the menu, was a Viva La Pina, and it was delicious. And then we had a pineapple popsicle with some tahine on it.
10: Wow.
11: It was so good. So good.
10: Now, T, are you ready to go? Are we ready for trivia?
11: I don't know if I'm ever
10: trivia?
11: Ready for Cage Trivia, but let's try.
10: I got the bubble bowl on my mind. Faster, Flight Twirlers, faster! Kate, I cannot believe you've never seen... Even Christina, are you a novice at SpongeBob, or did you grow up watching SpongeBob?
11: I grew up watching SpongeBob,
10: okay,
11: yeah.
10: All right.
11: And the Fairly Odd Parents.
10: Fairly?
11: Those were my two main ones.
10: Denzel Crocker?
11: Yes.
10: Fairly Odd Parents! You know, the whole thing. Exactly. The whole thing. All right, Kate, let's do a little trivia. We're ready to go.
14: All right, so like I said, you guys are working together. We're calling Top Tens. Now, if you were on ESPN 106.3 back during the Super Bowl time, Colin Russo made similar lists that he proposed to then Christian Cat and Mike Rizzo, and they would work together to complete whatever list or top 10 there is. It's very similar to that. I'm going to give you a category,
10: and we got to list the top 10. Okay, I'm following.
14: That's all it is.
11: Great, okay.
10: You ready?
11: It's going to be like...
10: How many
11: college football players in like 2003 or something? I have no idea.
10: Over under 3.5. Do we get 4 right on the list of 10?
11: Oh, yeah.
10: Are you going over or going under on that?
11: Over. I think over. You're going to crush it.
14: Here's what we're going to do. Here's how we're going to do it. I'm going to give you 3 strikes. Does that make sense?
10: Yeah. It does.
14: Okay. Now, I have 3 of these. I'll tell you the general category. You guys decide which one you want to do first. We'll see how much time we have for.
10: All right.
14: So, World Cup countries.
10: Okay.
14: NFL stadiums.
10: Okay.
14: Or video game consoles.
10: Which one? Let me ask you this. Which one do you think?
11: I don't want to do countries.
10: You do not want to do countries. That's fine. All right. Now, the other one was NFL stadiums.
11: Yes.
14: Stadiums or video game consoles.
11: Oh, I feel like I could do video game consoles.
10: All right.
11: Maybe.
10: All right. Video game consoles.
14: Name the top 10 video game consoles sold. All time.
10: All right, T.
14: Amount of units sold all time. You got to name the top 10. This includes handheld and physical
11: computer
14: consoles.
11: Can I just start with the ones that I know?
10: Okay, go for it. Now, keep in mind, T, they have to have done well on the market.
11: I feel like if I know about them, they did well.
10: I would agree. Go ahead.
11: You got the Xbox 360.
14: Wow. That comes in at number 10.
10: Okay.
11: The Nintendo DS.
10: That's got to be
14: number
10: one.
14: Number 3.
11: Yes. Can me and Mike like chat about it?
10: Yes,
11: before?
10: Of course.
11: Okay,
10: that's the whole point. I'm here. Use me as a resource.
11: Do you think the Wii is that popular?
10: I think definitely for us as millennials growing up, I tend to think the Nintendo Wii is.
11: Okay.
10: Let's go Nintendo Wii, Kate. Yes.
11: I had that.
14: Comes in at number 7.
11: I had that PSP.
10: Yeah.
11: I had a PSP.
10: The PlayStation Portable.
11: Yes, I had that growing up. I don't know, though,
10: video game gal grown up. You're holding out on me. For the 2 years I've been in West Palm, you're holding out on me over here. The hell are you playing on the PSP? What were you playing on the PSP?
11: You know, it's funny, which is, it's even funnier now. Like, I would watch movies on it.
10: Oh,
11: when we were in,
10: I see.
11: When, we
10: yeah,
11: were, when
10: yeah.
11: I took long
14: which
11: road trips.
14: Which you're also not a movie girl, so we're getting both sides of the unknown.
10: Let me get this straight. You were a gamer gal, and you were a movie gal growing up. I don't know what to say anymore.
14: I wonder when the shift happened, because it's a completely different Tina that we have sitting in front of us.
10: Correct.
11: I never got into like the games though. Like I like the Wii, like Just Dance was fun. Guitar Hero, so fun.
10: Oh my gosh. Through the fire and flames. I ripped that once upon a time.
11: The Nintendo DS, it was like the where you keep the animals alive. Like that was like the game. Like those are the games I was playing.
10: My sister
11: I'm not a gamer at all.
10: See, my sister's close to you in age. She

0: played something called Cooking Mama. Did you ever play
1: any of those Cooking Mama? That's crazy. Yeah, yeah. That's a pull from beyond. No?
0: Okay. Yeah, yeah, yeah. My sister, she's obsessed with it.
1: All right. Oh, so and in our top 10, you've gotten Nintendo DS, the Wii, and Xbox 360 so far. No strikes.
2: Okay, so I don't know if we do PSP, but like obviously like a PlayStation.
0: Let's put that on the back burner. Yeah. I'm gonna go PS5, Kate.
1: Number 8.
0: Okay. I'm gonna go Xbox One.
1: Your first strike. No okay. Xbox One.
0: All right. Series X is on there.
2: Well, what about the GameCube?
0: I'm going to guess Series X, Kate.
1: No Series X.
0: All right, so three. Are you kidding me?
2: You got two strikes. I've got more than you so far.
0: Are you kidding me with the Series X? You're telling me the PS5. So, Tina, the PS5 and the Series X, they're the counterparts to each other. You know what I mean? Microsoft competing against Sony. You're telling me none of the Xboxes competed with the PS5 in top 10.
1: Xbox 360 at number 10, that's it.
0: It's insanity, Christina Costanza. All right, keep in mind, PS2, PlayStation 2, another one we grew up with, the Nintendo 64.
2: I remember that.
0: You remember the Nintendo 64? I think we keep the GameCube in our back pocket as well.
2: Okay.
0: I screwed up. I got two wrong.
2: I know.
0: Which is insanity that Xbox isn't on that list. I want to fact check. I want to make sure we don't have an error of fact here on the cable.
2: What about just like Nintendo in general?
0: Dude, I am salty. We can't do these are system specific. The Switch, you got to keep in mind the Nintendo Switch too.
2: I feel like that's a big one.
0: Have you ever seen a Nintendo? Did I bring it? I showed you my Switch once, right?
2: I feel like I've seen a Switch.
1: Or is that a guess, or what are we doing here? Right.
0: You want to go with the GameCube? I went 0-2, so listen, I'm already in the doghouse here. The only one I guessed right so far is the PS5, and we need 1, 2, 3, 4. We need six.
2: Can
0: more.
2: We both get three strikes, Kate?
0: No,
1: sure. Why not? You're gonna need them.
2: Okay, here we go.
1: You're gonna need them.
2: Okay, so, okay. Him saying that, I feel like we haven't named anything.
0: Go ahead.
2: Him saying we could both have strikes, I feel like everything we've said is wrong.
1: Not everything.
0: No. Everything is not wrong.
1: But everything is. I'm shocked at how complicated you're making this.
2: Is GameCube one?
1: No.
2: Oh, wow.
0: I'm going to go with the Switch. It has to be the Nintendo Switch.
1: That's number two.
2: Right. Okay. Come on.
0: Jeez, oh, man.
2: You have two, I have one.
0: All right. So, we have 360 DS, Wii, PS5, and the Switch.
1: You have five more left.
0: Five more.
1: Four of them are physical consoles with controllers. One of them is handheld.
0: PS2.
1: That's number one, my friend.
2: Wow.
0: You want to know the PS2 story? Santa said they couldn't get the PS2.
2: Oh.
0: But the PS2 was under the tree, and it was a legendary 2001 Christmas for the ages at the Rizzo household. Dude, I played
2: Santa can make it happen.
0: Played the Carmelo Anthony NCAA basketball game. My brother and I played that till about 4 in the morning. All right.
2: Nice. What about a Game Boy? I had a Game Boy.
0: We all had Game Boys. Cade told us.
2: Oh, he said one more is handheld.
0: One more is a handheld. So we got to.
2: Okay, I'm going to use that for my strike. If that's another strike, I have two. Can Game Boy?
1: Number four.
2: Yay!
1: You have numbers 5, 6, and 9 left.
0: 5, 6, and 9. I think
1: all obvious.
0: I think we're seeing.
2: Obvious.
0: I think we're seeing a trend with PlayStation, Christina.
2: So we just say 3, 4, 3, 4.
0: I think PlayStation.
2: We said 2. 2 is number 1.
0: 2 is 1. 5
2: was
0: 7.
1: 5 was 8.
0: I'm going to go PS3, Cade.
1: And
0: the PS4.
2: Four.
1: And
2: is there a 6?
0: Stand by, not a 6. I'm going to go PS3, Cade.

0: insane that Xbox barely cracked the top 10.
1: I did fact check it.
0: That is insanity that Xbox barely cracked it. So to be honest, the Xbox 360 was the superior machine to the PlayStation 3. We could have a serious argument, I think, with the Xbox One and the PS4. I personally think the PS5 is better than the Series X, just because I've had issues with my Xbox Series X. I switched to Xbox in high school because that's what all my friends were on. But PlayStation, usually the superior machine. The original Xbox was cool. Do you know what I'm talking about with the giant controller?
2: I think so, yeah. I think I saw it. I didn't love it.
1: So, well done. You got three. So, you had three strikes exactly.
2: Oh, there we go.
0: I cannot. Xbox burned me.
1: Yeah.
0: Xbox burned me.
1: So,
0: I definitely thought there were Xboxes.
1: I got this list from a similar trivia challenge, and I lost all of my strikes on all the Xboxes as well.
0: That was rough. That was rough.
2: Oh, I'm happy we went with that topic.
0: That was rough. Yeah. What would NFL stadiums? Forget about it. I even would have struggled on that. I'm not a stadium guy.
1: NFL stadiums by total capacity.
0: Yeah, I would have. No chance. You could have gotten some. I don't think so. What was the Arrowhead?
1: That's on there.
0: All right. What was the other one?
2: Countries.
1: World Cup countries by total land area. But that one you could have at least looked at a list of countries.
0: Canada, America, the United States. God, am I? Obviously, Russia not invited to the party. I'm happy we didn't do that one.
1: Okay.
0: Let's take a time out. Christina, I'll tell you what. We got football season coming up, and I know it's going to be a big time for Kaiser University. We had Chris Swager, Kaiser University ADN. He was breaking down all the great things we got coming up with football. Give us a little more information on our Kaiser Seahawks.
2: You mentioned gaming. You know they got an esports team over at Kaiser University?
0: I saw it. He showed me it.
1: Sun Conference champions.
2: Love that.
0: He showed me it. How about so, Chris,
2: we did
0: the top 63 on the basketball side, and I met the guy who runs the whole operation. You know, the apparatuses, the PCs they have, I recently bought it.
2: Oh.
0: So, yeah.
2: You should go there and play with them.
0: They do Smash Bros. I would have fun.
1: Overwatch.
0: I'm not an Overwatch guy, but they do Fortnite. I'm a Fortnite guy. It'd be fun.
2: We should get you over there with the esports team
0: and
2: get you playing.
0: Should get linked up, to say the least.
2: Love that. And the Kaiser football tickets are going to be on sale next week. You can also look at the schedule for this fall for the Kaiser football and see when you can put on your calendar a day that you can make it out there to watch the Seahawks. But the Kaiser University did just announce their 2025-2026 Athletes of the Year. And congrats go out to Isaiah Alexango from the number one men's swimming and diving team and Violet Apisa from the number one women's tennis team. Just another example of the incredible student athletes Kaiser continues to produce both on and off the field. You can check out all the latest Kaiser Athletics news anytime at KUSeahawks.com.
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0: Looking forward to being there for Top 63. Mm-hmm. Looking forward to watching the football team, hopefully, trot their way into another championship as well, and all of the fall sports coming up. When we come back, we'll wrap up the show. We'll wrap up the happy hour with Christina Costanza. We'll get you ready for Little Russo and Rizzo on ESPN 106.3.
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7: Mike Rizzo in for Theo, 888-760-3776, the Baptist Health Hotline. I'll tell you what, during the entire break, I was trying and thinking of what the heck Christina Costanza could have been playing on her PSP, her PlayStation Portable growing up, her Nintendo DS. 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
8: I played Pokemon Go when I was really big.
7: All right, that doesn't count.
8: I know. I didn't think that counts. I don't think that counts either.
7: But granted, I'm a nerd with that. You got to play the actual games. Now, Christina, we do have to do our EDS coolest moment of the week, and Kate Chumsland's got it ready for us. 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
7: Now,
6: EDS is yes. All right.
7: Appreciate our good friends over at EDS, folks. It's hot. It's summertime. Don't be the household, all right? Don't be the household where the kids are running home. Their parents go, God, it was hot at Timmy's house. You know, EDS, folks. Now, coolest moment of the week, Cade. I'll tell you what. I don't like it, but you certainly are going to like this a lot. One trip wonder. Anyway, Cade, Minnesota Twins walking it off, down 3-0. Let's hear the grand slam.
9: The 0-2 from Strom. Clemens in the air to right center field and deep. Beckett goes. Deep it goes. And Cody Clemens wins it. And the Twins walk off the Royals once again at Target Field. Can you believe it? 4-3 the final. Down to their final strike. Twins win. Twins win. The Twins win it.
7: Folks, the Minnesota Twins are fighting for a wild card playoff spot right now. They're a couple of games behind the Cleveland Guardians. Ah, oh, Cade. Disgusting. Now, your family.
10: Fantastic.
7: You're a Minnesota Twin fan. Your family are Twins fans. You know, the Twinkies have had a rough couple of last 2 years.
8: Twinkies?
7: But yeah, I call them the Twinkies.
8: I like that.
7: Yeah. I usually have a nickname for like all of
8: everything.
7: My rivals and for everything. But, you know, the Twinkies, the Kitties, the Tigers, the disgusting Sox.
10: My family are, one of my friends from college called them the Tins because they can never get a W.
8: Okay.
7: Yeah, they have a World Series in the 80s. So we have a caller, 888-760-3776.
10: Yeah, we have Cody in Jupiter has something to say to Tina about her video game habits. Tina, you might have just opened a can of worms that you didn't want to open.
7: Yeah,
10: Cody, what's up,
7: play video games.
11: You have to play Pokemon.
7: Cody, yes!
11: It was amazing. It was amazing.
8: How do I play Pokemon now?
10: You're in a bar.
11: I will find a Game Boy at a store. I actually, you know what? There's a guy, I think, Stewart, that has them.
7: Cody, no need, brother. You're talking to somebody who has a Game Boy, a Game Boy Color. I have everything. What she's going to do.
11: N64 Gold, yeah. N64 Goldeneye for the win.
7: Now, brother, what's going to happen is she's going to get the DS Lite. I'm going to give her the Fire Red cartridge, and that's how she's going to play Pokemon. Up. Yeah.
11: Oh, yes, yeah. Yes.
7: That's how she's going to play. Red's perfect. It's a perfect, Tina, Fire Red is a remake of Pokemon Red and Pokemon Blue. And it's basically just updated graphics on the DS back in the, I mean, granted, when I was a kid, 1,000 hours on that game easily. But yeah, Cody, that's all I'm going to do. If she's serious and wants to play Pokemon,
8: I'll play.
7: Talking to the right guy.
8: I'll play.
11: She's going to get hooked. I didn't think I would, but I did.
7: Now, Cody, are you still playing? Partner, are you still playing? You playing the new one? You got Scarlet and Violet. We got Wind and Waves coming here soon, brother. Are you still playing?
11: Red Dead 2, and then...
7: Good game. Red Dead 2. No, brother, College Football 27, pretty good. What else am I gaming right now? I'm always gaming some Skyrim, Elder Scrolls. Now I'm nerding out. They remastered Oblivion. Are you my age, partner? You in your 30s?
11: Oblivion was great. Did you ever play Ultima Online?
7: Yes.
11: That was the best game ever made.
7: Brother, if you have a PS5 or an Xbox Series X, they remastered Oblivion, and it's amazing. Updated graphics, the whole thing. You will love it.
11: Say less.
7: Cody,
11: you guys have a great day. Thank you so much. Yeah.
8: Thanks, Cody.
7: Appreciate the call, Cody. Christina, you're a gamer girl now. I don't know what to tell you.
10: This is like the greatest day of Marissa's life.
7: T, you are officially a gamer girl, and I don't think you know what you...
8: Bond.
7: I don't think you know what you signed up for. I'm going to give you the DS Lite. I'll give you Fire Red. We could then go
8: can you work. Show me how to play? Like,
7: you think I'm just going to give it to you and go?
8: I don't know.
7: She's not going
10: to be fair. That would make amazing content. She holds the controller upside down.
7: Well, we're going to go gym leader by gym leader. There's eight
8: I don't even
7: gyms.
8: Know what you're saying.
7: Perfect. You're going to learn. If I let her do it, Cade, she probably wouldn't get past she wouldn't get past Oak's Parasol.
10: Dude, I don't know what you're talking about either.
7: Yeah, I know you don't. But Pokemon fans do. And when you were growing up, you got stuck at two specific areas in that game. I'm going to make sure you don't get stuck to you, all right?
8: Okay.
7: You're talking to the, no pun intended.
10: We got Rizzo standing up in the studio. Man. He is all about man. This.
8: His mic was off when Cody said Pokemon. And he like turned on immediately. He was like, yes, you have to play.
10: Had to jump out of his chair.
7: As one of my heroes growing up in Ash Ketchum, I am a Pokemon master, folks. This has been Theoretically Speaking on ESPN 106.3, groundbreaking. Theoretically speaking, Christina Costanza becoming a gamer gal. You can hear me, myself, and I, and Damian Perez coming up next on Russo and Rizzo, ESPN.
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0: Hour number three of Rizzo on the air in West Palm today on ESPN 106.3. You just heard me. Theoretically speaking, myself, Christina Costanza, Kate Chumslin. It is now time to welcome on in Damian Perez. Damian, I'll tell you what, we've had a fun little day here so far. Gosh, it seemed like I ranked college quarterbacks about 5 hours ago. And then, I did want to sit on that for a little bit. I want to rehash my five top college quarterbacks in the NCAA. But welcome on in, partner. How you doing today?
5: Doing great, Mike. How are you?
0: Good. We got, you know, Damian and I, we do Inter Miami. Damian on the Spanish side, myself on the English side. We're going to have a lot of guys missing.
5: Oh, yeah.
0: I mean, Dame, 12 guys
5: short
0: probably
5: week,
0: out.
5: Too.
0: Short week, 12 guys out. You got Leagues Cup starting up on Wednesday. I have no idea what that
5: Tell
0: is going to look like for Guillermo Hoyos.
5: Do you think there's zero chance that we see Messi?
0: I think zero chance we see him Saturday. You'll see him coming up on Wednesday. Wednesday, San Luis at home, Leagues Cup Leagues action. Cup, yep. I think that's when he... Now, Damian, they could use him. I'll tell you what.
5: Oh, yeah.
0: I mean, I don't think he's rushing at all to get back. But I do think that... If there's certainly a time where you could get him on the pitch, it would probably be coming up on Saturday when he got 12 guys out. Now, him and Rodrigo DePaul still on that FIFA recommended rest. The only reason they're not playing is because of the recommended rest. But, Damian, they don't. Here's the sad part. With how the MLS is set up, they really don't need to play. You know what I'm saying? Like, dude, we're second in the East.
5: Yeah.
0: I don't think the top overall seed in the Eastern Conference means anything to Inter Miami with the MLS playoffs. It's a team that won 73, 74 points on the table 2 years ago. They've done the supporter shield. They know how to maneuver throughout the entirety, I think, of this MLS season. But you're going to hear Damian on the Spanish side, myself on the English side. That's coming up tomorrow. Now, I mentioned theoretically speaking, I found out our very own Christina Costanza was a gamer gal growing up. DS. PSP. Now, Damian, did you have a system that you,
5: yes,
0: that is just like handheld, near and dear that you had growing up that you always played?
5: So it started off with the Game Boy, and I was actually telling Kate how I'm surprised it took you guys that long to name the Game Boy. That was
0: well,
5: like
0: I got shell shocked. Hear me out. I got shell shocked when the Xbox One and the Series X weren't on the top 10 all time. That's insanity to me, by the way.
5: It's not shocking to me.
0: You're a PlayStation, PlayStation man? You're a PlayStation man?
5: PSP, PlayStation 1, 2, 3. I now have the 5, so, yeah, I'm PlayStation.
0: Yeah, I have a Series X, and to be honest, I've been dealing with dashboard issues on college football. Dame, it's like I can't have any games, other games downloaded.
5: Run out of storage.
0: Like, I can't have any other games on my Xbox,
5: yeah,
0: or else I'll go to the dashboard pre-snap. Dame, I have a $4,000 gaming PC. So, like, I'm not really using my Xbox much anymore. So, like, I have all my other games on my PC now. But it sucks because Cyberpunk, I have that on my Xbox, which is a lot of gigs. I bought the new AC Shadows, the Japan Assassin's Creed, which is out of this world. I know a lot of people had an issue with the story. Gameplay is out of this world. But, yeah, I have been running it. The next gen consoles, I'll be getting a PlayStation.
5: Yeah.
0: I'll be getting a PlayStation.
5: Come over to the dark side, Mike.
0: It's not even that. We grew up with PlayStations. I got a 360 when I was in high school. That was the superior machine to the PS3. That's the last time the Xbox had a superior
5: everyone
0: machine.
5: With an Xbox has, like, a broken controller or something. No. They're, like, not made to last.
0: I have a pro controller. And the Xbox Pro controller is unreal. It's what I used on Fortnite when I game on my PC. I can't do mouse and keyboard on Fortnite. It's just, Damian, I've played too much Fortnite on my controller
5: right
0: to go to, and you got to realize my

0: my pro controller has the paddles on the back.
1: Right.
0: So when I play Fortnite, when I'm building, I don't
1: use one of those, huh?
0: I don't use the buttons. I'm one of those. Yeah, I'm going to box you in and freaking edit and shotgun.
1: Open a door out of nowhere.
0: Correct.
1: Shotgun to the face.
0: Shotgun to the face. You got that right, dude. I got it. I sweated hours at that game.
1: That's why I was never good at Fortnite because I can't build.
0: Still fun. Well, they have no builds now, but neither here nor there. Did you have a handheld, though?
1: PSP. Game Boy. Well, Game Boy's handheld. What?
0: But
1: I had the PSP.
0: You didn't go DS? I lost you after the Game Boy?
1: I never went DS, which I regret.
0: Dude, you missed great titles.
1: The PSP was good. You know, it was reliable, but it faded very quickly.
0: What did you play on the PSP? FIFA. They had NCAA. So the year, and for all my sports fans out there, remember when Calvin Johnson was on Georgia Tech? Yeah. So legendary summer, Damian. God, dude, I go back to a moment in time. I miss my grandfather dearly, folks. But I lost my grandfather when we were in eighth grade. The last trip we went on with Pappy, my cousin Blake, who's a year younger than me, my brother Joey, who's 3 years older than me, we all had PSPs. And we drove to Boston. It was the famous Boston trip where myself, Uncle Patrick, and Pappy, and my older brother, my younger cousin, we drove to Boston, Cleveland to Boston. And Dame, we would just do LAN parties with our PSP playing each other in college football. And I remember I was kicking the crap out of him with Calvin Johnson and Georgia Tech back in 2005, 2006. Calvin freaking Johnson for the Georgia Tech Yellow Jackets.
1: Yeah, that was
0: legendary. So the PSP was a legend. And then another good game, MLB the Show, dude. Mm. That's where.
1: Did you ever play NHL?
0: I played the NHL game on the original PS2 and Xbox.
1: I was hooked on that for a while.
0: It was the one where you caught on fire.
1: Okay.
0: Hits?
1: Can't remember.
0: NHL
1: honestly.
0: Hits?
1: I think I played was NHL Live.
0: I played NHL Hits and like, your players would become on fire, like if you were doing well with them.
1: Right.
0: And my God, the fights were insane, dude. That was the best hockey game. And I know Chell, you know, the gaming industry calls it Chell. Chell's a big thing. And how about this? The little stinkers we were, all right, going to Boston with Uncle P, Pappy. We had a Durango, Dame. We had a Durango.
1: Dodge.
0: Uncle P rented a Durango. And in the Durango, you had AV ports. By the way, extinct. Everything's HDMI now.
1: I was going to say that. At the time, it was ahead of their time.
0: Dame. I've been game head my whole life, and this is going to prove it. We had AV ports on the screen.
1: Is that the red and the white?
0: Yes. Red, white, and yellow. Sometimes blue. That came later. Anyway, Dame, you know, you had a dope. Growing up, you had a sick car if you had a DVD player, right?
1: Right.
0: The Durango had a DVD player, and the screen was the size of like a laptop screen.
1: Right.
0: Okay?
1: But you could fold it up.
0: But what I'm saying is it had AV ports. And my brother, my brother, who was always the brains of the operation, fair play to Joey. He had to. He was the oldest. He figured out that we could get a power cord. Damien, we had a converter. We had a converter where you stick into the cigarette. Remember the cigarette lighter?
1: Yep.
0: Dame, we had a converter that turned into a power source that you would stick into the cigarette lighter. So we get into this car, all right, to go to Boston, a 13-hour trip. We get into the car. My brother and I were plugging in the converter. My pappy goes,
1: good
0: what?
1: To go.
0: My pappy goes, what in the hell are you kids doing? My Uncle Patrick, Boston accent, dude, we're not doing all this, guys. We plugged it in, and we showed them this. We set up the original Xbox. We plugged the Xbox into the cigarette converter, okay, that we had. So we had power. We hooked up the AVs. We played the NBA 2K4-5 with Ben Wallace on
1: the
0: cover.
1: Probably the easiest trip you've ever done.
0: We started a franchise, and we would take turns playing games. We did the draft.
1: Probably a core memory.
0: We did the draft, and then while the one person was playing NBA 2K, Dame, the other one was playing each other on the PSP. You want to know what happened about 5-6 hours in?
1: What happened?
0: We started beating the hell out of each other, and Pappy shut down the Xbox.
1: I was
0: going to
1: say, did you have like a headphone jack?
0: We were sitting in traffic. There's traffic on Pennsylvania. All right. On one of the godforsaken, by the way, Pennsylvania, godforsaken state to drive in. Too big. Anyway, we were driving in Pennsylvania, and there was traffic to the point where my grandfather, Dame, you know the numbers on the side of the road?
1: Yep.
0: that you could call and figure out what the hell is going on.

0: on.
1: Yeah, yeah.
0: There was a legendary moment.
1: Advisories.
0: Where my grandfather called that. He goes, I'm with my son-in-law and my three grandchildren. He goes, what in the hell is going on? And you know, when you're kids, you think everything's hysterical. Right. You know what I mean? Anyway, but we're sitting in traffic and Pappy's on the phone with the highway patrol. We're laughing. We're beating each other. He takes the games. He goes, give me the games. He shut down the games. The games got shut down halfway through.
1: Oh, my God.
0: And we had to listen to Elvis Presley radio the entire time. I'll never forget. Damn, I woke up out of a sleep. You know the song Suspicious Minds by Elvis? Yeah. I'm caught in a trap. I can't go back. And you don't know how much I love you, baby. Damn, I heard it for the eighth time. I go, Pappy, this is the eighth, and I'm like 11. I'm 11.
1: He never gave it back, huh?
0: I go, he never gave it back. Oh. We were done. We go, Pappy, this is the 11th, eighth, 11th time I've heard Suspicious Minds. Can we please change the channel? We did not change the channel from Elvis Radio.
1: That's rough.
0: And back in, you know, I remember I saw pictures of my grandfather, him and my Uncle Scott. Dude, they thought they were Elvis Presley with the chops, dude. Dude, they had the sideburns. Like, Dame, when I go to the barber, I really don't do sideburns. You know what I mean?
1: Just shave it all
0: like,
1: off.
0: Like, yeah, dude. Like, I like the bald high top.
1: If you had a beard, you'd probably keep it, but there's no reason if you don't.
0: No beards.
1: Right.
0: But my grandfather, they would, and Uncle Scott, who owned the bluegrass in Cleveland, they would do the chops. It's like, God, these guys thought they were Elvis. They thought they were Elvis Presley.
1: Cut everything but the sideburns.
0: Unbelievable. But yeah, dude, we're talking about games and childhood memories. Dude, we were ahead of our time. Honest to God. The cigarette, my favorite, I still have it. So Damien, at this point, it's a relic. You know, I think every time I see it, I get boosted. My attributes get boosted just because of nostalgia. Literally, you plugged it in to the cigarette lighter, and there were four ports to stick in a power source.
1: Oh, at the time, I mean, that's the future.
0: Power
1: right
0: source.
1: There.
0: My brother, 13 years old, by the way. My brother found one on eBay, and he made my mother drive us to Lakewood, Ohio, to pick it up,
1: just to reminisce.
0: And the little stinker that Joey was, he didn't leave. My brother, we didn't leave until it worked. We get in the car, my brother goes, my mom puts it in reverse.
1: This was back then?
0: Dude, this was 2005. My brother's a teen, 13, eighth grade. Before we leave, my brother goes, Mom, hold on. And he plugged it. He goes, we're not leaving until I know this thing works. We plugged it in, it worked, and the rest was history. And I knew we were going to have a legendary time. Now, we were able to play games when we were on our way back because, you know, we told each other,
1: right,
0: you can't
1: we'll be
0: get
1: quiet.
0: Mad.
1: We'll
0: yeah,
1: be quiet.
0: Can't be mad. But, God, what else happened on that trip? So my pappy, I think I told my pappy was in The Godfather. So those of you that don't know who my grandfather is, his name was Jack Reynolds. All right. He worked for W. He worked. So
1: it ice cream place.
0: No. So hear me out on this theme. My grandfather was the first one to ever be in the broadcasting business. Okay. Back in 1970. 1968, 1969, 1970, my grandfather started working for a Cleveland radio station. They made him change his name because you want to know what they said? It was too ethnic. Joe Rizzo was too ethnic. No one was going to listen to him because of a last name like Rizzo. They made him change his name to Jack Reynolds. Can you imagine someone coming up to me and going, yeah, dude, your name's too Italian. You're not allowed to use it. That's how it was back in the day, you know? So Jack Reynolds, he did radio in Cleveland for years, and then he started working, Damien, for the Wrestling Federation. Did you see the Hulk Hogan doc?
1: Yeah.
0: My grandfather was in it.
1: Wow.
0: He was in it with the wrestler, one of the federations, because you know, you find out in the McMahon and the Hulk Hogan documentaries, before the WWE and WWF, every federation had their own place. There was somewhere on the West Coast. So, and they were called different federations, right?
1: Right.
0: So my grandfather had the one that was in Ohio, the International Wrestling Federation, I believe. The IRF is what it was called. Damn, he would do stuff. Jesse the Body Ventura, all those old guys, dude. I'm so sorry I'm not wrestling guy. The guy who is in Princess Bride, the big guy, Andre the Giant. How the hell did I forget his name? You know, he did all those old school wrestlers. And then when the WWF became a thing, Vince had my grandfather host the show that would happen on USA Network. So my pappy became this, you know, this broadcaster. And he got to be in The Godfather growing
1: up. Wow.
0: So point story, long story short, there is a DVD player and we watched The Godfather for the first time with pappy. And he was explaining us the whole movie and it became a whole thing. And, you know, the whole thing in our family is, you know, The Godfather, the movie, we love it. You know, pappy was in right. The wedding scene. Colin's grandfather, by the way, I found out was in the wedding scene too. I guess it's an Italian thing, Sicilian thing, whatever. But yeah, that would, Dame, that trip was amazing. And I went down memory lane when I heard Christina say the PSP. But how great, the cigarette converter. I'm still on that, man. My brother, dude, Joey, I give him credit. Me, Dame, I was a good student. You know what I mean? I always say, I'm the voice. My brother's the brains of the operation. I'm the charismatic leader of the team. All right.
1: You're the voice.
0: And Blakey operates in the shadows. Always like that. But yeah, Joe, man, I'll never forget. He went to rip that thing. My mother went to rip the car in reverse. He goes, I got to make sure this thing works. Plug that thing in there, and we were good to go.
1: I mean, that's the way to avoid a scam.
0: We were good to go. Gosh, man. Memory lane. The Boston trip was unbelievable. I went to Fenway Park. That was the first time we went to Fenway, too. Now, granted, we do the Boston trip. I haven't done it since I moved down here because, you know, inner Miami and stuff, Dame. It's hard to, you know, go on trips and whatever. Mm-hmm. And a lot of the times we'll just go to L.A., all, you know, the uncles, the cousins and whatever. But, dude, Fenway is an unreal place to watch a baseball game.
1: Oh, I
0: put it – so Uncle P, my Uncle Patrick, he's the one that I go to all these games with and stadiums. He took me to Wrigley for the first time, and we sat right behind home plate. To this day, that's the best baseball game I've ever been to. They were playing the Indians. It's when the Indians were good, too. I'll tell you what, Damian. Wrigley Field, I think, is the best field in Major League Baseball to watch a game, to experience a game. Granted, I sat behind home plate. We had the 19-whatever club down below.
1: You were an ideal spot.
0: Yeah, and I wasn't drinking at the time. But, you know, there was free alcohol. My Uncle P was getting, you know, beers. And I ate every, you know me, the legendary appetite. I ate everything in sight. You know, my dad made fun of me because you saw us behind home plate when they were watching the game. And he goes, can you please, he texted me, he goes, please stop eating. He goes, can you please stop eating? I had something new every single inning. Every single inning. But Fenway, that was the first time we went to Fenway. Amazing. I'm trying to think what happened on there. The Maine, Dame, you ever been to Maine?
1: No, I have not, but I've heard great things about
0: Maine. Uncle P and their family, once again, Uncle P from Boston, their family has a house in Ogunquit, and it's right on the coast. Dame, 50-degree water. We were swimming.
1: It's probably freezing out there.
0: We swam in it. We didn't care. Oh, it was funny. Our bodies were numb. We were still swimming in it. We didn't care. I mean, dude, we were kids.
1: Yeah.
0: This was before, smartphones, social media. You know, I know I sound like a relic talking about all this stuff, but truly, Damien, our generation, you're a year younger than me. Our generation, it was like the last generation that grew up without all of this garbage. You know, we were the bridge. We're the bridge that connects a society that doesn't exist anymore to this new society. You know what I'm saying? Like Snapchat was created when I was a senior in high school. Instagram was created when I was a senior in high school. You know what I mean? I had an iPhone when I was, you know, I was the first person in my high school, you know, divorced parents. I was the first person to have an iPhone.
1: iPhone was
0: middle
1: school.
0: To have a phone, let alone an iPhone, let alone a phone.
1: Before that, it was the BlackBerry. Did you ever have the BlackBerry?
0: So Joey had the Sidekick, the BlackBerry, the Envys. Remember, if you had the keyboard on your phone, you were the man. You were the dude. My God, shout out John and Strongsville. Johnny, my good friend Johnny, you know what T9 Word was?
1: Yes,
0: My best friend mastered that to the point where we'd be sitting in Toby Cook's government class.
1: That's the one where you type a letter and it spells out like a whole word.
0: Bro, we'd be sitting in Toby Cook. By the way, Toby Cook, legendary soccer coach at Strongsville High School. Shout out Coach Cook. Our government teacher was Toby Cook. John would be, dude. He wouldn't even be looking at his phone. He'd look at the phone and see what it said, and he would just go. He'd start going. He could text he would know what he is saying, and he wasn't even looking at the phone.
1: Yeah.
0: I mean,
1: I never,
0: unbelievable,
1: I was never able to use it.
0: Unbelievable stuff. And that was back in the day, too. If you remember, if you got your cell phone taken away in school, they keep it. They keep it. They keep it overnight.
1: Imagine now.
0: What we would do, you know, God for, you know, the girls we were texting, whatever the hell it was, the parties we were planning, dude, we'd rip the battery out of the phone. Be like, all right, now you can have it. Just to make sure you
1: can't get into it.
0: No, you can't get into it. Granted, all they needed to do was grab a charger and, you know, probably look that there was a party at Rizzo's that Friday, but for Plato, you know, for Plato, ancient society, Damon, society that doesn't exist anymore. Once again, 888-760-3776, Russo and Rizzo. I filled in for Theo earlier, found out Christina Costanza gamed growing up, placed PSP, DS's, got me down memory lane, legendary Boston trip with Uncle Patrick, my pappy, brother, cousin, beating the hell out of each other because I'm throwing 80-yard bombs to Calvin Johnson and land parties. I'll tell you what, when we come back, we do have some stuff. I've procrastinated it long enough, Damian. The Mets are a mess. And it's that time again, similar to, what, 3 years ago now, when they went out and got Scherzer, they went out and got Verlander, and it all blew up in their face. The Mets are starting to unload a bit on their roster, becoming sellers at the deadline. You know, they fired the manager. Francisco Lindor not necessarily having the season, the all-star caliber season we thought he was going to have before the year, and even more in that lineup. You know, Bo Bichette, you know, been a lot of pieces that haven't worked out.
1: There's
0: been a lot of pieces that haven't worked out on that Mets team. And I want to talk disappointments because right now there is no bigger disappointment in the MLB than the New York Mets. But it got me thinking, who is a disappointment in the NBA? If we go back to the NFL season as well, who had a disappointing NFL season, college football season from 2025? We'll do all of that coming up next. This is Russo and Rizzo, Mike Rizzo, Damian Perez. 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
0: As my partner Colin Russo says, the Mets are Metting. And it's time to break that down on ESPN 106.3. Folks, the 4 o'clock hour is brought to you by Giesen 0%. My off day is Sunday. I mentioned that myself and Damian Perez, we're going to be doing our part on the Inter-Miami Radio Network. Damian on the Deporte side and me calling the game right here on ESPN 106.3. But coming up on Sunday is my day off. I plan on going to the pool. And Damian, you know what I'm bringing in my cooler. I'm bringing the spritzes in a can and the rosés in the can. It's how I like to enjoy myself. It's how I like to relax. And folks, the best part is there's no alcohol. Hence the 0% part. Me being 5 years sober, Giesen at 0% really changed the game for me being sober. We're going to have a wine and five coming up here soon where I'm ranking my five top college teams heading into the 2026 college football season. 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That's Giesen 0%. And the 4 o'clock hour is brought to you by Giesen 0%. You can't drink every night, folks. Can't drink every night. Even if you are, you know, even if you are a responsible drinker, you can't drink every night. Kids, car, whatever it may be, work in the morning. Have Giesen 0% help you stay sharp and stay focused while still getting that wonderful taste. Now, Damian, I mentioned the Mets and the disappointing season that they're having. They are officially starting to unload some of their assets here. We got the trade deadline here coming up. The Mets on the year, 47-63. I mean, geez, Damian, 47-63. I had this team as a playoff team. I had them, if not winning the division, I had them being one of the, I said there were going to be three teams that make the playoffs out of this division in the Braves, Phillies, and the Mets. Turns out, the Marlins and the Nationals are actually giving it a better run than the Mets, and the Mets being as many games, 17 and a half games back, the New York Mets in the National League. And with them unloading some of their bullpen stuff, I really sit here, Damian, I don't think I could think of a bigger disappointment in the MLB. And we're going to look into the other sports. I think the other team that comes to mind are the Detroit Tigers. The Tigers were favorites to win the AL Central heading into this year. Obviously, the birth of the White Sox, I think, has been very surprising to a lot of us that follow the AL Central, myself included. But the Mets starting to unload. Damian, it's one of those things in baseball that you see sometimes, you know, just because you spend money doesn't mean it's always going to work out. And sadly, the New York Mets fall victim to this. Now, let me ask you this, partner. I'll give you time to ponder this. The Mets are a mess. The Tigers are a mess. A lot of teams in baseball who are expected to be good aren't good. Is there something that comes to mind in the, if it, a team that comes to mind, NBA, NFL, college football, that were an absolute disaster? You know, for me, on the basketball side, I understand that the Indiana Pacers were going to be without, you know, Halliburton. They moved on from Miles Turner. 19 games. You're telling me the Indiana Pacers, who went to the NBA Finals the year after, win 19 games in the NBA? I mean, I'm sorry, folks. That's a disaster of a season. Another one is the Los Angeles Lakers. Yeah. I mean, the Lakers, I know they finished fourth in the West. I know that a lot of Luka got hurt, but that was the final year of Luka Doncic and LeBron James, and it ended in a second-round exit in a series that you were really never in. And those are a couple on the NBA side. I have some more in the NFL and college football, but it's before I keep going on mine, are there any disappointments from your eyes that you've seen, similar to the Mets and similar to the Tigers, who are maybe starting to unload a little bit?
3: You could always include the Miami Heat in there. I mean, they're a team that have always disappointed, kind of been in that purgatory stage of the NBA where they get into the play-in game.

0: barely get into the playoffs and then get eliminated. But I would also include a team like Golden State Warriors. You know, they signed Jimmy Butler. That was a big contract for them. That was supposed to be the pairing with Draymond Green and Steph Curry. And unfortunately, really did nothing with it. Unfortunately, he did tear his ACL. You have to take that into account. But curious to see after that disappointing season for Golden State, where they go from there.
1: Now, if we flip it over to the NFL, I hate to say it because they played in such a tough division and it turned out to
0: I think I know who you're going to say here.
1: One of the best divisions in football, but sadly the Detroit Lions missing out on the playoffs.
0: That was the first
1: one
0: that came to mind when you asked the question.
1: The Lions were, you know, I know they were a win away against the Pittsburgh Steelers team. You remember that Pittsburgh game that ended in the back of the end zone for the Steelers? Like, that was a late touchdown. There was a pass interference call in that game as well. I want to make sure I got this right. I think it was like week 15-ish. It was one of the last games of the season for the Detroit Lions. It was week 16. Pittsburgh beat Detroit 29-24 in Detroit, and then they followed up with the loss at Minnesota. Mm. So those two games, there was a three-game stretch, the week 15 through week 17, they lost at Los Angeles, the Rams, at home to Pittsburgh, and at Minnesota. So those losses costed them the playoffs. They win one of those games, they're in. The Bears didn't play anybody that final week of the season because they already won the division. Right. I can't sit here and speculate too much because if the Lions were able to win some of those matchups, the Bears would have needed to play a lineup. But the Lions not going to the playoffs the year after going to the NFC Championship game and losing the way they did too. Remember, they lost. They were up, what was it, 20-3 against San Francisco?
0: Yeah.
1: Or what was that?
0: It was a collapse.
1: It was, but, you know, for them not to make the playoffs, I thought was a bit shocking. And I actually think, Dame, I'm wrong on that. The Lions in 2024, I think they went, was that 2023? Bear with me here. I want to make sure I'm right.
0: They lost to the Packers, wasn't it?
1: So, in the postseason, if we go to 2025, obviously they didn't do it. 2024, they lost to Washington. And they lost to Washington in the NFC Championship. A year before that, that's where they lost in the NFC Championship to San Francisco when they had that big week at halftime when, you know, Jameson Williams, whatever. Regardless, Lions not making the playoffs, huge disappointment in the NFL.
0: Absolutely. And they did have a lot of injuries last year, but I mean, nonetheless, you look at that roster. I mean, you got a great quarterback, wide receiver, you got it all. At running back, I know you lost Montgomery, but this year you picked up Pacheco, which is something similar. But you got Jahmyr Gibbs, which is probably, in my opinion, the best running back, if not the second best, behind Bijan Robinson. But I'm expecting a big bounce back from the Lions. That's my expectations from them this season coming up.
1: Now, the Chiefs were awful. I think a lot of that had to do with Patrick Mahomes being injured.
0: I include the Chargers in disappointments too.
1: 11-6 team going to the 11-6 going to the playoffs. Same disappointment.
0: I think so. They got destroyed in the playoffs. I think Herbert threw like four interceptions in the playoffs.
1: That's his MO. And cheater, cheater, pumpkin eater, and Harbaugh. You know, they have not been able to get over that the hump that, you know, Staley and company couldn't get over with playoff success.
0: I am excited for them this season, though.
1: Even go back.
0: With McDaniel, I think he's going to be really good there.
1: Now, Dame, if you go as far back to the Chargers when they blew the lead against Jacksonville in the wild card matchup against the Silver Fox, Doug Peterson. I mean, that's really been Herbert and the Chargers' MO is going to the playoffs and just, you know, having everything break down there. The Bungles are on this. It's that carnival team in Cincinnati's on that list too.
0: That's a good one.
1: I mean, listen, Joe Burrow is going to have to stay healthy one of these years. And I hate that Joey plays for Cincinnati. For those of you that don't know, my senior year of college at Ohio University, I covered Joe Burrow. He was our, athlete of the year, on our student TV station, WOUB. Damien, we did like Friday night football, you know, similar to what we did high school coverage. And Joe Burrow was 2000, I think Joey was a junior. He was a junior at Athens High, okay, in southeastern Ohio. I mean, I couldn't believe it when he went to the Bengals. I said, this is cruel. Obviously, with me being a Browns fan, I said, this is cruel. And I hate to get on his case, but he's going to have to stay healthy one of these years. To be fair.
0: Like he gets a pass every year.
1: To be fair, I cannot believe Zach Taylor is still the coach of that team. They needed to fire him. My honest opinion, they needed to move on and get a new voice there. I think it's a bit of a disgrace that Zach Taylor is still the coach there in Cincinnati. But that was a bad year, too. 6-11 in a year where, and listen, the Steelers won 10 games. A lot of that had to do with Mike Tomlin. I think a lot of that had to do with Mike Tomlin and him being the coach he is and getting the most out of awful rosters. And remember, the only reason they went to the playoffs is because they beat the Baltimore Ravens in the final game of the regular season. So,
0: which you can include in that list as well, the Ravens.
1: Yes, yes. But, you know, in the NFL, those are disappointments. The Ravens, too, you bring up a good point. Lamar, obviously, Coach Harbaugh, and that split that happened at the end of the season. Now Harbaugh with the Giants. And people would probably argue the Bills, right? The Bills with a golden opportunity to Patrick Mahomes and the Chiefs no longer in the playoffs, Dame. They missed out on the playoffs. And here's your opportunity to finally not play the boogeyman and go to a Super Bowl, and they lose at Denver to Sean Payton. Oh, and you know I love Josh Allen.
0: I got one more for you.
1: Go ahead.
0: The Falcons.
1: Oh, dude, I never expect the Falcons to be good. People buy into that bogus team all of the time. I don't know why. Why did we expect the Falcons to be good last year?
0: Let's be honest. They're a quarterback away.
1: Dude, there are a lot of things away. I think their defense is a bit overrated. I don't know. Theo loves the Falcons. They have Kevin Stefanski there. Did you see the recent news in Atlanta?
0: Yes, the quarterbacks.
1: Tua's hurt, and Penix still has the ACL. They signed Cooper Rush.
0: There it is.
1: Right on par.
0: That's why I'm saying.
1: Right on par with the Falcons.
0: They're a quarterback away. If you get them a quarterback, I mean, Bijan Robinson at running back. You got Drake London at receiver. The tight end from Florida that they just re-signed. That's for some reason is escaping my name. His name.
1: Kyle Pitts.
0: Kyle Pitts. They just re-signed him to a fresh contract. Expecting a big
1: year. I'm down on Kyle Pitts, Damian. I take him every year in fantasy. Oh, this is the year. Nope. Nope, it's not.
0: Same mistake.
1: Hey, Dame, you there?
0: He's there like in the 7th, 6th round, so it's like, this is the year, but of course.
1: Hey, Dame, you there? It's not Kyle Pitts' year coming up, so do not take him high. Stop it.
0: He had some big games.
1: I'm not
0: boom or bust.
1: To be honest, tight end, I usually don't draft tight end, like until the end of the
0: draft. There's always a rookie that comes out of nowhere.
1: Now, granted, the rookie, I had Brock Bowers his rookie year, and I got him late in the draft.
0: McBride, do you remember his rookie year?
1: Yeah. I usually take a rookie tight end. I take a rookie tight end at the end of the draft. Yeah, I take a rookie tight end at the end of the draft. The last three picks usually for me, like clockwork, tight end, defense, kicker. I always draft.
0: And defense depends on week one.
1: Yeah.
0: For me, at least.
1: Yeah. But I always, unless, you know. We've had a couple, you know, Philly defense.
0: Long, they're not going to be there.
1: Right. I don't know.
0: There's always
1: listen, Damian, I play with some serious fantasy. Like I said, dude, my leagues are stupid competitive. No one's taking defense until the final two. Trust me.
0: There's always that one guy.
1: Maybe. Not, you know what, Damian? No, there's not that one guy in my league.
0: They'll go defense and then they'll go Kyle Tucker.
1: My boys are drafting the third string running back predicting injuries.
0: And nowadays, believe it or not, Aubrey. They'll go defense and Aubrey.
1: Dude, with the amount of running backs that get carries in the NFL, my buddies, honest to God, my buddies need to, I joke around with them. I say, you need to get a job, dude, and stop being fantasy guru over here and taking guys who end up with 1,000 yards. And they go, isn't it your job to do that? You know what I say to them, Damian? Fair play. You know, fair play to you. 888-760-3776 is that number to call on in. The Mets are Metting. They're starting to unload a couple of pieces from that roster that they expected to compete in the NL this year and win a World Series.
0: Where's Truly going?
1: The Dodgers.
0: Really?
1: I mean, that's the only
0: is
1: team.
0: Is that going to be the tipping point?
1: The teams that have been floated around, the Brewers, the Rays, none of these teams are going to take – none of those teams –
0: about Boston?
1: No, I don't think they need starting pitching. I mentioned Boston to Colin.
0: Or Philly.
1: Hear me out on this. I did mention Boston to Colin about 3 days ago on the program. They don't really need, I don't want to say, you know, you can never have enough starting pitching. I understand that.
0: Everyone needs Skubal. I mean, is that probably.
1: I don't know, Damien. He's got an Damien. He's got an injury. His stock is the lowest it's been in 3 years. In 3 years since Scooble bursted onto the scene about 3 years ago, his stock is low right now. I mean, I'm hearing when it comes to Scooble, I'm hearing experimental surgery possibly at the end of the year. I mean, he's pitching now and he's pitching through it. And then you heard Jeff Passan today saying that it's low right now. I mean, I'm hearing when it comes to Scooble, I'm hearing experimental surgery possibly at the end of the year. I mean, he's pitching now and he's pitching.

0: They don't have any bats right now. They have three starting pitchers. They have Wheeler, all right? They got Sanchez, who's the Cy Young, in my opinion. Mm-hmm. And they got Jesus Luzardo. Luzardo has like 150 strikeouts in 100 innings.
1: Yeah, but remember,
0: that guy strikes out two guys an inning.
1: You're competing with the Dodgers here at the end of the day. That's really the benchmark. What can keep up with the Dodgers in a playoff series? And you're going to need pitching.
0: I forgot, Dame. I haven't had the odds since Joe from Philly threatened to kill me. Do you think that was funny?
1: That was something.
0: And once
1: Philly. Typical Philly. Good luck, LeBron. Should have been here in Miami.
2: I'd like to see you go up to Philadelphia with that big mouth of yours and yap about the fans. It would take 2 minutes for you to be finished. That'd be the end of you. How about that one, buddy?
1: Just right.
0: It's Doug Bell! Once again, that stemmed from me. I had a full-on, Dame, full-on meltdown. I haven't had a meltdown like that in a long time. I try not to do that, man. Honestly. Remember that grandfather I told you about, Pappy? Yeah. God, he hated when my father would scream on the radio. I remember vivid phone calls of my grandfather going, Tony, you're screaming. You're screaming. I was screaming when LeBron went to Philadelphia.
1: Just made no sense.
0: Screaming. Called the fan base disgusting.
1: I still think it makes no sense. I mean, unless you're ring chasing at that point, which just admit it at that point, you know?
0: Let's take a timeout, 888-760-3776. That's the number to call on in. When we return, we'll continue the conversation. Russo and Rizzo, ESPN 106.3.
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0: 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Now, Damian, I have a couple of new hockeys. Have you heard them?
2: I have not.
3: It's not fair!
2: Well, I just heard that one, actually.
0: You know where that's from, right?
2: Where's it from?
0: You're my anime guy. Come on.
3: It's not fair!
0: You grew up watching this.
2: Is that Yu-Gi-Oh?
0: Yes. And it's, do you remember the Ori Kalkos when Yugi, not Yami Yugi, when Yugi gets sent to the Shadow Realm?
2: Yep.
0: And it should have been
2: ground.
0: Me! It should have been me! And then he goes,
3: it's not fair!
0: And then we had to go to a commercial. Yeah, yep. Yeah, that's it. And then you know what this is from, right?
2: Darth Vader.
0: Yes. And obviously,
2: no, I did not cheat on that one.
0: The moment. Good. I know you didn't. I was watching you. That was the moment at the, you know, by the way, my favorite movie of all time, Revenge of the Sith. I'll die on that hill. I'm a proud nerd. But Darth Vader, you know, Anakin finds out that Padme died. And the Emperor Palpatine goes, in your anger, it seems you killed her.
2: He goes, spot on.
0: And then in your anger. And he goes, no, she was alive. I felt it. And then. So when LeBron went to Philly, I had all this ready to go. I had that set up. You know, are you kidding me? He went there, you know, and then I'd hit Darth Vader. And I, you know, it's not fair. And then I'd hit Yugi. I called Philly fan disgusting. They were throwing eggs at Kevin Petullo, former offensive coordinator's house. And then Joe from Philly called. Dame, did he threaten to kill me here?
4: I'd like to see you go up to Philadelphia with that big mouth of yours and yap about the fans. It would take 2 minutes for you to be finished. That'd be the end of you. How about that one, buddy?
2: I mean,
0: did he threaten to kill me?
2: Literally. Unless there's a different definition or context behind finishing.
0: Now, I thought maybe my broadcasting career, maybe that, but I mean,
4: that'd be the end of you.
0: And then the craziest part is when he ended with this.
4: How about that one, buddy?
2: It's like he owned it all.
0: Oh, my God. And you go, dude, what was your response? Thanks for the call, Joe. 888-760. And Elias, you know, dude, I haven't seen Elias giggle like that in my entire life.
2: Oh, my God.
0: And, you know, listen, we both know Elias very well. You know Elias well from Deportes. We immediately had to have our director of ops, Dave Judah, cut that up and make that a hockey.
2: This guy became a legend.
0: Do you think Joe listens? Do you think he listens
2: right now?
0: Nah, man, he's done with me, Joe. To be fair, I want to be fair to Joe. I asked for it. I did, dude. Did you hear the clip of me losing my mind? I lost my mind. And to be fair, I said that godforsaken fan base, that disgusting fan base, no worse fans. You know, I asked for it. And you got to realize, though, you got to realize how much I like LeBron, man. You know, being a Northeast Ohio guy. My dad covering him in high school. I mean, guys,
2: it was a shocking decision.
0: Now, selfishly, I wanted Bron to go to the Heat. We're here in South Florida. I could have went to every game at the Kaseya Center with my credential. You know, would have been a lot of fun. My constellation prize if he went home was, all right, I have a reason to watch the Cavs this year. Damien, ask me if I have a reason to watch the Cavaliers this year.
2: Especially now.
5: No one's thinking about Ohio State. No one cares.
0: Who would watch that? Like, all kidding aside, James Harden, Donovan Mitchell. Mitchell's making $70 million. You think that guy's going to try every single night making $70 million?
2: You can still watch the Heat this year. Yes, we didn't pick up LeBron, like, but Giannis, I mean, that's...
0: Listen.
2: If they were both free agents at the same time, people would go for Giannis.
0: Dame, that's why I played this.
5: No one's thinking about Ohio State.
0: No one cares about the Cavs, but as a fan of the team and being from there, there's no reason to watch that team without LeBron on it.
2: Right.
0: And that was the concept. Everyone's like, oh, it's the Heat or it's the Cavs and nobody else. I'm like, and then he got, where'd he go? Damian, where'd he go?
2: Philly.
0: And they hated it. Oh my God, did Philly fan hate LeBron?
2: No sense.
0: They hated LeBron.
2: The only reason they go there is because it's the easiest way to win a chip. Let's be honest. They hated him.
0: Got heckled there.
2: He's not even going to live in Philly.
0: I'm nervous about the helicopter, by the way. Rest in peace to Kobe, man. I don't do helicopters.
2: You can still drive, though. A lot of the Philly players do live in Jersey.
0: But it said he's going to helicopter.
2: Yeah.
0: Damien, I can't. You couldn't pay me to get into a helicopter after Kobe. You could not pay me to get into a helicopter. Would you do a helicopter?
2: No, thank you.
0: No chance. I'm all good on the helicopters. 888-760-3776. That's the number to call in. You could call in like Joe from Philly.
4: I'd like to see you go up to Philadelphia with that big mouth of yours and yap about the fans. It would take 2 minutes for you to be finished. That'd be the end of you. How about that one, buddy?
0: When we come back, Damian Perez will hit me with a 5 at 5 presented by Flagler Credit Union on ESPN 106.3.
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13: 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It's just wrapped up the 4 o'clock hour presented by Giessen 0%. We got a 5 at 5 coming up in just a second, but a couple of things we've touched on throughout the program. You know, this is my fourth hour on air. I filled in for Theo earlier. I ranked my top college quarterbacks from 5 to 1. We talked a lot about, you know, the Mets being a disappointment. Talked about a couple of disappointing teams. And we found out our very own Christina Costanza's a gamer gal. She grew up with a PSP, a DS, went down memory lane with a couple of my favorite, you know, kind of memories that I had with the old school systems growing up. The Boston trip, Damian, the infamous Boston trip was told on Russo and Rizzo today. But as we usually do, we're going to check in with who's doing the 5 at 5 today. That's Damian Perez. Dame, how you doing, brother?
14: Doing great, Mike.
13: Tell you what.
14: Weekend is here.
13: Weekend's here. And you know, it's always, Damian, I'll tell you what.
14: Apparently it's going to be a wet one.
13: Why does it always rain at 5 o'clock right now?
14: It's those months.
13: Always raining at 5. So tonight, I think I've told you I'm training for a 10K. I run at night. You know, I run after work. Dude, I you know, Dame, dusk, 7:30. Oh, man, get a nice sweat in. Not too hot. You know, it's still hot, but not, you know, during the afternoon when the sun is up.
14: Right.
13: I'm going to get poured on tonight from the looks of it.
14: Oh, yeah.
13: All right, let's do the 5 at 5, though. Got a good one.
9: Five topics.
15: High five.
9: 5 o'clock.
15: It's 5 o'clock somewhere. Let's get out of here.
9: Endless takes.
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3: All right, Chris Pantheon on Sportsmanlike this morning showed video of him diving with sharks. If you had to choose one, would you rather dive with sharks or skydive? This is easy for me.
4: I'd rather skydive.
3: Easily.
4: I'm not against, like, was he in a cage?
3: Yes, I would hope.
4: Probably. I'd probably do it. Now, I'd be scared. Here's the thing. I'd be scared, but once I do it, I'd be able to do it again. You know what I'm saying? Like, that's, I feel like the kind of, keep
3: adrenaline
4: in mind.
3: Adrenaline takes over.
4: My great-grandfather, and this is how I always put it in perspective. My great-grandfather was a paratrooper and dropped into France, man. It's the least I could do is friggin' skydive. All right, you know what I mean? Like, I tend to believe I could do some of these things. I'm telling you, I don't think I want to be first in line to do all this stuff, though. You know what I mean? Riz, what are you doing this week? Oh, I'm actually going skydiving. You know, let's pump the brakes a bit. But I want to put some respect to my great-grandfather, man. That guy jumped out of a plane and was away from his unit, from his comrades for 2 days straight, trying to work with the local French people to, you know, to figure out where the nearest American, you know, group was. So, Damien, I tend to believe I could do some of these things. I'd rather skydive than swim with sharks, though. Got to be honest.
3: I would never swim with sharks. That's, right. Like I said, that's easy for me.
4: Can I hijack number two?
0: Number two.
4: Is Vinny going to Arsenal? Dude, there are some big, like, so, for instance, folks, Vinicius Jr., winger for Brazil, okay? You saw him during the World Cup. He plays for Real Madrid. There's a big Arsenal insider account that has put their name on Vinicius going, like, that it happened. And to the point where Charles Watts, who's another big-time, you know, journalist who covers world football, Damien, he's got 700,000 followers, best-selling people are starting to say Vinicius Jr. to Arsenal.
3: Could be.
4: I'm going to be in. Can I say, Vinny's one of my favorite players in the world. That is a disaster. Yeah. That I'm not, like, I'm going to lose sleep.
3: Well,
4: I'm going to lose sleep. He's going to Arsenal?
3: But, Mike.
4: David, they don't score goals. They don't go forward.
3: One of Vinny's biggest, I don't want to say flaws, but things that distract him the most is heckling from the fans. I would say in England, that's probably worse. This could be a recipe for disaster
4: now,
3: for Arsenal.
4: Now, I want to say again, all right? These are Arsenal people saying this, that it's a done deal, all right? Damien.
3: Real Madrid has been spending a lot.
4: Damien, I hope that this isn't true. I hope that this isn't true. Now, they signed a striker. Espy?
3: Yeah, but he would play left wing.
4: But what I'm saying is if they get rid of Vinny, Mbappe's going to play off the left, I think.
3: Right.
4: I think Mbappe
3: That'd
4: wants...
3: be accommodating.
4: I think Mbappe wants to play winger. Now, my partner, Colin Russo, is not here with us. You know, who recently got acquainted with a lot of these players. And Colin knew about Mbappe. But you get the point. Like, right. He found out that Mbappe is, quote, the dictator. Is this Mbappe clearing these guys out because he doesn't like them?
3: I mean,
4: I love Kylian Mbappe.
3: If we look at Real Madrid's season last year, there was a big elephant in the room, and that's that Mbappe, Vinicius, and I'll even include Jude Bellingham in that.
4: So
3: they did not look like they got along last year.
4: Damien, my world football group chat, I finally popped in. I said, guys, is this legit? Because they're blowing my phone up about it. My friend Pat, I told you, college soccer player, similar to you, Dame, really respected guy who I trust. One of my good friends, Pat, says, Mike, looking more and more like it, I can't lie. Are you kidding me? Are you kidding me? Vinicius,
3: it's going to be a big price tag.
4: You said it could be a blessing. It could be a blessing in disguise.
3: Well, for who?
4: For us who hate Arsenal.
3: Yeah, I mean,
4: I don't, dude. Vinicius makes him tenfold better.
3: Vinicius gets taken out of the game. He's a great player and all, but he's got a major flaw. He disconnects completely from the game when people get in his head or when people heckle him from the stands. And in England, I mean, you and I both know the best. They're known for heckling. They'll even have a whole song about you. So interesting to see how that dynamic works for him.
4: I just keep an eye on that. There are two big-time Arsenal. There's a big-time Arsenal reporter who's put his name on it now.
3: Tell you what,
4: Martinelli. And an Arsenal account.
3: gone. Martinelli, he's out of there.
4: Dame, you need depth.
3: Well, he's losing his starting job.
4: I could argue he barely started last year. Trossard came off of that wing more often.
3: I believe Trossard is gone, if I'm not mistaken.
4: I think you're right on that. And it's a position of need. How about that? Who'd United get? Thielmans? Damien, it has been.
3: You address needs.
4: No. Damien, it has been a disaster for Manchester United and an absolute disaster.
3: This is in a season where you're going to be playing.
4: This might be one of the worst transfer windows in United history.
3: Who'd you want, realistically?
4: Fernandez, Tonale, Anderson. So we Anderson number one on the short list. He's going to go to the big rival in City. At least we get Mateus Fernandez for $80 million. No, he's going to go sign with Spurs. At least we're going to get Sandro Tonale.
3: That's bad. If Spurs is beating you out, I'll give you that one. That's bad.
4: Damien, we're afraid to spend money because we're broke. We can't afford to keep the lights on at Manchester United. We are the third highest valued club behind Real Madrid and Barcelona. And for years, we were number two. And Barcelona recently overtook us about 3 years ago. Unbelievable. There's no money for Manchester United. I got Thielmans, the pretzel maker. And
3: coming off a great World Cup.
4: Whatever, dude. That guy's not a starter in the Premier League, bro. And then you got Santos. Now, listen, he can be, but we're taking a gamble on a young player.
3: Telemans used to be on Leicester, right? He used to play for Leicester City.
4: Santos?
3: Telemans.
4: Yeah,
3: he's played in the Premier. Yeah.
4: But he's not a starter, Damien.
3: Right.
4: I don't think, granted, people think he is. My pushback, if this is the deal of the century that United is making it out to be, and some of my friends in my soccer group chat, because they love the move. I don't. I hate it. Why weren't City, and Damien, keep in mind, it was a release clause. So United paid like 25 million pounds.
3: Right.
4: To close 25 to 30 million pounds, I think the fee was, to get Thielmans on the release clause. And for those of you that don't know what a release clause is, you pay it and you get the player, all right?
3: Well, that's why no one else went for him.
4: But hang on. Why weren't Spurs and City lining up to get this Billy Mays deal? Hang on.
3: He wasn't on the market.
4: Billy Mays. Damien, they could have paid the release clause and got him.
3: Right, but like it's not like the team is advertising, we want to sell this player. Man United came, they knocked on the door, they paid the price, negotiated a contract, and it was a wrap.
4: No, City went out and got Anderson because he's a world-class player.
3: They addressed the need. They didn't need him at that point.
4: Spurs went out and got Tonale and Fernandez
3: because they're world-class players. They got what was left over?
4: What are you talking about? They didn't want to spend money. They penny pinched because they're serving grilled cheese for lunch. They can't keep the lights on. Remember the story last year, Sir Jim Radcliffe of Ineos? They weren't giving away lunches anymore at the facility.
3: Yeah.
4: They're broke. I got Thielmans and Santos. Perfect. I'm happy we're a serious team.
3: Chelsea rejects have been good in the past. I mean, you got De Bruyne, you got Salah, sure, there's a few more.
4: We're an unserious team right now. And I'm about fed up with it. I'm about sick of it. Yeah, you got rivals paying top dollar for top players, and I'm penchy picking. And I got Sir J.C. Penny Radcliffe penny pinching at Manchester United.
0: Number three.
4: Go ahead, Dame. Flagler Credit Union.
3: Yes.
4: Flagler Credit Union, 5-5. If Vinicius goes to Arsenal, I'm going to lose it.
3: And with the MLB trade deadline looming on Monday, which team will end up being the biggest story of the deadline?
4: I think it's going to be a quiet deadline. I don't think a lot's going to happen. I don't think anyone wants Skubal. I'm calling my shot. I don't think Skubal gets a move. And I think Detroit, they're going to lose him for nothing. Now, if he goes somewhere, it's the Dodgers. Who else is going to get him? Who else is going to give up the price tag that the Tigers want? They're going to want top players within the organization. They're probably going to want some proven players as well. The names are getting flown around, Milwaukee and Tampa Bay. That's not how they do business, guys. That's not how Milwaukee and Tampa Bay do business. Damien brought up Boston. I brought up Boston earlier to Colin in the week as well. Do they need starting pitching? They have three starters. I don't know, Dame. I think it's a big price tag that teams don't want to pay. And I think people are worried about his injury. Keep in mind, if you trade for Skubal, you either have him for the rest of the year and that's it. You have

0: them for the final, you know, 50, 60 games on the schedule. And then you got to pay him 5 years, $300 million because he's a Scott Boras client. And I think there's going to be a salary cap coming into next year too. It's a bad time to do business in the MLB right now, Damian. It's a bad, and granted, maybe a team wants to get Scooble and give him an ungodly amount of money for the last time ever. The Scooble contract, if Scooble signs long-term, Damian, it could be one of the last giant Goliath contracts you see in a long time. But I think teams, they don't know what's going to happen with the market and the money. Who knows what happens? I don't think he gets moved because I don't think anyone wants to give up the price tag for him at this point in the season.
1: That's including the Dodgers to you?
0: The Dodgers don't need him. They got Blake Snell coming back. All right. They have more. They have Yoshinobu Yamamoto. They have 15 starting pitchers. Literally 15 starting pitchers. Emmett Sheehan. They got guys who have playoff experience too. Remember, Yamamoto won the MVP of the World Series for coming in and pitching in the ninth after a day's rest. I mean, or an extra.
1: I'll tell you what, the Yankees could use a pitcher.
0: No, dude. What? Will Warren, Garrett Cole, Fried, Schlittler? They don't need a pitcher. I don't know, Dame. I don't see anybody coming in and saving the Tigers. And the Tigers sat on this. Listen, they wanted to go for it. They wanted to have a good season. I don't think the Tigers expected to be at the point that they were. But right, and Dame, Fried, Cole, Schlittler, Rodon injured again. You can never count on him. And Will Warren. They have four guys that could throw in a playoff series. I don't see it. The Yankees probably need another bat. They got Bellinger hurt. They got Judge hurt.
1: They've been going on a run, though.
0: They're sick. They're the best team in the AL, with all due respect to our director of ops, Dave Druda, who's a massive Ray fan. And I respect the Rays. I do. I've never seen a team swindle a team more in my life than the Rays swindle in my baseball team in the Indians. Regardless, the Rays are a good team. But I think when it comes to postseason time, it's going to be the Yankees. It's always the Yankees, bro. Always the Yankees. And I don't think they need to give up their, you know, what is it? That Spencer Jones? Damien, it would cost Spencer Jones,
1: right,
0: one of their better prospects, who they were very excited about in that outfield, to go get Tarek Skubal. I don't see it. I just don't see it. What number are we on, brother?
2: Number four.
0: There we go.
1: Another box office blockbuster in theaters this weekend as the latest Spider-Man movie opens to rave reviews. So where does it rank for you? What's the greatest Marvel movie of all time?
0: Infinity War. Infinity War, Avengers, not even close. Not even a conversation. I need to give some respect, though. Dame, was that phase one and two of Marvel? When we were in our early 20s and late teens, the Black Panther movie, I think Black Panther was a part of that, but the Captain America movie,
1: yep.
0: The three Iron Mans,
1: yep.
0: Guardian of the Galaxy,
1: those
0: one,
1: are great, all of them.
0: Thor 1 and 2, you know, like, look at all the heroes that were in Infinity War. All of their movies were fantastic. Yeah. Marvel could not miss, and the Russo brothers who made Infinity War. By the way, Damian, you know, Cleveland guys. Not that anyone cares.
3: States.
0: Not that anyone
3: cares,
0: but they made that movie. That's the best Marvel movie of all time, Avengers Infinity War. And I think it was great because the baddie won. You know what I mean? The bad guy won. You don't see that a lot in these superhero movies. And that's why Endgame, in my opinion, Endgame, Damian, is number two.
1: Well, he won in the movie.
0: He won in Infinity War. He won in Infinity War. And then in Endgame, they had to redo everything he did. And, you know, spoiler alert, what was it, 10 years later? I mean, Tony Stark dies. Damien, I cried in theaters when Tony dies, when Iron Man dies. I cried in theaters. Oh, the Spider-Man movie, too. Dude, that was Tom Holland's big reveal. That was his big, like remember, there was your first Tom Holland movie.
1: As far as Spider-Man movies go, where are you with Tom Holland's
0: movie? I think he's, listen, the Peter Parker 1 and 2 are the best Spider-Man movies ever in my eyes. Yes.
1: Yes.
0: Those are the best Spider-Man movies ever. But Tom Holland is, dude, he is an amazing. That I think
1: he's fit for the role.
0: Here's the thing. The Tom Holland story has aged well. All right? The Tom Holland story has aged well. The best Spider-Man movies were, help me out again.
1: Tobey Maguire.
0: Thank you. God, I can't.

0: Do you not? You ever seen Entourage?
1: Yeah.
0: Remember when Aquaman beats Spider-Man and Turtle goes, "Take that, Toby!" In the bat, yeah, when he's driving.
1: Great show, by the way.
0: Amazing show, top tier show.
1: Yep.
0: My wife is not all right. Anyway, Ari Gold is an unbelievable character. But yeah, I've always been into Spider-Man. Personally, my favorite superhero movies ever are the Christopher Nolan Batmans. No one will ever beat that.
1: Those are good too.
0: I don't think a superhero movie will. Infinity War came close to that. Can I be honest? Like Dark Knight, I think is the best one
1: Joker,
0: out of that three.
1: The Joker is always a great
0: Dark
1: character.
0: But like Dark Knight, Joker, Heath Ledger. You know, rest in peace, yeah. Heath Ledger. He made the role.
1: Legendary performance.
0: I mean, he made that role. You know, so I got to go with Infinity War if we're talking about the greatest Marvel movie.
1: I got to go Guardians of the Galaxy. For some reason, one's
0: amazing.
1: It's tough to pick out of the three. I think they're all great. The playlist, the track list, phenomenal.
0: I like the second Guardians too.
1: They're all. I mean, like I said, I'd probably put 1, 2, and 3 at the top.
0: I heard the third was a mess. You like the third one?
1: There was a lot of mixed opinions because, you know, if you love animals, I love animals. There was a bit of, you know, I guess
0: animal cruelty.
1: Yeah, so that was tough to get past. But
0: What happened? You tell me.
1: It was. I don't want to spoil it. I mean, it's a recent enough movie.
0: There was a scene
1: where there was like a little bunny that was, you know, Rocket, how he was created into what he's created.
0: They butchered it.
1: Yes. Long story short, yes.
0: They butchered it.
1: Yes. They were in there to be experiments like Rocket, but they ended up, you know, butchering it. And it was a very endeared character.
0: It's CGI, you know?
1: Yeah.
0: Right? There are no animals actually dying.
1: Oh, you didn't see it. You just saw that it was dead. Like, Dame, you didn't see it actually happen.
0: Dame, post-Endgame, the Marvel has been atrocious. Yeah. Remember, they put all their eggs in Kang the Conqueror, and then it comes to find out Kang the Conqueror, the actor, had...
1: Well, isn't Avengers coming up, too?
0: Yeah, I don't know. I'm not...
1: I feel like there's going to be some foreshadowing in Spider-Man.
0: Colin told me it was going to be a godforsaken movie, and Colin's my movie.
1: Really?
0: Yeah, he told me it's going to be godforsaken.
1: He hasn't been wrong up to now.
0: I just do. Marvel has been... It's been atrocious post-Endgame.
1: Did you see The Odyssey? Disney, you went with Colin.
0: Yeah, it's unreal. Disney, and listen. All right. Disney slop. It hurts me to say that. It's a very frustrated Star Wars fan saying that too. Disney's ruined Star Wars and ruined Marvel. Let's move on.
2: Number 5.
1: Baker Mayfield's contract situation continues to make headlines. In today's NFL, how many quarterbacks do you think are actually worth $50 million
0: a year? Josh Allen.
1: Lamar.
0: I guess.
1: No, you don't think so?
0: $50 million a year.
1: If you're Cleveland, you wouldn't give Lamar $50 million a year?
0: I'd give him the city, but you can't compare things to me. You know what I'm saying?
1: I mean, I'm sure the Miami Dolphins.
0: Put yourself in Tampa Bay shoes. Are they giving Lamar $50 million?
1: Tampa Bay would give Lamar $50 million. 100%.
0: I don't even know Burrow's worth it. Don't play. You get what I'm saying here?
1: Two-time MVP, though.
0: Don't play, Joe Burrow.
1: Oh, not Joe Burrow. I said I'm at Lamar still. I would give Joe Burrow $50 million, though.
0: To not play?
1: I mean, this is the Bengals we're talking about.
0: I think Lamar, if you want to stay on Lamar, listen, the lack of playoff success sucks. And the worst part is with Lamar, I don't even think the last 2 years have been his 3 years, rather. They didn't make it last year. I don't think they've necessarily been his fault.
1: Isn't Love $50 million a year?
0: That's a waste of time. That guy's not winning anything.
1: What's the list? Let's pull up the list of $50 million currently.
0: There's like two guys that are worth it, and they're named Mahomes and Allen. I think Lamar, listen, different strokes for different folks. Me, give me Lamar Jackson to get my team out of the cellar. Absolutely. I'll give him $60 million a year. But a top-tier team, would they give Lamar Jackson $50 million at this point?
1: Patrick Mahomes, Dak Prescott, Joe Burrow, Jordan Love, Trevor Lawrence, Jared Goff, and Josh Allen.
0: I don't think any of
1: them. In that order.
0: Mahomes and Allen. And I am biased on Allen. I love Prescott. Wow, do I love Dak Prescott, too. What did Dak Prescott and Lamar have in common? They don't have a Super Bowl. Who are the quarterbacks who actually have a Super Bowl on that list, Damien? Name them again.
1: Patrick Mahomes. And
0: that's it, right?
1: It ends there, yeah.
0: That's it. $50 million what? To lose in the playoffs every year?
1: Well, Jalen Hurts is getting paid $51 million, so two.
0: A lot of that, listen, put some respect on Hurts. I don't need Joe from Philly calling.
3: I'd like to see you go up to Philadelphia with that big mouth of yours and yap about the fans. It would take 2 minutes for you to be finished. That'd be the end of you. How about that one, buddy?
0: I say it all the time. I don't hate the Philadelphia sports teams. It's the fans that hate's a strong word. It's the fans that we kind of dislike, right? Dude, Philadelphia is the best run team in the NFL. Defense, skill weapons, offensive line.
1: Every year.
0: They have the best GM in the sport. I mean, I think a lot of that had to do with the team around Hurts, but he played well in the game, so let's give him some credit. That's the market, right? That's the market. If you want your quarterback to stick around and he's taking you to the playoffs, $50 million is the market. Do you like it? Probably not.
1: But if you're
0: Would
1: Tampa
0: I
1: want
0: to pay it? Probably not.
1: If you're Tampa Bay, I mean, what are you going to do?
0: My pushback is, what's your alternative?
1: Right.
0: What's the alternative if you don't pay Baker Mayfield? Ask me what the alternative is.
1: What's the alternative?
0: Lotion Man and Shedeur Sanders. That's the alternative.
1: You're saying they should trade for one of them?
0: I'm saying that if you get rid of Baker Mayfield, you could fall into a quarterback hell that you're going to be crawling out of for 5 years.
1: So you would give him $50 million.
0: It's the market. It's the market. I don't know. I don't think any of them are worth $50 million. Can you win a Super Bowl? That's the market. That's where I'm at this point.
1: You also have to look at the Bucks, their division. I mean, that division is wide open.
0: Collins told me the Saints are going to win that division. Wide open. That thing's more open than Denny's. Shout out to Denny's. 888-760-3776 is the number to call on in. That was the 5 of 5 presented by our good friends at Flagler Credit Union. But you get what I'm saying? Damn, I don't think right now, $50 million. You know how far that sets you back as a roster?
1: Yeah.
0: Look at what a different sport. Look at what the Knicks were able to do when Jalen Brunson took less money.
1: Seems to be the trend moving forward.
0: I mean,
1: Wemby did it too now.
0: I think it's different, Damien, because the NFL is a more dangerous sport. You're not going to play for a lot.
1: Right. Unless There's less guarantees in the NFL.
0: Unless you're Tom Brady and you're indestructible, you're not going to play for 20-plus years in the league. And especially at that quarterback, too, where he could disappear. But how many times have we seen quarterbacks like just lose it, too? You know? Like, how many years are you going to be truly elite for? What sucks for Baker, and I've come a long way on Baker. I hated him on the back end of Cleveland. I've really come around to him. I really found out it was my organization that was the issue. You know, granted, he was doing some immature things as well, but he was a 20-year-old kid. I could hardly blame him.
1: He had a legendary rookie year, though.
0: I mean, legendary. You know, how many playoff games did we win, Damien? How far do we go in the playoffs?
1: Yeah, but if you're looking at something you'd like to build on.
0: Did we win the division?
1: You wouldn't say that was something to build on, though?
0: It definitely was. And then they hired Freddie QW Kitchens. But, if players take less money, you're able to build better rosters. Look at Cincinnati. They're paying two receivers and a quarterback. Their defense is a mess.
1: If he's asking
0: they don't have any offensive linemen. Why is the quarterback, Damien, why is the quarterback always hurt?
1: But if he's asking for $50 million, I don't think that's crazy.
0: Why is the quarterback always hurt? Because you don't have any money to spend elsewhere. You got to be savvy, dude. If you're going to spend $50 million on a quarterback, you got to make sure you got a couple of good rookie players, good guys who are on rookie contracts and players. And listen, it's not... I feel like I got off on the wrong foot with the Lamar thing. Like, is Lamar Jackson worth $50 million in totality? Absolutely. He's a franchise quarterback. But what has he won? Like, why? Like, you could say that about almost every single quarterback. You told me one quarterback on that list who's making $50 million has won anything. Sam Darnold's making what, $12 million a year? $15 million a year? He's on like a $35 million contract over 3 years?
1: Tua's making $53.
0: I mean, that's... Outside of the Deshaun Watson.
1: Brock Purdy.
0: Outside of the, Purdy has a better chance.
1: Wouldn't you put Baker Mayfield right there?
0: Give Purdy credit. He's been to a Super Bowl and he was an overtime away with Kyle Shanahan. Situations, bro. A lot of it is situations. 70% coaching, 30% field of play when it comes to a quarterback in the NFL. 888-760-3776. We'll continue the conversation on ESPN 106.3.
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0: Hard Rock Bet, folks, is the place to gamble on it all down here in South Florida. 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Damian, I think my worst fears are becoming true. It seems like Vinicius Jr. is going to Arsenal.
10: You're
0: going to
10: struggle this sports season.
0: I'm just punting. Everything is riding on.
11: No one's thinking about Ohio State. No one cares.
10: That's the one bright light.
0: If they have the hardest schedule in the country. If Ohio State stinks, I'm in a lot of trouble, guys. I'm in a lot of trouble. I'm hitching the wagon.

0: the Miami Heat. But obviously with LeBron and Philly and the roster that they built, I'm a little worried there. But yeah, one of the top world-class football players, footy players in the world. It looks like he might be on the move to a London team, and that is Arsenal, and obviously Arsenal, the defending champs in the Premier League. 888-760-3776, that's the number to call on in. Dane, do we have a call? We got Ernesto in West Palm. Ernie, welcome to the program, brother. How you doing?
1: Really good. I want to reiterate, did you check your socials lately? Did you see that thing that I sent you on the Dominican soccer team?
0: What'd you send me? Ern, I haven't seen it. I've been on the air for okay. 3.5 here. What's going on, brother?
1: Well, the Dominican team won 1-0 against Ecuador, if I'm correct. I think it was Ecuador. I think it was Ecuador. I'm telling you, the Dominican team, bro, give me a couple of years. We're going to do something,
0: all right,
1: bro.
0: Hang
1: we're
0: on here.
1: Make some noise.
0: I'm gonna find out exactly what game. You said they played Ecuador?
1: Yeah, I think it was Ecuador. It was yesterday,
0: right,
1: I think it was.
0: Let's go to some matches.
1: It might be the young bloods.
0: Dame, what would the Dominican Republic be called on FOTMOB? I can't find it. Dio Republic. Dame, hang on, Ern. I'll tell you what happened. Their last game was June 3rd. They lost 4-2 to Panama. Where did you see the Dominican Republic playing football, brother?
1: I think it was with youngsters. I think it was under 17 or something like that. Because I saw it 1-0, and I'm like,
2: "Yes,
1: they won."
0: What's going on, Dame?
2: That's why Santi Morales is not with Inter Miami right now. I believe it's some sort of qualifiers for some youth under 20.
0: Ernie, am I going to see the Dominican in the next World Cup?
1: That's what I'm saying. I told you that before. We just got maybe a team in there. I'm not even sure if we even ranked. I'm not even sure if FIFA even acknowledges us. I'm being honest. Like, we're in the early stages of really getting in. Like, we have the athletes. We have the money. It's just corrupted because it's all being funneled to baseball and it's not funneled to anywhere else. So soccer being something new, it's in its early stages. But man, I'm telling you, man, in 3 years, that we'll be there, bro. I hope we make a killing.
0: Ernie, you're my Mets fan, right?
1: Oh God, yeah. Don't mention it, guys.
0: What's going? You know, they're starting to unload a bit. They're 47, about 63 on the season, brother. Has there been a bigger disappointment in sports this year?
1: You know what? I'm glad it is actually the full spectrum of my emotions when it comes to sports. Because as a Knicks fan, I got Valhalla. I got the ultimate. I got my chip that I've waited for 53 years. And then you've got the other spectrum. You've got the total mess of the Mets. I mean, and the thing is, it's not like we don't have the owner. Jesus, we've got the owner that opens up his checkbook. Doesn't matter what money we have to spend. And we still can't get it together. We have in-house, and there is in-house tension. And I'm not going to put names in there, shortstop, outfielder, that are not being able to get along. But I don't know. But that, I think that was the reason why it was a downfall when they let go of a few people last year, like Nemo and the Polar Bear. I mean, there was a couple of people that should have stayed on that team. That was the glue of that team. And they were shunned out and roughed out and pretty much shipped out. And I don't know why. I don't know who. I have a feeling who it is. Somebody who has a big bankroll that can't get along with people, but I don't know. I'm not on the team.
0: Now, Ernie, I'm looking at the YouTube comments. The hell are you talking about Bryce Young here? You think Bryce Young's going to be a top five quarterback in college football next year?
1: Oh, wow. Yes, sir.
0: Oh,
1: God. I know.
0: Ernie couldn't throw 10 yards last year.
1: That's because he didn't let him throw 10 yards. They were scared of him to throw 10 yards. They have to open up. Listen, you can't coddle these kids. What's the reason? What's the reason you have him on your team? Throw the ball. If he makes a mistake, hopefully he doesn't make it again. You know, get him watch tape. Let him read defenses. This kid is starting all over again with a whole new staff. So I understand, especially the head coach does not have the experience. In terms of the Big Ten, I think he's going to make it's a splash in terms of how many wins you think they're winning. What's your count?
0: Michigan with a new head coach, Ernie, I think they lose 3 or 4 games next year.
1: Ooh.
0: I think they lose about 3 or 4 games next year.
1: I'm not even doing 4. I'm going 3.
0: Okay. That's it. That's a disappointment to those people, by the way. 9-3?
1: Oh, no, that's
0: a big disappointment to those people.
1: And if one of those three is, you know who, to you.
0: Oh, it will be. It's in Columbus this year, brother. It's in Columbus this year. They're not losing that game. So, they play Oregon, Ernie. Like, I don't know. Kyle Whittingham, do you trust a guy who coached on the West Coast, in Utah? I don't know. Damian and Ern, I don't know, guys. We'll have to wait and see. And listen, I'm a hater. No ifs, ands, or buts. Could Bryce Young be something this year? Maybe. Bryce Underwood be something this year? Maybe. But I watched him not be able to throw 10 yards at home against Ohio State last year.
1: Well, but they didn't trust him. They didn't let go of the reins. They didn't let the kid throw the ball at all. If he makes mistakes, he makes mistakes. You got to learn from your mistakes.
2: J.J. McCarthy really didn't throw a lot for Michigan either.
0: But they had Harbaugh. They had Blake Corum, the best offensive line in football and the best defense in football. JJ made better throws than Bryce Young. It's my pushback there. Now, Ernie, what's going on this weekend? What are you doing?
1: What am I doing? Oh, I got a comedy set tonight. I'm doing some comedy. You want to come by? Do comedy. So
0: comedy? Where are you doing that at, Ern?
1: Sir, I told you I do comedy. So I'll be at Frenchie's tonight. Look up Frenchie's. I'll be there tonight.
0: All right. Go see my guy Ernie at Frenchie's. Ernie, appreciate the call. Ernesto in West Palm Beach. Now, I mean, guys, I'm a hater, Damian. Keep that in mind. You really think Bryce Young could be a top quarterback next year? Seriously?
2: I don't know about top, but I think he could have a successful season.
0: With the likes of Dante Moore, Arch Manning, Julian Sain, Darian Mensah, and Chambliss, and off my list, Sam Levitt, Jaden Maiava of USC, CJ Carr, Notre Dame, Josh Hoover, Indiana.
2: I think Michigan can have success without him.
0: I think their backup, forgive me, forget who the backup is. The backup was getting a lot of calls. The backup was getting a lot of play earlier. I mean, I don't know. I'm not a Kyle Whittingham guy. I think that was a panic hire. I think the fact that that's it, and listen, I will give Michigan a little bit of credit. They had a crazy situation with Sherrone Moore. You know, the Sherrone Moore scandal was pretty nuts with the butter knife, the whole 9 yards, and that was a pretty nuts situation. So, like, the fact that they were able to get Kyle Whittingham, who retired from Utah, to come out of retirement and to go to Michigan, I think was one of the best case scenarios. All the candidates were gone. Michigan tried getting Kenny Dillingham. That didn't happen. Lane Kiffin obviously went to LSU. Pete Golden was staying with Ole Miss. 888-760-3776. We're going to go to Jupiter. Joe and Jupiter joining. Joe, what's going on, mate?
3: How are y'all doing?
0: Good, partner. What do you got?
3: You're doing great. I got some quick stuff. I'm going to go to the weather at the end. But first, I love listening to Ernie. I met him. We go back and forth with Giants, Cowboys. But then he mentioned, Brandon Nimmo with his Mets.
0: He mentioned Nimmo, and obviously there was that rumor that one of the big reasons, like, they got off the team was because of Lindor and whatever. So, you know, there was a lot of stuff the Mets before the year.
3: Well, I want to thank him for bringing us to Texas. First place Texas Rangers. He's a big part of the reason. He's a star in the making, I think.
0: Yep.
3: He's not the only one. But I'm not going to sit here and bore y'all with Texas Rangers talk. Although, watch out. I will say this, because I remember 3 or 4 years ago when I was the 2023 World Series, about April or May, I called into the great Kendall Vickas show, and I dissected the roster, and I said, watch out for these Rangers. They got some studs in the making. And

not why I'm calling, but I will say, just watch out. We got a huge series against the Houston Astros. We got Theo's Houston Astros starting tonight, so that's a big deal. But and then what else was I going to say? Yes, I'm thinking, and that's not why I'm calling, but I will say, just watch out. We got a huge series against the Houston Astros. We got Theo's Houston Astros starting tonight, so that's a big deal. But

0: It's kind of fading off here, but it might be coming your way.
1: Yeah, so it's here right now. Yeah, it's raining right now, Joe. And, brother, I appreciate the call. I'm running a 10K, and I've been running outside, and I've been getting rained on for the last two nights. All right. John is in Jensen. John, what's going on, brother? What do you got? You're on R&R.
2: All right, man. You rattled off a bunch of names over there, but I think you forgot our hometown boy. Mr. Veltkamp's going to have a monster year in Boca, buddy.
1: Is that right?
2: He's going to have a monster year in Boca. Second year in the offense. This is going to be plus 1,800 on the Hard Rock app for the American Conference.
1: Now, how many wins for the Owls this year, brother? What do you got?
2: I'm eight and a half to nine. The defense just has to take half a step forward, and they're a nine-win team.
1: Let me ask you this, John. Dante Moore, Arch Manning, Julian Sain, Darian Mensah, Trinidad Chambliss, Hoover, CJ Carr, Mayava, Levitt. Who do you like this year the most out of all those big names?
2: Yeah, so I like Mensah only because of the system he's going to be in. That's a pro style system that will protect him a little bit with the running game. The offensive line, he's going to be more protected than those other guys.
1: Mensah, I think there's a reason Miami jumped through hula hoops to go get him at the end of the season. I think Miami's going to be a top team in the country. He's number two on my list heading into the year. John, I got Chambliss one, Mensah two. Go ahead.
2: Just gotta avoid the crystal ball jinx, you know?
1: Yeah, and then listen, you know what, John? It's funny you bring that up. I went through their road schedule, their hardest road game at Clemson, and then like North Carolina, Stanford, and Wake Forest. You wonder if they're gonna have that Friday night blunder to your, like, listen, I know Carson Beck threw four interceptions and they lost to Louisville, the SMU game where they picked up the unsportsmanlike. Don't you think this is the year where Mario doesn't have one of those blow-ups within the ACC, though?
2: There is no such thing, man. He has a blow-up every year, man.
1: Listen, hang on, John. Hear me out.
2: It's so good.
1: Brother, I will say, I said the same thing about Ryan Day in a big game, and then they won a national championship. It can happen. You know what I mean? You can get over that hurdle. Yeah, well, Miami is too good not to win that conference this year, John.
2: Right. The talent can overcome the blunders, man. But I'm still haunted by not taking the knee against Georgia Tech, man.
1: Oh, gosh.
2: And then the kid fumbled. They throw that. Like, that still haunts me. I don't know how many years ago that happened, but it could have happened last game, like the way it haunts me. That it's just so hard to put money on that team with crystal ball at that home.
1: John, appreciate the call. Appreciate the FAU shout out. That was John and Jensen checking on in with us and Russo and Rizzo. Got to take a timeout. When we come back, we will wrap up the program. ESPN 106.3. The number to call in, 888-760-3776. Heard from John and Jensen. Heard from Joe and Jupiter. Heard from Ernesto. 888-760-3776. If you want to talk a little ball on ESPN 106.3.
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3: 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Now, Damian, I did a wine and five with my good friends at Geese at 0%, where I ranked the five top teams in the country. I didn't put Miami on it. I'm a bit of a phony for that, but listen to me. Miami is going to be in the mix. They're going to win the ACC in my eyes. I think they're going to get a bye in the college football playoff. They could easily go on and win a national championship. The five teams that I put on there, Dame, Indiana, Oregon, Ole Miss, LSU, and Ohio State. I put LSU on there. It's a wait and see kind of thing. I'm buying into Lane Kiffin in that. I know there's some bad karma there. Damien, I think Sam Levitt could be a first round quarterback next year. I think he's going to have a big season. I feel a little foolish putting Dante Moore and Arch Manning higher than him on my top five quarterback list. I do think there is an opportunity that team could blow up this year, especially with the bad juju and karma that Lane Kiffin has.
4: Now,
3: hang on, Dame. You know how I am. How I operate in college sports, folks, being an Ohio State fan. I go by the talent. I go by the talent. And LSU, I think, is the top three roster in the nation. I think the top rosters in the nation, no particular order, are, it's Ohio State. Once again, no particular order. It's Ohio State. It's Miami. It's LSU. It's Texas and Ole Miss. I think those five teams separate themselves roster-wise. The reason I put Indiana on there is because of Kurt Cignetti. Now, Dame, another team I probably got to throw in the talent list is Oregon. You know, Oregon is – they have the best team that they've had probably under Lanning. People would argue the year they had Dylan Gabriel and all of that and beat Ohio State in the regular season. But – I truly go by talent unless it's Kurt Cignetti. And as much as I sports hate Cignetti, guy is an unbelievable coach. One of the top coaches in college football. I think he proved that last year. Got over the hurdle of not being able to win a big game and going undefeated, winning every single game on the schedule, winning a national championship at Indiana. I'm still shell-shocked that happened. And that's why I joke around with everybody. You know, October 17th, Ohio State and Indiana. Ohio State goes to Bloomington. That's a massive game, Damian. I think that's a college football playoff game. I think that's a Big Ten championship. Who might be playing in Indianapolis at the end of the season game? It's going to be a fun college football season. If you've learned one thing today in the final two segments, we've talked about ball. There are a ton of great quarterbacks. There are a ton of quarterbacks that are going to go in the first round. Coming up next year, My best guess, the first round talent quarterbacks, Arch Manning, Dante Moore, Julian Sain, and Sam Levitt. I think those four guys go in the first round.
4: Now,
3: and I think Darian Mensah can knock on the door in the higher rounds as well. And I also think Chambliss too. Chambliss and Mensah probably don't have the size. Granted, Julian Sain is a small guy too, but
4: he's looking good too.
3: I think Sain, Manning, Moore, and Levitt. And a lot of people are high on CJ Carr at Notre Dame.
4: Who's going to be the best out of Florida?
3: Huh?
4: Who's the best out of Florida?
3: Come on, bro. It's the Hurricanes.
4: So you're putting no faith in the Gators.
3: They'll win. Listen, they need a year. And I love Summerall. Dude, Summerall joined the show, and it was like we were at the bar talking. You know what I mean? He's that guy. Summerall's the right guy for the job. Damien, give him time, bro. Give him time. They're not winning 10 games next year. But I think 9, 8, 9, very feasible. In a 12-game schedule, I think Summerall wins 8 or 9 games. They need a year. He's got the top offensive tackle in the country going to Florida next year. Mm. That kid will probably start as a freshman. You hear that music? That means it's time for us to go. Sometimes friends have to go away, but a part of him stays with you forever. Remember that in this life. Mike Rizzo, Damian Perez. 4 hours of Rizzo Fest over. We're going into Freddie and Harry coming up next on ESPN 106.3.
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8: 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Oh, sure. Scientists say solar storms mess with satellites, right? 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
8: 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Colin Russo with you. We got a packed program, a lot of things to tackle, a lot of things to do here on a Friday edition, the 31st of July 2026. Hope everybody's having a wonderful day today, and hope everybody's going to have a wonderful weekend as we close out July here. July has flown by, and in August means football. So looking forward to the start of college football, which will be at the end of the month, and the start of high school football, which is just around the corner. We'll be talking to two coaches on one side of things in terms of Benjamin and Jupiter Christian and Jason Belser and Baz Alfred. So stay tuned for that. Theo Dorsey's going to have that covered, and we're also going to hear from a head coach in the area who has a lot of recruiting ties and also a little recruiting ties to FAU's Howard Schnellenberger. That is none other than head coach Jeff Brohm of Louisville. We'll talk to both those guys. That's all coming up here on ESPN West Palm High School Game Day. 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So we got a packed program today. Should be a good time because we got a lot of things to tackle. Again, if you missed any of the programs that we do put on, go listen back on Apple, Spotify, wherever you get your podcasts, all those great places. Just go to ESPN West Palm High School Game Day, because you can see that, and as well as a full catalog of interviews that we're going to have, especially starting when the school year starts and football starts. 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So stay tuned for that, and they're all in one spot, all commercial-free, 10, 15 minutes of pipe, and that covers all different sports. So we do flag football. 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We do volleyball, baseball, lacrosse. 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We have our Top 63 awards coming up next week, which is going to be next Saturday at Kaiser University, which is going to honor the Top 63 high school boys

0: football players, and also the top 20 girls flag football players from throughout Palm Beach County. So you can stay tuned for that and see where that next level of player is going to go. You're going to have a ton of big time athletes going to be honored and ranked 1 through 63, and you can catch that on our ESPN Top 63 on YouTube and ESPN West Palm on Twitter. That's all in one spot, so stay tuned for all of that action, which is all going to be upcoming on your social media pages. And as well, once the school year starts, you're going to be start hearing about our Land Rover Palm Beach Player of the Week, where Cade Chumsen of ESPN West Palm does a terrific job highlighting student-athletes, boys and girls from throughout Palm Beach County and the Treasure Coast for their athletic and academic successes. They go around in Palm Beach County and figure out who that next Land Rover Palm Beach Player of the Week is going to be, give them a little highlight, and also a full profile on our YouTube page, ESPN West Palm and ESPN Top 63. So stay tuned for that as they get kicked off here soon. And if you're somebody in the Palm Beach County area who thinks that they know a male or female athlete from throughout Palm Beach County and Treasure Coast that should be nominated and should be honored for their prestigious academic and athletic successes, just DM us at ESPN West Palm on Instagram, and we'll take a look and see if he or she is worthy of winning that prestigious award presented by Land Rover Palm Beach, which you can check out just down the street at just past the turnpike on Okeechobee and get their new Defender 110 P300S, as well as their large, extensive selection of luxury and adventure automobiles. So go check them out today. Go get finance options. Go buy them outright. That is Land Rover Palm Beach. Check them out today. On the other side, we will get in to some big-time action. First things first, Jeff Brohm, the head coach of Louisville, who is looking to recover after a great season and a Bush's Boca Raton Bowl championship last year. One of the top teams in the ACC, looking to kind of capitalize, see if they could squeeze into the playoff this upcoming year. He's upcoming, and then we also have Theo Dorsey with Jason Belzer and Baz Alfred to finish out the program today. Stay tuned for it all. We got you a packed program today up until 7 p.m. right here on ESPN 106.3. This has been ESPN West Palm High School Game Day. Come back after this. Jeff Brohm coming up from the head coach of Louisville football on the other side. Stay tuned for it right here on ESPN West Palm High School Game Day, ESPN 106.3.
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6: It is your boy Theo Dorsey here. Another Duffy's 2-for-1 right here at the ESPN West Palm Studios on a Monday. We are less than a month out from the high school football regular season kicking off. We're a week out from practices opening up for the FHSAA, and I'm joined here for this Duffy's 2-for-1 conversation by Jason Belzer of the Benjamin School football program going into year two. Thanks for taking out some time.
7: Thanks for having us. Thanks for having us. Appreciate it.
6: Of course, and then we have our guy, Coach Baz Alford from Jupiter Christian, back-to-back SSAA state championships with the Eagles, and a guy who is – very familiar. How many years now with the Eagles it is, Baz?
8: Going into year 8 right now.
6: Year 8.
8: Yes, sir. Appreciate you for having us, and just want to say thank you.
6: Thank you, and congratulations on 8 years, and also for both of y'all, man. Appreciate y'all breaking out some time. I know it's this is y'all's slight bit of downtime before things really tick all the way up, but before we get into the football and the X's and O's of it all, what is this time like for you here in late July? Are you just tracking LeBron James like everybody else?
7: We were just talking about that. Bass thinks he's going to Miami, and I think it's Golden State.
6: What?
8: I'm going to stick with my gut feeling and say Miami. I think it's a great place for Bronny James and also a good place for his daughter to come down here and play some volleyball.
6: And think about that side of it. That's a different angle.
7: Steph's got 4 rings. LeBron's got 4. They want to win a 5th together. They're going to bring Anthony Davis in, get some other pieces, get 5 rings, and go out on top.
6: I have one counterpoint to that. I'm just – you let me know what you think. Bron, ultimate competitor, wants to be in the GOAT debate, wants to compare himself to Michael Jordan. If he – and Steph both have 5 rings in his era, if he has another guy that matches him on rings in his era, doesn't that hurt the legacy a little bit more than him?
7: He knows he's not the GOAT. He knows he's not the GOAT. Get 5 together. They had a wonderful time in the Olympics.
6: Yeah.
7: Rekindle that. He can play with Draymond. They bring AD in. That's a formidable team right there.
6: Pipe dreams, man.
8: Yeah.
6: That's how you can tell. You know what? You can tell who – I'm a Heat fan. You're a Heat fan, Bass?
8: Yes, sir. I don't think that's enough of what Coach is saying over there.
6: It might not be enough. It might not be enough. Let's spin it back to football here, the landscape. We've passed a lot of the 7-on-7 period. We're gearing up for the actual practices. We're close to the fall. I'll start with you, Coach Belzer. You're Bucks. It's year 2. You just had a little bit of a tour with them. You visited some colleges, Mercer, USF. You learned a lot about your guys. Where do you feel like you guys stand as a program now, coming off of your first season, 3-win season, but you know that the bar that you set for them and that they set for themselves is higher?
7: Well, like I was telling you, I learned a lot about our team coming back from the Mercer Mega Camp and then down through USF. We got to bond. We got to build camaraderie. And that's carried over. Everything that we've done in the weight room with Coach Barrett and Coach Saunders on the track has been good for us. I really like where we are. We're just young, but we have a lot of camaraderie, and they're learning how to play for each other and work with each other. we just now have to go compete for positions. And that's what I'm looking forward to the most in training camp is the positions that need to battle. One is that quarterback position. We're going to have a rigorous, tough, competitive battle for that starting position. So, and then our offensive line, and we don't have one offensive lineman that started. So they've got to gel and figure out what it's going to be like when the lights come on Friday night.
6: Yeah, that's important stuff. I don't want you to give too much away because I know y'all do play each other week two of this season. But Coach Bass, for you, you obviously have a good hold of what it's like to have a full off season. This is your second time now trying to defend the state championship in the SSAA. Before we get into what your team is looking like, how much different is that schedule and calendar like for y'all? Because I know that there are some, you know, different touch points than what the FHSAA has.
8: You know, for us, it's all about winning, going 1 week at a time is winning that week. So this year's scheduling was a lot different for us. We kind of scheduled a little differently and got a more competitive schedule heading into this season. We're opening up with Somerset Canyons. We have a strong Benjamin team in our second game of the season, their first one, their home opener. And then we added St. Andrews. We added Clewiston this year. We added some teams that we get to see how we match up against them. If in the future we're thinking about going to Florida High School, we have an opportunity to see how it kind of how we line up against that competition. But being in the SSAA, you have to play 3 or 4 opponents in the SSAA, and then they'll do the seeding in week 7. You'll start to get a feel where you're going to be, and then you go from there at the end of the season and just continue rolling.
6: Yeah, yep, and we've watched that workout for y'all, and we know just how strong both of these programs are here in Palm Beach County. Before we get into more particulars of y'all's programs, I want to pick y'all's brains so people understand who y'all are as head coaches. If I were to give you the opportunity to have a 5-star player at any position on offense other than quarterback and any position on defense, who would you go with? And I'll start with you, Coach Belzer, because I think we've had this conversation before, Beth. 5-star player anywhere on the offensive side.
7: I'm going offensive lineman.
6: Any specific position there? Or?
7: I'm going to look for a center.
6: Yeah.
7: I'm going to look for a center that is smart, that can pull, that is going to be a good leader. I believe the game is won on the line, and I don't care if you don't have a line that can protect your quarterback or if you don't have a line that can hold up, your skill players can't get the ball. I never go against a good offensive lineman.
6: Would you pick that over even a quarterback?
7: At high school, no. At high school, no. You can get an athletic quarterback that just is a physical freak. Like, perfect example, the young man that played last year at Cardinal Newman, beast.
6: Jerron Hughley going up to Western, West Kentucky?
7: Yeah.
6: Or Western Virginia.
7: West Virginia, yeah. Yeah, you know, he's a difference maker. And then you can build around that. But I'm always going to go offensive line first.
6: Yeah. And then on the defensive side, where are you going?
7: Defensive line. Give me an outside edge rusher that nobody can block. It takes 3 of them. And then especially in high school, they can't do it. And we got a guy like that with Jaden Cosby Mosley. His get off his bend, when he wants to go get the passer, quarterback, there's not many people that's going to be able to stop him.
6: How many different positions he plays? I know that dude.
7: He can play. He can and he would play every position on defense if we asked him to.
6: Going into his senior year here?
7: Going into his senior year, we want to get him. He will do whatever we need him to do for the team to win. But I really want to try and highlight him a little bit more at what he's maybe projected to be in college. Mm-hmm. We've had teams tell him that definitely they like him at outside edge rushing. And then some teams want to see him, you know, a little bit further back and playing in the secondary.
6: Yeah, so I was about to say, I can't think of too many players that had that level of versatility. I remember him as this freshman, 8th grade, sophomore years playing DB in a little receiver. So what's his size and frame like right now?
7: Right now he's 6'2.5". His wingspan is probably that of somebody 6'6", maybe 6'8". But his first step get off is unusual.
6: Yeah.
7: Yes. It's unusual.
6: It's a game changer.
7: It's a game changer.
6: Vaz, you're going to have to deal with that week. So you dealt with it last year as well, when y'all opened the season against each other. But same thought experiment here. Five star on either side. Let's start with the offensive side of the ball.
8: I think I forgot what I told you before. I would go with offensive lineman, left tackle specifically.

0: because if you have a quarterback and he's right-handed, you're covering his blind side, and usually left tackles that are five stars, they're going to the University of Miami, Alabama, Florida, teams like that, programs like that, and I'm all about the U, man. So yeah. A five-star left tackle would be something I would want.
1: On the other side?
0: On the defensive side, is just like Coach just said, is a defensive lineman. Anyone that could rush the passer at the high school level that could get around the corner, that can bend, that can twist, that is a five-star, is something that's special, that's going to dictate how the game goes. It's one in the trenches, and I'm 100% agreeing with Coach. It'll be an offensive lineman. It'll be a defensive lineman if it's a five-star for me.
1: Game one in the trenches. That's the mentality for both of y'all. And I, it's, you know, are there any around, right? What you mean? Oh, I was about to say. I can't help but say it's a little too late for that. But I'm curious for both of y'all, when y'all get, when is the first time you actually get eyes on the new kids that you'll have? Is it in the spring? Is it in the summer? Is it going to be next week where you have some more kids show up? And what are those things you're going to be looking for when y'all go out there for that first practice?
2: We don't have any new kids. Right now, everybody that's been there in our program through off season is who we got, who we're rolling with going into the year.
1: Yeah, it makes sense because it's a private program. So these kids are 7th, 6th grade. They move right up through the same school.
2: Yeah. And then we're fortunate enough to have one of the top strength and conditioning coaches in the area, and played at alumni at Benjamin, Coach Trent Saunders. He played at FIU. He, trains kids on the weekend, and it's separate from Benjamin, but we get to see kids that come in that have the work ethic, and the grit that maybe want to play at Benjamin, because Benjamin's not for everybody from that standpoint. So, through his program, and I try and go out to watch the youth programs, you know, on the weekend. I'm driving through all the way from Boynton all the way up to Jupiter, maybe Stewart, watching teams practice and just getting to meet parents. So, and then trying to be attractive for people coming into the area. And so, but they've got to have the work ethic, and working with Coach Trent on the weekend, I can see that if they're going to be Benjamin quality or not.
1: Yeah, and where do you feel like you get your edge at Jupiter Christian?
0: I think it's a lot what you said, Theo. When it comes to private school, there's a lot of moving parts. There's families coming in, families moving out because of financial situations, and there's kids that's going homeschool. Mm-hmm. With us, we're able to get kids through our home athlete program. So we have a home athletic program where we can add kids, and there's families, if they could be a homeschool. And they can be an online kid and play football for us or various sports that we offer at Jupiter Christian. So the good thing is we ended spring with like 28. We're right around 40 now to start camp on Monday. Mm-hmm. And a lot of those kids come in through our home athlete program, or they've moved into the area and their families just moved down here. And now they're living in Jupiter and they're going to school at Jupiter Christian.
1: How much different for y'all? Because y'all are both at private schools. Y'all are both at schools that don't play by the same rules as some of the public schools that have to work through different machinations. I don't want to get into the details and the nitty gritty of it, but how much better does it make it for your job specifically to be able to work at a place where you don't have to play by those same public school rules?
2: I don't know if it makes it better. I think it actually makes it a little bit more difficult. I don't get to make a mistake of bringing a student athlete into the Benjamin program. And so we've got to know that one is from an academic standpoint that they want to be there and they want to put in the work. And what I've seen in year one is that if there is a student athlete and they want to come to Benjamin, they want to put in the work, they'll get all the assistance that they can possibly get. Teachers stay after school. Teachers get there early and work with them. We have all the resources that you could imagine from a standpoint of working with a student athlete. So they'll get all that. From a standpoint of numbers, we just don't have the numbers from a standpoint of having a program of 60 or 80. And so, you know, you have to be very judicious and smart of how you build your practice plans out, how you actually practice. And then also understand that your students in the summer, they may not be with you every day of the week because their family's traveling, or they're committed to other sports, and you know they're not primarily a football player. There are multi-sport athletes in our program. Every kid that comes to our school is probably a multi-sport athlete, playing either baseball, basketball, track, lacrosse. And so, you know, we're fighting for as much time as we can get from a football standpoint.
1: What's a mistake look like? You say you don't get to make a mistake. You more so mean with what kind of kids you...
2: Well, who we bring in. So, you know, I want to be very judicious because I don't believe in losing kids. And so if I'm asking you to come in, I'm expecting you to be there and graduate from Benjamin. And so when I say that is, I would need to know that you're going to put in the work. That's why I like seeing guys work with Coach Trent on the weekend, because I get a sense of, is this guy going to be committed to Benjamin? Is he going to be committed to his craft? You know, what is he posting? What he's posting, is it actually what I'm seeing on Sunday when they come to work out? Things like that. Academically, are you applying yourself in class? You know, are you sitting up front? You know, are the teachers saying positive things about you as opposed to negative things about you? So from that standpoint, every player that we lose is now another one that we have to start from ground zero, trying to build them up to understand what it means to play at Benjamin. Mm. And so, but it's kind of the nature of the business right now. Kids see, you know, college transfer portal. If it's too tough, I'm going to go somewhere else. No, I'm going to find out real quick what type of buck grit you have and if you're going to be in for the long haul.
1: Yeah, and that's, I'm sure that's a tough conversation to have, not just with the kids, with the parents, if you're seeing maybe we thought this kid was a fit for the program, but some of the rigors are getting to him. Is that something that you've had to combat as well out of Jupiter Christian?
0: I think the process is similar to what Coach said, Coach Jason. But for Jupiter Christian, you don't get to me or any of the coaches without completing the application and paying your application fee and going through the process of taking the placement test and everything like that. So there's no conversation about football until you get through the first step of getting accepted into the school, having done all of that stuff. And then you'll have access to have a conversation. And from there, we don't get to make mistakes. Like yeah. Coach says, all of that stuff is filtered through, is this family the right fit for our school? Is this kid someone that we want on our campus? All of that stuff happens prior to getting to me. So it's all done. So when they get to me, it's all about, can he play ball or not? Is he going to help? Is he going to be fit in our culture and what we're doing, how we're doing things? So a lot of the time I'm getting kids that come in and I start to figure out early on what type of kid they are through just how they work out. Like Coach is saying, how they're working out, if they're really going to put that time and effort in. Is football something that they want to do? We're asking, in the summer, we're asking for Monday through Thursday, 9 to 11 o'clock in the morning. And if you're a kid that's always out on a boat, traveling to all these different places, you may not want to do it. And that made the decision for us. You kind of weeded out yourself. But there is kids that make the decision where they sacrifice their summer vacation and they work around our schedule to be there and to put the time in because they know that the results in the season comes from putting in the work during the summer. It's not just happening because you're just showing up on the 27th ready to go. It doesn't work out like that. And I think that's the part I like about being at a smaller school. At Olympic Heights, we had a program that had 140 kids. Mm. So leaving Olympic Heights in 2019 and coming to Jupiter Christian, I had 14 kids my first year. And grown the program to where it is now, that's something that, you know, I pat myself on the back about. But I also look in there and it's 22 kids in the weight room. And I'm like, man, I remember when there was 70 kids in the weight room. So you have to be patient with the process to know if you finish spring with 26, it might be 40 in the fall.
1: Yeah.
0: You might have 26 and it might be 22 on the first day of fall camp and get up to 35 or 40. You just have to be patient with the process as coaches at a smaller school.
1: Yeah. I would be pulling my hair out. What are you talking about? We got to play a football game. 14? At what point did y'all, what was the high water mark for that first year when you started with 14? What did you get to?
0: We started with 14 in that spring. My president at the time did not want us to continue with spring football because we had 14. I begged him. At the time, I begged, listen, we have to do this. If we don't have spring ball, we're not going to have a fall season. Yeah. So we were able to start a spring ball. I went. And at the time, I was working in athletics, so I was going to the high school lunch. I set up a table. I had football and a helmet there and a jersey. Come out and play spring football. Come out and play. We got the numbers to 29.
1: Yeah.
0: We had a successful spring. We ended up getting the numbers to like 32 in that fall. We went 1-9. It was first year, and then COVID happened that following year. So you had to imagine my first 2 years, 1-9, and then COVID happened. We went 3-3 the second year and then shut down due to COVID.
1: Yeah.
0: And then that third year, we went 9-1. But it was so much going on where it was like, am I the guy for this spot? Am I in the right place? What are you doing? I had to ask a lot of questions, and it was a lot of like long nights of just sitting there, standing at the wall, trying to figure it out. But I'm happy I stuck with it, and look at the results now. Just staying with it and just, you know, just putting my head down, continue working, and all the coaches and the players as well, and Jupiter Christian for just having that support and trusting in me.
1: That's a real message that I know is going to resonate with a lot of coaches in and around this area, that I've never seen a more volatile times, especially for new coaches who have to start like midsummer or late spring when there's so much movement allowed.
0: Oh, yeah.
1: And then there's also this new state of high school football that is totally unfamiliar with what people are used to. You kind of dealt with something similar. What was your onboarding like at Benjamin, just because of the time in which you started and then how many kids you actually had when you first pulled up to campus? Be as honest as you can, because I know it's more recent than.
2: Well, we lost some really, really talented players.
1: I recall.
2: We lost some really talented players, and, you know, Benjamin, the transition and the changes wasn't something that their family and them personally were willing to wait around for. And so we just started from who was there. And
1: what date did you start with Benjamin? Do you remember, like, when did you actually get on board?
2: Yeah, I went through an arduous interview process. The interview process probably took 2 months. I think 2 trips here, met with a family, the board. When I came here, it was all day long, so it started at 8. I want to say it ended at 3:30. So I met with teachers, parents, coaching staff, the head of school, both heads of school. It was a long day. But I officially started, I want to say it was March the 15th. We had spring ball. I think we had 20, maybe 22 players out. We had a scrimmage versus Inlet Grove and realized, okay, we got some work to do. And we just put our head down, and I'm blessed with really, really good coaches. Mm-hmm. And so it made that first year in the spring a lot easier than what I thought it was going to be. But we had a senior group that had never had to lead, you know, because all those wonderful players that were ahead of them, they really never knew how to lead because they were always following those guys. So we had that off season was tough. That off season was tough. The summer was even tougher, just trying to get kids to buy in. It was the first time coming from Texas, whether you had money or not, daddy and mama was going to have you there.
1: Yeah.
2: You wasn't missing nothing in Texas. Football comes first, second.
1: First, yeah, about
2: first, second, and last.
1: If so, you know, somewhere, yeah, in there. And then it fits somewhere in there.
2: So, you know, having kids go take a summer vacations and be gone for, so it was a whirlwind, but we got through it, and our kids are now, they're just committed to it. They're committed and trying to build camaraderie with each other. But that first year was tough. It was tough. A lot of talk in the community, a lot of talk amongst the families in the stands. But you know, adversity shows you who you are. And like Coach Baz was saying, going through that, what he went through his first 2 years with his program, look where they are now. So, you know, you just put your head down, you focus on the same things every day. You have values that don't change. You can always lean on them, and that'll get you to where you want to go.
1: Where did you learn that resilience? Like, what experiences either in playing or in coaching prepared you for what that was? Because it also, I'm sure you have a robust coaching history. You're a former NFL player. You're not used to also losing at the clip that y'all did last year. Not the rough.
2: Well, yes,
1: the
2: I wound. Was. The Colts were 1-15. We were 1-15 my first year. I think we were 3-13 my second year.
1: Okay, well then that's
2: so, well, yeah. So I built up a lot of resiliency early on. It wasn't the Colts that the Colts are now right now. So, I'll give you a story. My freshman year at Oklahoma, school that I always wanted to go to, Barry Switzer, my mother, they grew up in the same hometown across at Arkansas. Went to Oklahoma, didn't redshirt, played my freshman year. That offseason, we got in, we had some troubles within the program. And my mother was like, I'm coming to get you. You're not going, I'm coming to pick you up. You're not going to finish school there. I said, Mom, no, this is where I wanted to go. I'm staying here. This is where I'm going to graduate from. This is where I'm going to play my 4 years of football. And I just focused on the day to day, you know, how I could get better. I didn't focus on the outside noise of CNN trucks being at, on our campus for 17 days.
1: What was that incident? I'm not old enough to remember, or my recalling is great.
2: We had a shooting.
1: Oh,
2: we had a drug transaction. We had an alleged rape. Mm. And there was one other incident within about, I want to say, during the offseason. And so it was. I'm surprised there hadn't been a 30 for 30 made on that. It was off the chain.
1: Yeah.
2: It was off the chain. But we got put on probation for 2 years, but I wasn't leaving. This is where I wanted to be at. And so what I focused on is what I could control. And that was being the best student athlete I could be, getting better at my craft because, you know, I just wanted to be the best I could be. And so I worked on myself. And became a better student, became a better football player. But Oklahoma is where I always wanted to go to school, and I wasn't leaving there.
1: And you finished out there, had a wonderful yep. NFL career since, and then high school football coaching. How many years have you been in on the sidelines coaching?
2: At three different places over a decade now. I was blessed to be in Virginia with Coach Mickey Thompson, four times state championship at a high-level football, 5A, 6A, run the single wing. Mastermind. What I learned from him is don't sweat the small stuff.
1: Mm.
2: Focus on getting your players each and every day. Make practice competitive. Be organized and detailed. And then I went to St. Michael's Catholic Academy, which is very similar to Benjamin, with Coach Jeff Dykus, two-time state championship coach at Lake Travis High School in Texas, and then Duncanville, and then he came to St. Michael's. We got to the third round of the playoffs in both of my years there, and then I had a stint as a head coach in Virginia at Freedom High School, and I learned a lot. What I learned there is if you don't have talented players, you're not going to win.
1: How quickly did you need to figure that part out?
2: I learned. So in the record show that. But I'm very blessed to be where I am here at Benjamin. Wasn't looking for it. It fell into my lap, and I want to make the most of it.
1: Appreciate y'all time again, man.
2: Thanks to y'all.
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9: Colin Russo with the Orange Bowl Media Tour, presented by Duffy Sports Grill, live here from day two of ACC Media Day at the Charlotte Uptown. Having a good time here, doing a little bit of preview of what ACC football is going to look like. I'd like to welcome in the head coach of the Louisville Cardinals, coming off a very good season and a Bush's Boca Raton Bowl Beans Championship, which we were there and covering. It is Coach Jeff Brohm with us now. Coach, how are you doing today? What's going on?
10: I'm great, buddy. How are you?
9: I'm wonderful. And, doing this yet again for the ACC Media Day. It's fun here, I guess, bringing different players every single year. Talk about what it's like to kind of enlist three guys that come here and represent the team, represent yourself, represent the program. What does it mean, the selection, and choosing guys like Lincoln to come out here with you?
10: I think it's a good experience for these guys. I think they all want to achieve success and do well, and they work hard at it. But when they get here and they're in this type of setting with all the media people and radio and TV personalities, they realize how important it is and how much people follow the game of college football and how special of a game that really is, and they're a big part of it. You know, they're leaders of our team. They've displayed that to this point, and they've got to play well. And they know the rides on them. This is a team sport as much as anything. Yeah, you can play well, but you got to get your teammates to play well. Everybody's got to stick together through the good times and bad, but it's good for them to see this and be a part of it.
9: And, Coach, looking ahead to this year, a big decision was needed to be made about who you're going to go after at quarterback. You've been on a good run here, Miller Moss. You had Tyler Shuck, who has now had a very successful rookie campaign. And then now we're talking about Lincoln Kienholz, somebody who was a highly touted recruit, didn't necessarily get an opportunity to start at Ohio State, but was highly sought after in the portal. What made Lincoln the guy for you to go after?
10: Well, I think Lincoln has a lot of attributes we're looking for. One, he's very athletic. He can make plays outside the pocket. He can use his feet. He's done a lot of different sports growing up, so he's just versatile in that manner. I think he's got a good arm. He's got good size. Does he have the experience of some of the others? No, he does not. But at the same time, he's been sitting. He's been learning. He's learned under some good coaches and good players. And he knows now is his time. It's time for him to step up and to perform. And, now he's going to get that opportunity. So he's got to take advantage of it. He's got to realize how important it is and how important all these small details are and the ball's in his hand every play. So we expect him to play well. I think he's done a really good job preparing to this point, and I think he'll come through for us.
9: Yeah, Coach, you've done such a great job with that position specifically, obviously with your experience and what you did at Louisville throughout your career. We do a lot of FAU coverage, and Howard Schnellenberger is somebody that obviously is the godfather of FAU football, and it

somebody that you were able to win a game on Howard Schnellenberger Field last year at the Busch's Boca Raton Bowl of Beans. I want to ask you really quick, being back there, FAU, you could probably feel the Schnellenberger presence similar to how you feel it at Louisville. But what did he mean to you, not only in terms of your development

0: you know, taking Miami and getting it back on the map, taking FAU from nothing and getting it to be a great destination to play football. Did a tremendous job at Louisville. Just a great person to play for. I know for me, South Florida has a ton of talent. Football is a big deal.
1: Howard was big on that too.
0: Yeah. It is. And you could get a lot of great players from there. Even we have a ton of players from our team from South Florida that all of them we get normally play outstanding. So it's just a really good place to play football. I'm a huge FAU fan. I mean, I think it's a great program. It's a great destination. We enjoyed the bowl game. Believe it or not, my wife, the one year we were there, that's her favorite place. I was just on vacation at the Boca.
1: You're looking at houses.
0: Boca Resort. So, I mean, it's just a great place to live. You guys are lucky. West Palm Beach, Boca, South Florida. It's good living, and we're jealous when we're up in there in the cold weather during the winter.
1: Yeah, Coach, your first impression of Chanel, but take me back. What type of impression did he make on you as a player, not only through the recruiting process, as a coach? I know he's got that sarcasm that sort of bleeds through the personality of Chanel. Give me a feel of what he was like.
0: Oh, it was great. You know, you talk about a coach that believes in his team, believes in himself, and he's not scared to say it. That's what he was. You know, he spoke up on behalf of his team. He said, you're on the collision course with a national championship. The only variable is time. He would take on all comers, no matter who they were. I just think he was bold in his approach. His players played for him because they're like, man, this guy believes this way more than we do. Approach to football was contagious. It rubbed off on everybody, and I just think you have to have that mentality as a head coach to achieve things greater than you think you can. And he was definitely bred the right way, coached for with Paul Bear Bryant and Don Shula, and just had a tremendous pedigree. And as we all know, his persona, how he dressed, how he carried himself was second to none.
1: Yeah, and he knew quarterbacks, you know, with Bear Bryant. That's Ken Stabler and I believe Joe Namath, too. He
0: was Ken Stabler, Joe Namath recruited them both, without question.
1: Yeah, and then so knowing the quarterback position, what you've learned not only from him throughout your career, but also what you could kind of give to your quarterbacks that you coach these days, how has it changed, let's say, from 30 years ago to today in terms of teaching the position? Is there something you got to simplify? Talk me through that.
0: You know what? There's a lot of similarities, and there are some changes. I think, you know, back then, the big strong arm quarterback who could stand the pocket was important, which still is to a certain degree, but
1: that was 70s, 80s, 90s.
0: That's a long time ago.
1: Yeah.
0: But you know,
1: that's big arm.
0: That is, but having a guy that can create and make plays with the speed of the game now, the speed of the defenders is very important as well. You see the best quarterbacks in the National Football League have that ability for the most part, 90% of them, and it's just a great trait. If you can do both, but he developed skills at the quarterback position as far as passing the ball and understanding that type of system as good as anybody.
1: And Coach, looking ahead to this year, a lot of questions about going on with the ACC, the tiebreaker rules, for example. I wanted to ask you about that, but first, the 2014 playoff has obviously been a big topic of conversation, and whether the ACC has, according to Jim Phillips, the commissioner, unanimously coaches, team chancellors, whatever it might be, all on the same page that 2014 is way to go. It sounds like that's where it's heading. You know, weirdly enough, that's sort of where Louisville in your tenure there to this point has been hanging around, you know, within the 20s. So that's something that would directly benefit a team like Louisville in the years past. Your perspective on shifting it to 24 and perhaps, you know, more ACC representation.
0: Well, I think if you asked almost every coach, they would be in favor of going to 24. I just think it gives everyone an opportunity. It gives them a chance to play the entire season to the end. It really gives them a chance to possibly schedule tougher out-of-conference opponents when you know you have a chance to make it, which is better for the game of football. You know, you look at Miami last year, they didn't even go to their conference championship game. They barely get in the playoff, but they're one play away from winning the national championship. You look at Notre Dame, who didn't even get in the playoff, but probably would have went a long ways. And those are teams that are 12 and 13th in this rank. So I think there's good football teams out there. And the parity has gotten even more closer, where you never know who's going to win on a giving Saturday. So I think, you know, the basketball's at 64, 68, whatever that is. It makes it for fun where everybody feels included. Football at that number, take away the conference championship and let's just play the playoff, I think would make for a fun assessment of football, and I think that would be the standard as far as going forward that probably would last a long time.
1: 24 is a 24. Perfect number?
0: I think it is in general. I mean, you know, there's
1: too many games to be played if you get more than that. You got to play these games 10 days apart.
0: It does, but that's only going to be for the ones that go to the very end, and I think if you take away the conference championship game, that eliminates one.
1: So you think the conference championship game's on a lifeline a little bit?

0: I don't think you probably need that when it gets to the playoff. I think it'll be a waste of time. So I see that canceling out if you're asking my opinion.
1: Wow, interesting. Jeff Brohm, the Louisville head coach, joining us now on ESPN 106.3 at the Orange Bowl Media Day. Looking ahead to this season, you want to build off the success that you've had in years past, but there's obviously change according a new quarterback coming in. What is going to be, I guess, the baseline expectation? You mentioned something about perfectionism, which I wanted to kind of allude to. The idea of perfectionism in college football, I think, has kind of bled through a little too much. And your perspective on not only putting together a solid season that makes you college football playoff contenders, but also you don't want to necessarily fall within the crevice of striving for that perfection, because I think that's a little sacrilegious to what football is. Your thoughts there?
0: Well, I agree with you. I mean, I think at some point you're going to lose. Now,
1: that's just life.
0: My hat's off to Indiana. What they did last year was
1: one team a year. You get one team.
0: Was hard to do, but that normally doesn't even happen in itself. So I just think that you got to be willing to handle a little adversity along the way. You got to be willing to play good football. You got to beat good opponents. I think that's, you know, you look at the NFL. It's hard to have a perfect team. So you want great conference games, great non-conference games against good opponents that fans want to see. And I think in the end, that'll determine a winner.
1: Did you know that Tyler Shuck was going to be as good as he was as a rookie?
0: Well, of course, we saw a little bit in him. We took him.
1: That was a five-year player who has sort of figured out his style of play over 5 years.
0: Well, not to overanalyze it, but when we looked at him, he was in a spread system a lot. He got hit a lot. He was asked to run the ball a lot, and that's not his strength. So with us, it's like, hey, we got a passing system that can develop your skills, help you for the next level, and we won't ask you to run the ball much, and he was definitely in favor of that.
1: He didn't want to run it at all,
0: and he's a good athlete, but I think that translates to the next level. He's done a great job. I thought it was beneficial, in my opinion, that he did not start, because everybody loves the backup quarterback.
1: Oh, boy.
0: So he didn't start. They didn't win. Hey, here comes Tyler. Okay, good. We won some games, and now he's the hero. But he will take advantage of that and run with it.
1: Absolutely. And, Coach, I know you got a big, packed week ahead. We'll get you out of here as well. But ACC as a whole, last thing, tiebreakers. Tiebreakers changing the way they do it. They're doing the strength of schedule. Now it's body of work based on this analytics thing. I wanted to get your perspective on that for, you know, in a rare case, if there's five teams vying for second place, how should they handle it?
0: Well, I've asked a lot of questions in the last 24 hours. Well, I have better answers now.
1: Right,
0: after looking through it and analyzing, I actually agree with it. And I know what they're trying to do. They're trying to avoid the situation that happened last year. And it's a little tricky because you got some teams playing nine and some playing eight, which makes it a little more complicated.
1: Teams.
0: So I think, well, and there's others just haven't even bought into it yet. So there's like five teams that aren't playing that amount of games. So I think what they're doing is, if you get that tiebreaker scenario, instead of looking at just opponents in the conference, they're looking at the whole body of work. So, you know what? I'm in favor. Would it hurt us or help us? I don't know, but I'm in favor of the whole body of work when it gets to that tiebreaker point, depending on deciding who would go.
1: Coach, you've done a great job with us. I appreciate the time. I know you got a busy day ahead of just doing all these interviews, but we're looking forward to talking again soon. I appreciate the time as always.
0: Okay, thanks, buddy.
1: You got it. That's Jeff Brohm, the head coach of Louisville Cardinal football. It's Colin Russo with the Orange Bowl Media Tour on ESPN 106.3. Now with a guy who's got plenty of recruiting ties here in South Florida, none other than Coach Jeff Brohm, the Louisville head football coach. We talked to you about a number of different things, including recruiting, including the ACC, what to expect this coming year, amongst other things. If you missed any of that, go to ESPN West Palm High School Game Day or go to Russo and Rizzo on Apple, Spotify, wherever you get your podcasts. You can see all of those great interviews that we captured there. 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It has been ESPN West Palm High School Game Day. 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This has been Colin Russo saying so long. 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
4: This is the Seahawks Summer Rundown, looking back at the best moments in Kaiser sports from last year. The number 3 ranked Seahawks flag football team put up some historic numbers this spring on their way to their third straight national championship appearance. The team finished 16-5 in 2026, only losing to the then ranked number 1 teams in NAIA. They put up the second most points in program history thanks to an insane freshman year by Ava Wallace. In her first season at Kaiser, the Texas native threw for nearly 5,700 yards, a team record, and a classy 79 touchdowns. Her number one target was Martin County alum Dakota Moberg, who tallied a record 1,350 receiving yards along with 16 touchdowns. She also destroyed the record for total flagpoles with 175. The Seahawks will take the field next in February 2027, looking for their first ever NAIA trophy. Get ready for the Seahawks' upcoming fall season by going to KUSeahawks.com.
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8: There's a 1 in 10 risk of having kidney stones. 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Florida is right in the middle of the stone belt, so a much higher risk of having stone disease here.
7: That was Dr. Joshua S. Jew from the Palm Beach Network Physician Group. 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
14: I'm Ed Bangin. First up, baseball on the final day of July and just a few days before the trade deadline. One trade made today where the Mets send left-handed reliever A.J. Minter to the Twins in exchange for a pair of minor leaguers. On the diamond, Shohei Ohtani is expected to be back in the lineup of the Dodgers this evening. He sat out last night's game as he continues to deal with his knee problem. The Dodgers open up a series with the Red Sox tonight. L.A. looking for win number 70 on the season. Boston now holding the second wild card spot in the American League. The Yankees hold the top wild card spot, and earlier today, they shot out the Cubs at Wrigley.
15: He can play the position now. High fly ball, deep left center, PCA back, looking up, see ya! A long home run for Rosario. Yankees first hit, and they lead 1-0.
14: That call for the Yes Network as New York beats Chicago 2-0. The two teams will play again tomorrow night, and the game can be heard right here on ESPN Radio. One other game underway. Pirates leading the Reds 3-2 in the third. Pittsburgh 2.5 games out of a wild card spot in the National League. The football, the Packers welcome back their starting tight end. Tucker Kraft was taken off the PUP list by the team today. He's recovering from a torn ACL suffered 9 months ago. Atlanta quarterback Tua Tagovailoa continues to deal with what he is calling a tweak in his back, but insists the injury is not serious. There is no timetable as far as when he will be able to return to full practice. Penix Jr. also continues to recover from his knee injury. In college basketball, Wichita State has given head coach Paul Mills a 3-year contract extension with the Shockers.
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7: Rolling along here on Amber and Ian. We were going to talk quarterbacks here in this segment, but somehow we tripped and fell into a conversation about hot dogs and condiments. 888-SAY-ESPN if you'd like to chime into the conversation here. You can also find him at Ian Fitz ESPN. You can find me at Amber W Sports. So let's head out to the phone lines. Kilroy.
8: Well, hold on. Background for people just tuning in. You said you put ketchup on a hot dog. I witnessed a media member in Chicago putting ketchup on a hot dog. And I'm like, no.
7: But a Chicago dog, which again, sounds different. Now, I've been to Chicago. I did not fire up a hot dog while I was in Chicago.
8: Look,
7: I did
8: have relish, Chicago pizza. It's got a lot of relish or kraut. I'm putting hot mustard on it. That's it. Done. End of conversation. That's the only condiment. That's all I'm putting on in any hot dog, much less a Chicago dog.
7: Like a regular hot dog at a ballpark, I have no problem putting ketchup in addition to mustard.
8: Hell no.
7: Or one or the other on that hot dog.
8: No.
7: Like nothing wrong with that.
8: No.
7: 888-SAY-ESPN.
8: Hell
7: Kilroy.
8: No.
7: Kilroy is calling us from Alabama. Hey, Kilroy, what say you?
9: Amber's totally right about this. Now, I'll give a caveat. There's different types of hot dogs. Are we talking about an actual brat wiener on there? Probably not the ketchup. But you're just run-of-the-mill ballpark hot dog. Fire up one at one of your little gas station spots on the way to work. You put ketchup on it. Mustard is the part that's optional. And sauerkraut, we fought two world wars not to have that stuff on our hot dogs. I said what I said.
7: Thanks,
8: it may not be kraut. It may be like a relish, whatever, right? I mean, look.
7: So I like sauerkraut on a brat, but to Kilroy's point, there's a big darn difference between a bratwurst and a regular
8: hot
7: dog.
8: Look, I completely get that. But my point is, I wouldn't even put, there's no way ketchup is coming near a hot dog at a ballpark. If I'm at a Major League Baseball game,

0: out as something that's going to help us succeed.
1: He's a baller, Amber. He has the right mental makeup. Body language, to me, when you're doing interviews in person, as you know, goes a long way. And when he bowed up on that last question, like, get ready. So Penn State's one of those teams where, you know, you look at the Big Ten, it's Ohio State, it's Oregon, it's Indiana. I think dark horses are USC and Michigan. Another one, possibly Penn State. And it sounds odd to say, hey, a dark horse is USC, it's Michigan, it's Penn State, right? But when you look at the landscape of college football, I mean, there's true legit contenders in the Big Ten, but Penn State is one where with Matt Campbell and that guy playing quarterback, watch out. Yeah. They might sneak up, especially with the schedule, right? USC's
2: that's
1: home
2: big this year
1: at Michigan, at Washington. Those are their three big games. They avoid Ohio State.
2: Yeah, no
1: they
2: Ohio avoid State, Oregon. No Oregon.
1: Yep.
2: Yeah. You're absolutely right. I mean, listen, it's a lot to ask of Matt Campbell coming out of the gate, but he was able to surprise consistently there at Ohio State. Rocco Becht obviously is very familiar with him and the system, and the OC comes over as well with them. So yeah, I could see them ending up being in a far better position than people expect, especially with that schedule helping them out.
1: Did you think that Matt Campbell though would be also a dad joke guy? I did not see that at all. And Rocco off air was like, yeah, man, he can get kind of cheesy. You know, with the dad jokes. So I didn't see that because Matt Campbell to me is man, so intense. I did not see the lighter side of him at all.
2: Right. Coming up next here on Amber and Ian, who are the NFL teams that you should not be sleeping on? We'll talk about it right here on ESPN Radio.
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8: 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This is the Seahawks Summer Rundown, looking back at the best moments in Kaiser sports from last year. The number 3 ranked Seahawks flag football team put up some historic numbers this spring on their way to their third straight national championship appearance. The team finished 16-5 in 2026, only losing to the then ranked number 1 teams in NAIA. They put up the second most points in program history thanks to an insane freshman year by Ava Wallace. In her first season at Kaiser, the Texas native threw for nearly 5,700 yards, a team record, and a classy 79 touchdowns. Her number one target was Martin County alum Dakota Moberg, who tallied a record 1,350 receiving yards, along with 16 touchdowns. She also destroyed the record for total flagpoles with 175. The Seahawks will take the field next in February 2027, looking for their first ever NAIA trophy. Get ready for the Seahawks' upcoming fall season by going to KUSeahawks.com.
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